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0: Ladies and gentlemen.
1: Oh, God.
0: Get you a jacket.
1: Oh, God. But Griff's still here. I need him all sound.
0: When you go to Chick-fil-A and they don't have your right order,
1: oh God,
0: that's when you need a Jay.
1: Yeah, get it right.
0: Number one, you ask for no pickles and they put pickles on it, then Jay comes in.
1: I ask for pickles.
0: Come on.
1: Come on. Where's my Polynesian sauce?
0: Come on. When you go pick up your kids from school and the principal want to talk to you on the side because your kid is bad, you bring in your Jay.
1: Yeah, what you want to talk about? My child is an angel. Yeah.
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4: I'm Hamilton County Commissioner Alicia Reese. Every week, I talk to folks throughout this county who wonder how they're going to afford to make it, how they're going to afford rising costs, food, gas, and health care. 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
5: And I'm not done. 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
5: I'm Greg Landsman, candidate for Congress, and I approve this message. 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
4: I'm Hamilton County Commissioner Alicia Reese. 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
5: And I'm not done. 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
5: I'm Greg Landsman, candidate for Congress, and I approve this message. 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
4: I'm Hamilton County Commissioner Alicia Reese. Every week, I talk to folks throughout this county who wonder how they're going to afford to make it, how they're going to afford rising costs, food, gas, and health care. 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
5: And I'm not done. 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
5: I'm Greg Landsman, candidate for Congress, and I approve this message. 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
4: I'm Hamilton County Commissioner Alicia Reese. Every week, I talk to folks throughout this county who wonder how they're going to afford to make it, how they're going to afford rising costs, food, gas, and health care. 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
5: And I'm not done. 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
5: I'm Greg Landsman, candidate for Congress, and I approve this message. 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
5: I'm Hamilton County Commissioner Alicia Reese. Every week, I talk to folks throughout this county who wonder how they're going to afford to make it, how they're going to afford rising costs, food, gas, and health care. 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We need a fighter we can count on. 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
6: And I'm not done. 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
5: 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I'm asking you to join with me and get out and vote to reelect Congressman Greg Landsman.
6: I'm Greg Landsman, candidate for Congress, and I approve this message. 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
5: I'm Hamilton County Commissioner Alicia Reese. 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
6: And I'm not done. 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
6: I'm Greg Landsman, candidate for Congress, and I approve this message. 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
5: Thank you. I'm Hamilton County Commissioner Alicia Reese. Every week, I talk to folks throughout this county who wonder how they're going to afford to make it, how they're going to afford rising costs, food, gas, and health care. Congressman Greg Landsman stood with me in fighting against higher utility costs. We need a fighter we can count on. That's why I'm voting for Congressman Landsman, because he understands how to get things done. This year, his bipartisan bill to lower prescription drug costs for seniors became law, and he got the money to replace 10,000 lines of lead pipes to protect our kids' future.
6: And I'm not done. I'm Greg Landsman, and I'm going to keep fighting to lower healthcare.

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6: I'm Hamilton County Commissioner Alicia Reese. Every week, I talk to folks throughout this county who wonder how they're going to afford to make it, how they're going to afford rising costs, food, gas, and health care. 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
7: And I'm not done. 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
7: I'm Greg Landsman, candidate for Congress, and I approve this message. 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
6: I'm Hamilton County Commissioner Alicia Reese. 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
7: I'm Greg Landsman, candidate for Congress, and I approve this message. 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
6: I'm Hamilton County Commissioner Alicia Reese. Every week, I talk to folks throughout this county who wonder how they're going to afford to make it, how they're going to afford rising costs, food, gas, and health care. 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We need a fighter we can count on. That's why I'm voting for Congressman Landsman, because he understands how to get things done. 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
7: And I'm not done. 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
6: 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I'm asking you to join with me and get out and vote to reelect Congressman Greg Landsman.
7: I'm Greg Landsman, candidate for Congress, and I approve this message. 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
6: I'm Hamilton County Commissioner Alicia Reese. 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
7: And I'm not done. 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
7: I'm Greg Landsman, candidate for Congress, and I approve this message. 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
4: I'm Hamilton County Commissioner Alicia Reese. Every week, I talk to folks throughout this county who wonder how they're going to afford to make it, how they're going to afford rising costs, food, gas, and health care. 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
5: And I'm not done. 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
5: I'm Greg Landsman, candidate for Congress, and I approve this message. 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
4: I'm Hamilton County Commissioner Alicia Reese. Every week, I talk to folks throughout this county who wonder how they're going to afford to make it, how they're going to afford rising costs, food, gas, and health care. 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This year, his bipartisan bill to lower prescription drug costs for seniors became law, and he got the money to replace 10,000 lines of lead pipes to protect our kids' future.
5: And I'm not done. 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
4: 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I'm asking you to join with me and get out and vote to reelect Congressman Greg Landsman.
5: I'm Greg Landsman, candidate for Congress, and I approve this message. 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
4: Thank you. I'm Hamilton County Commissioner Alicia Reese. Every week, I talk to folks throughout this county who wonder how they're going to afford to make it, how they're going to afford rising costs, food, gas, and health care. Congressman Greg Landsman stood with me in fighting against higher utility costs. We need a fighter we can count on. That's why I'm voting for Congressman Landsman, because he understands how to get things done. This year, his bipartisan bill to lower prescription drug costs for seniors became law, and he got the money to replace 10,000 lines of lead pipes to protect our kids' future.
5: And I'm not done.

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1: 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We got a message to encourage you and let you know that no matter what you're going through, there's still glory coming, and it's coming after.

0: Hey, did you know that September is Sickle Cell Awareness Month? 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If you have questions or concerns, talk with your healthcare provider. 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This is a Black Health 365 moment. We're here for you whenever you need us.
1: I'm Hamilton County Commissioner Alicia Reese. Every week, I talk to folks throughout this county who wonder how they're going to afford to make it, how they're going to afford rising costs, food, gas, and health care. 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This year, his bipartisan bill to lower prescription drug costs for seniors became law, and he got the money to replace 10,000 lines of lead pipes to protect our kids' future.
2: And I'm not done. 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
1: He shows up, he listens, he brings back funding to Southwest Ohio, and he gets things done. I'm asking you to join with me and get out and vote to reelect Congressman Greg Landsman.
2: I'm Greg Landsman, candidate for Congress, and I approve this message. 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
1: I'm Hamilton County Commissioner Alicia Reese. 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
2: And I'm not done. 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
1: 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I'm asking you to join with me and get out and vote to reelect Congressman Greg Landsman.
2: I'm Greg Landsman, candidate for Congress, and I approve this message. 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
1: Thank you. I'm Hamilton County Commissioner Alicia Reese. Every week, I talk to folks throughout this county who wonder how they're going to afford to make it, how they're going to afford rising costs, food, gas, and health care. Congressman Greg Landsman stood with me in fighting against higher utility costs. We need a fighter we can count on. That's why I'm voting for Congressman Landsman, because he understands how to get things done. This year, his bipartisan bill to lower prescription drug costs for seniors became law, and he got the money to replace 10,000 lines of lead pipes to protect our kids' future.
2: And I'm not done. 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
1: He shows up, he listens, he brings back funding to Southwest Ohio, and he gets things done. I'm asking you to join with me and get out and vote to reelect Congressman Greg Landsman.
2: I'm Greg Landsman, candidate for Congress, and I approve this message. 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
1: I'm Hamilton County Commissioner Alicia Reese. 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
2: I'm Greg Landsman, candidate for Congress, and I approve this message. 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

0: God's got a blessing.
1: God's got a blessing.
0: Everybody say that with me. God's got a blessing.
1: God's got a blessing.
0: If you really believe.

0: with me. Come on, say, God's got a blessing.
1: God's got a blessing.
0: Everybody.

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0: I'm Hamilton County Commissioner Alicia Reese. Every week, I talk to folks throughout this county who wonder how they're going to afford to make it, how they're going to afford rising costs, food, gas, and health care. Congressman Greg Landsman stood with me in fighting against higher utility costs. We need a fighter we can count on. That's why I'm voting for Congressman Landsman, because he understands how to get things done. This year, his bipartisan bill to lower prescription drug costs for seniors became law, and he got the money to replace 10,000 lines of lead pipes to protect our kids' future.
1: And I'm not done. I'm Greg Landsman, and I'm going to keep fighting to lower healthcare costs, make life more affordable, and deliver for families right here at home.
0: He shows up, he listens, he brings back funding to Southwest Ohio, and he gets things done. I'm asking you to join with me and get out and vote to reelect Congressman Greg Landsman.
1: I'm Greg Landsman, candidate for Congress, and I approve this message. Paid for by Landsman for Congress.
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0: I'm Hamilton County Commissioner Alicia Reese. Every week, I talk to folks throughout this county who wonder how they're going to afford to make it, how they're going to afford rising costs, food, gas, and health care. Congressman Greg Landsman stood with me in fighting against higher utility costs. We need a fighter we can count on. That's why I'm voting for Congressman Landsman, because he understands how to get things done. This year, his bipartisan bill to lower prescription drug costs for seniors became law, and he got the money to replace 10,000 lines of lead pipes to protect our kids' future.
1: And I'm not done. I'm Greg Landsman, and I'm going to keep fighting to lower healthcare costs, make life more affordable, and deliver for families right here at home.
0: He shows up, he listens, he brings back funding to Southwest Ohio, and he gets things done. I'm asking you to join with me and get out and vote to reelect Congressman Greg Landsman.
1: I'm Greg Landsman, candidate for Congress, and I approve this message. 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
0: I'm Hamilton County Commissioner Alicia Reese. Every week, I talk to folks throughout this county who wonder how they're going to afford to make it, how they're going to afford rising costs, food, gas, and health care. Congressman Greg Landsman stood with me in fighting against higher utility costs. We need a fighter we can count on. That's why I'm voting for Congressman Landsman, because he understands how to get things done. This year, his bipartisan bill to lower prescription drug costs for seniors became law. And he got the money to replace 10,000 lines of lead pipes to protect our kids' future.
1: And I'm not done. I'm Greg Landsman, and I'm going to keep fighting to lower healthcare costs, make life more affordable, and deliver for families right here at home.
0: He shows up, he listens, he brings back funding to Southwest Ohio, and he gets things done. I'm asking you to join with me and get out and vote to reelect Congressman Greg Landsman.
1: I'm Greg Landsman, candidate for Congress, and I approve this message. 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
6: I'm Hamilton County Commissioner Alicia Reese. Every week, I talk to folks throughout this county who wonder how they're going to afford to make it. How they're going to afford rising costs, food, gas, and health care. 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We need a fighter we can count on. That's why I'm voting for Congressman Landsman, because he understands how to get things done. This year, his bipartisan bill to lower prescription drug costs for seniors became law, and he got the money to replace 10,000 lines of lead pipes to protect our kids' future.
7: And I'm not done. 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
6: 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I'm asking you to join with me and get out and vote to reelect Congressman Greg Landsman.
7: I'm Greg Landsman, candidate for Congress, and I approve this message. 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
6: I'm Hamilton County Commissioner Alicia Reese. Every week, I talk to folks throughout this county who wonder how they're going to afford to make it, how they're going to afford rising costs, food, gas, and health care. 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
7: And I'm not done. 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
6: 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I'm asking you to join with me and get out and vote to reelect Congressman Greg Landsman.
7: I'm Greg Landsman, candidate for Congress, and I approve this message. 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
6: I'm Hamilton County Commissioner Alicia Reese. Every week, I talk to folks throughout this county who wonder how they're going to afford to make it, how they're going to afford rising costs, food, gas, and health care. 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We need a fighter we can count on. 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
7: And I'm not done. 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
7: I'm Greg Landsman, candidate for Congress, and I approve this message. 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
6: I'm Hamilton County Commissioner Alicia Reese. Every week, I talk to folks throughout this county who wonder how they're going to afford to make it, how they're going to afford rising costs, food, gas, and health care. 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
7: And I'm not done. 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
7: I'm Greg Landsman, candidate for Congress, and I approve this message. 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
0: 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Javonte Patton will be my special guest co-host. Plus, Money Monday, you will have Janai Thornton. 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
5: I'm Hamilton County Commissioner Alicia Reese. Every week, I talk to folks throughout this county who wonder how they're going to afford to make it, how they're going to afford rising costs, food, gas, and health care. 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We need a fighter we can count on. 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
6: And I'm not done. 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
6: I'm Greg Landsman, candidate for Congress, and I approve this message. 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
5: I'm Hamilton County Commissioner Alicia Reese. 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
6: And I'm not done. 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
6: I'm Greg Landsman, candidate for Congress, and I approve this message. 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
5: I'm Hamilton County Commissioner Alicia Reese. Every week, I talk to folks throughout this county who wonder how they're going to afford to make it, how they're going to afford rising costs, food, gas, and health care. 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
6: And I'm not done. 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
5: 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I'm asking you to join with me and get out and vote to reelect Congressman Greg Landsman.
6: I'm Greg Landsman, candidate for Congress, and I approve this message. 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

0: I'm Hamilton County Commissioner Alicia Reese. Every week, I talk to folks throughout this county who wonder how they're going to afford to make it, how they're going to afford rising costs, food, gas, and health care. Congressman Greg Landsman stood with me in fighting against higher utility costs. We need a fighter we can count on. That's why I'm voting for Congressman Landsman, because he understands how to get things done. This year, his bipartisan bill to lower prescription drug costs for seniors became law, and he got the money to replace 10,000 lines of lead pipes to protect our kids' future.
1: And I'm not done. I'm Greg Landsman, and I'm going to keep fighting to lower healthcare costs, make life more affordable, and deliver for families right here at home.
0: He shows up, he listens, he brings back funding to Southwest Ohio, and he gets things done. I'm asking you to join with me and get out and vote to reelect Congressman Greg Landsman.
1: I'm Greg Landsman, candidate for Congress, and I approve this message. Paid for by Landsman for Congress.
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0: I'm Hamilton County Commissioner Alicia Reese. Every week, I talk to folks throughout this county who wonder how they're going to afford to make it, how they're going to afford rising costs, food, gas, and health care. Congressman Greg Landsman stood with me in fighting against higher utility costs. We need a fighter we can count on. That's why I'm voting for Congressman Landsman, because he understands how to get things done. This year, his bipartisan bill to lower prescription drug costs for seniors became law, and he got the money to replace 10,000 lines of lead pipes to protect our kids' future.
1: And I'm not done. I'm Greg Landsman, and I'm going to keep fighting to lower healthcare costs, make life more affordable, and deliver for families right here at home.
0: He shows up, he listens, he brings back funding to Southwest Ohio, and he gets things done. I'm asking you to join with me and get out and vote to reelect Congressman Greg Landsman.
1: I'm Greg Landsman, candidate for Congress, and I approve this message. Paid for by Landsman for Congress.
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0: I'm Hamilton County Commissioner Alicia Reese. Every week, I talk to folks throughout this county who wonder how they're going to afford to make it, how they're going to afford rising costs, food, gas, and health care. Congressman Greg Landsman stood with me in fighting against higher utility costs. We need a fighter we can count on. That's why I'm voting for Congressman Landsman, because he understands how to get things done. This year, his bipartisan bill to lower prescription drug costs for seniors became law, and he got the money to replace 10,000 lines of lead pipes to protect our kids' future.
1: And I'm not done. I'm Greg Landsman, and I'm going to keep fighting to lower healthcare costs, make life more affordable, and deliver for families right here at home.
0: He shows up, he listens, he brings back funding to Southwest Ohio, and he gets things done. I'm asking you to join with me and get out and vote to reelect Congressman Greg Landsman.
1: I'm Greg Landsman, candidate for Congress, and I approve this message. paid for by Landsmen for Congress.
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0: I'm Hamilton County Commissioner Alicia Reese. Every week, I talk to folks throughout this county who wonder how they're going to afford to make it, how they're going to afford rising costs, food, gas, and health care. Congressman Greg Landsman stood with me in fighting against higher utility costs. We need a fighter we can count on. That's why I'm voting for Congressman Landsman, because he understands how to get things done. This year, his bipartisan bill to lower prescription drug costs for seniors became law, and he got the money to replace 10,000 lines of lead pipes to protect our kids' future.
1: And I'm not done. I'm Greg Landsman, and I'm going to keep fighting to lower healthcare costs, make life more affordable, and deliver for families right here at home.
0: He shows up, he listens, he brings back funding to Southwest Ohio, and he gets things done. I'm asking you to join with me and get out and vote to reelect Congressman Greg Landsman.
1: I'm Greg Landsman, candidate for Congress, and I approve this message. 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
5: 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Back to back. 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

0: I'm Hamilton County Commissioner Alicia Reese. Every week, I talk to folks throughout this county who wonder how they're going to afford to make it, how they're going to afford rising costs, food, gas, and health care. Congressman Greg Landsman stood with me in fighting against higher utility costs. We need a fighter we can count on. That's why I'm voting for Congressman Landsman, because he understands how to get things done. This year, his bipartisan bill to lower prescription drug costs for seniors became law, and he got the money to replace 10,000 lines of lead pipes to protect our kids' future.
1: And I'm not done. I'm Greg Landsman, and I'm going to keep fighting to lower healthcare costs, make life more affordable, and deliver for families right here at home.
0: He shows up, he listens, he brings back funding to Southwest Ohio, and he gets things done. I'm asking you to join with me and get out and vote to reelect Congressman Greg Landsman.
1: I'm Greg Landsman, candidate for Congress, and I approve this message. Paid for by Landsman for Congress.
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0: I'm Hamilton County Commissioner Alicia Reese. Every week, I talk to folks throughout this county who wonder how they're going to afford to make it, how they're going to afford rising costs, food, gas, and health care. Congressman Greg Landsman stood with me in fighting against higher utility costs. We need a fighter we can count on. That's why I'm voting for Congressman Landsman, because he understands how to get things done. This year, his bipartisan bill to lower prescription drug costs for seniors became law, and he got the money to replace 10,000 lines of lead pipes to protect our kids' future.
1: And I'm not done. I'm Greg Landsman, and I'm going to keep fighting to lower healthcare costs, make life more affordable, and deliver for families right here at home.
0: He shows up, he listens, he brings back funding to Southwest Ohio, and he gets things done. I'm asking you to join with me and get out and vote to reelect Congressman Greg Landsman.
1: I'm Greg Landsman, candidate for Congress, and I approve this message. Paid for by Landsman for Congress.
2: Do you have trouble getting to work every day? What do you do if there's no bus stop nearby and you don't have a ride? OKI's Vanpool program can help. If you're struggling to get to work, talk

0: I'm Hamilton County Commissioner Alicia Reese. Every week, I talk to folks throughout this county who wonder how they're going to afford to make it, how they're going to afford rising costs, food, gas, and health care. Congressman Greg Landsman stood with me in fighting against higher utility costs. We need a fighter we can count on. That's why I'm voting for Congressman Landsman, because he understands how to get things done. This year, his bipartisan bill to lower prescription drug costs for seniors became law, and he got the money to replace 10,000 lines of lead pipes to protect our kids' future.
1: And I'm not done. I'm Greg Landsman, and I'm going to keep fighting to lower healthcare costs, make life more affordable, and deliver for families right here at home.
0: He shows up, he listens, he brings back funding to Southwest Ohio, and he gets things done. I'm asking you to join with me and get out and vote to reelect Congressman Greg Landsman.
1: I'm Greg Landsman, candidate for Congress, and I approve this message. Paid for by Landsman for Congress.
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0: I'm Hamilton County Commissioner Alicia Reese. Every week, I talk to folks throughout this county who wonder how they're going to afford to make it, how they're going to afford rising costs, food, gas, and health care. Congressman Greg Landsman stood with me in fighting against higher utility costs. We need a fighter we can count on. That's why I'm voting for Congressman Landsman, because he understands how to get things done. This year, his bipartisan bill to lower prescription drug costs for seniors became law, and he got the money to replace 10,000 lines of lead pipes to protect our kids' future.
1: And I'm not done. I'm Greg Landsman, and I'm going to keep fighting to lower healthcare costs, make life more affordable, and deliver for families right here at home.
0: He shows up, he listens, he brings back funding to Southwest Ohio, and he gets things done. I'm asking you to join with me and get out and vote to reelect Congressman Greg Landsman.
1: I'm Greg Landsman, candidate for Congress, and I approve this message. 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
6: For life and godliness through our knowledge of Him. I have everything.

0: One time when I was in Houston, Texas, I met a man there and I was getting ready to go on the road with Chaka Khan, and there was a group going on the road with us, Heatwave, and they had a man working with them and he was doing their lights. And I didn't know this, but I met him on the road and he was a nice guy, and you never would know it to look at him, but he was also, not only was a light director, but he was a cocaine dealer. See, the devil knows how to really do it. So we began to be friends and we began to date, and I began to get all the cocaine I wanted for free. How many of you know it wasn't for free? But we came home, me and this young man, and we began to live together, and he was still selling drugs, and I began to make drops for him. I was dropping off cocaine and making a lot of foolish turns in my life, and my life began to do this spiral, downward spiral. I was going to hell. One night as I was getting loaded, I began to pass out. Then my head hit the wall, boom, and I began to slide down the wall. And as I came to, all of my bodily fluids were doing their own thing and I was dying. But I had a praying grandmother, and I knew enough to call on the name of Jesus. Hallelujah. It wasn't a couple of days later that I was watching Christian television. And grandma tells me she was laying on her face during this time, and she had been fasting for 2 weeks and just calling on the name of Jesus. Save my granddaughter. Save my granddaughter, Jesus. I watched Christian TV one night, and it was as if God himself said, that's enough. And he rebuked the devil from me long enough for me to make an intelligent decision. And I said, Jesus, I know you're real. If you'll just take all of this away from me, take all of the drugs, take them away, I'm tired. And I want you to know that instantly I was set free. Instantly I was delivered. Hallelujah. Glory. Hallelujah. Hallelujah. This was on a Friday night. And I want you to know that not only did God save and deliver me and set me free, but he saved that drug dealer, and he's my husband tonight, James Bailey. Hallelujah. Hey, he comes by here. Hearing. Yes, he does. Glory.
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0: I'm Hamilton County Commissioner Alicia Reese. Every week, I talk to folks throughout this county who wonder how they're going to afford to make it, how they're going to afford rising costs, food, gas, and health care. Congressman Greg Landsman stood with me in fighting against higher utility costs. We need a fighter we can count on. That's why I'm voting for Congressman Landsman, because he understands how to get things done. This year, his bipartisan bill to lower prescription drug costs for seniors became law, and he got the money to replace 10,000 lines of lead pipes to protect our kids' future.
1: And I'm not done. I'm Greg Landsman, and I'm going to keep fighting to lower healthcare costs, make life more affordable, and deliver for families right here at home.
0: He shows up, he listens, he brings back funding to Southwest Ohio, and he gets things done. I'm asking you to join with me and get out and vote to reelect Congressman Greg Landsman.
1: I'm Greg Landsman, candidate for Congress, and I approve this message. Paid for by Landsman for Congress.
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0: I'm Hamilton County Commissioner Alicia Reese. Every week, I talk to folks throughout this county who wonder how they're going to afford to make it, how they're going to afford rising costs, food, gas, and health care. Congressman Greg Landsman stood with me in fighting against higher utility costs. We need a fighter we can count on. That's why I'm voting for Congressman Landsman, because he understands how to get things done. This year, his bipartisan bill to lower prescription drug costs for seniors became law, and he got the money to replace 10,000 lines of lead pipes to protect our kids' future.
1: And I'm not done. I'm Greg Landsman, and I'm going to keep fighting to lower healthcare costs, make life more affordable, and deliver for families right here at home.
0: He shows up, he listens, he brings back funding to Southwest Ohio, and he gets things done. I'm asking you to join with me and get out and vote to reelect Congressman Greg Landsman.
1: I'm Greg Landsman, candidate for Congress, and I approve this message. 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
0: I'm Hamilton County Commissioner Alicia Reese. Every week, I talk to folks throughout this county who wonder how they're going to afford to make it, how they're going to afford rising costs, food, gas, and health care. Congressman Greg Landsman stood with me in fighting against higher utility costs. We need a fighter we can count on. That's why I'm voting for Congressman Landsman, because he understands how to get things done. This year, his bipartisan bill to lower prescription drug costs for seniors became law. And he got the money to replace 10,000 lines of lead pipes to protect our kids' future.
1: And I'm not done. I'm Greg Landsman, and I'm going to keep fighting to lower healthcare costs, make life more affordable, and deliver for families right here at home.
0: He shows up, he listens, he brings back funding to Southwest Ohio, and he gets things done. I'm asking you to join with me and get out and vote to reelect Congressman Greg Landsman.
1: I'm Greg Landsman, candidate for Congress, and I approve this message. 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
0: I'm Hamilton County Commissioner Alicia Reese. Every week, I talk to folks throughout this county who wonder how they're going to afford to make it, how they're going to afford rising costs, food, gas, and health care. Congressman Greg Landsman stood with me in fighting against higher utility costs. We need a fighter we can count on. That's why I'm voting for Congressman Landsman, because he understands how to get things done. This year, his bipartisan bill to lower prescription drug costs for seniors became law. And he got the money to replace 10,000 lines of lead pipes to protect our kids' future.
1: And I'm not done. I'm Greg Landsman, and I'm going to keep fighting to lower healthcare costs, make life more affordable, and deliver for families right here at home.
0: He shows up, he listens, he brings back funding to Southwest Ohio, and he gets things done. I'm asking you to join with me and get out and vote to reelect Congressman Greg Landsman.
1: I'm Greg Landsman, candidate for Congress, and I approve this message. 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

0: I'm Hamilton County Commissioner Alicia Reese. Every week, I talk to folks throughout this county who wonder how they're going to afford to make it, how they're going to afford rising costs, food, gas, and health care. Congressman Greg Landsman stood with me in fighting against higher utility costs. We need a fighter we can count on. That's why I'm voting for Congressman Landsman, because he understands how to get things done. This year, his bipartisan bill to lower prescription drug costs for seniors became law, and he got the money to replace 10,000 lines of lead pipes to protect our kids' future.
1: And I'm not done. I'm Greg Landsman, and I'm going to keep fighting to lower healthcare costs, make life more affordable, and deliver for families right here at home.
0: He shows up, he listens, he brings back funding to Southwest Ohio, and he gets things done. I'm asking you to join with me and get out and vote to reelect Congressman Greg Landsman.
1: I'm Greg Landsman, candidate for Congress, and I approve this message. 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

0: I'm Hamilton County Commissioner Alicia Reese. Every week, I talk to folks throughout this county who wonder how they're going to afford to make it, how they're going to afford rising costs, food, gas, and health care. Congressman Greg Landsman stood with me in fighting against higher utility costs. We need a fighter we can count on. That's why I'm voting for Congressman Landsman, because he understands how to get things done. This year, his bipartisan bill to lower prescription drug costs for seniors became law, and he got the money to replace 10,000 lines of lead pipes to protect our kids' future.
1: And I'm not done. I'm Greg Landsman, and I'm going to keep fighting to lower healthcare costs, make life more affordable, and deliver for families right here at home.
0: He shows up, he listens, he brings back funding to Southwest Ohio, and he gets things done. I'm asking you to join with me and get out and vote to reelect Congressman Greg Landsman.
1: I'm Greg Landsman, candidate for Congress, and I approve this message. Paid for by Landsman for Congress.
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0: I'm Hamilton County Commissioner Alicia Reese. Every week, I talk to folks throughout this county who wonder how they're going to afford to make it, how they're going to afford rising costs, food, gas, and health care. Congressman Greg Landsman stood with me in fighting against higher utility costs. We need a fighter we can count on. That's why I'm voting for Congressman Landsman, because he understands how to get things done. This year, his bipartisan bill to lower prescription drug costs for seniors became law, and he got the money to replace 10,000 lines of lead pipes to protect our kids' future.
1: And I'm not done. I'm Greg Landsman, and I'm going to keep fighting to lower healthcare costs, make life more affordable, and deliver for families right here at home.
0: He shows up, he listens, he brings back funding to Southwest Ohio, and he gets things done. I'm asking you to join with me and get out and vote to reelect Congressman Greg Landsman.
1: I'm Greg Landsman, candidate for Congress, and I approve this message. Paid for by Landsman for Congress.
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0: I'm Hamilton County Commissioner Alicia Reese. Every week, I talk to folks throughout this county who wonder how they're going to afford to make it, how they're going to afford rising costs, food, gas, and health care. Congressman Greg Landsman stood with me in fighting against higher utility costs. We need a fighter we can count on. That's why I'm voting for Congressman Landsman, because he understands how to get things done. This year, his bipartisan bill to lower prescription drug costs for seniors became law, and he got the money to replace 10,000 lines of lead pipes to protect our kids' future.
1: And I'm not done. I'm Greg Landsman, and I'm going to keep fighting to lower healthcare costs, make life more affordable, and deliver for families right here at home.
0: He shows up, he listens, he brings back funding to Southwest Ohio, and he gets things done. I'm asking you to join with me and get out and vote to reelect Congressman Greg Landsman.
1: I'm Greg Landsman, candidate for Congress, and I approve this message.

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0: I'm Hamilton County Commissioner Alicia Reese. Every week, I talk to folks throughout this county who wonder how they're going to afford to make it, how they're going to afford rising costs, food, gas, and health care. Congressman Greg Landsman stood with me in fighting against higher utility costs. We need a fighter we can count on. That's why I'm voting for Congressman Landsman, because he understands how to get things done. This year, his bipartisan bill to lower prescription drug costs for seniors became law, and he got the money to replace 10,000 lines of lead pipes to protect our kids' future.
1: And I'm not done. I'm Greg Landsman, and I'm going to keep fighting to lower healthcare costs, make life more affordable, and deliver for families right here at home.
0: He shows up, he listens, he brings back funding to Southwest Ohio, and he gets things done. I'm asking you to join with me and get out and vote to reelect Congressman Greg Landsman.
1: I'm Greg Landsman, candidate for Congress, and I approve this message. Paid for by Landsman for Congress.
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0: I'm Hamilton County Commissioner Alicia Reese. Every week, I talk to folks throughout this county who wonder how they're going to afford to make it, how they're going to afford rising costs, food, gas, and health care. Congressman Greg Landsman stood with me in fighting against higher utility costs. We need a fighter we can count on. That's why I'm voting for Congressman Landsman, because he understands how to get things done. This year, his bipartisan bill to lower prescription drug costs for seniors became law, and he got the money to replace 10,000 lines of lead pipes to protect our kids' future.
1: And I'm not done. I'm Greg Landsman, and I'm going to keep fighting to lower healthcare costs, make life more affordable, and deliver for families right here at home.
0: He shows up, he listens, he brings back funding to Southwest Ohio, and he gets things done. I'm asking you to join with me and get out and vote to reelect Congressman Greg Landsman.
1: I'm Greg Landsman, candidate for Congress, and I approve this message. 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
0: I'm Hamilton County Commissioner Alicia Reese. Every week, I talk to folks throughout this county who wonder how they're going to afford to make it, how they're going to afford rising costs, food, gas, and health care. Congressman Greg Landsman stood with me in fighting against higher utility costs. We need a fighter we can count on. That's why I'm voting for Congressman Landsman, because he understands how to get things done. This year, his bipartisan bill to lower prescription drug costs for seniors became law, and he got the money to replace 10,000 lines of lead pipes to protect our kids' future.
1: And I'm not done. I'm Greg Landsman, and I'm going to keep fighting to lower healthcare costs, make life more affordable, and deliver for families right here at home.
0: He shows up, he listens, he brings back funding to Southwest Ohio, and he gets things done. I'm asking you to join with me and get out and vote to reelect Congressman Greg Landsman.
1: I'm Greg Landsman, candidate for Congress, and I approve this message. paid for by Landsmen for Congress.
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3: I'm Hamilton County Commissioner Alicia Reese. Every week, I talk to folks throughout this county who wonder how they're going to afford to make it, how they're going to afford rising costs, food, gas, and health care. 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We need a fighter we can count on. That's why I'm voting for Congressman Landsman, because he understands how to get things done. 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
4: And I'm not done. 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
4: I'm Greg Landsman, candidate for Congress, and I approve this message. 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

0: I'm Hamilton County Commissioner Alicia Reese. Every week, I talk to folks throughout this county who wonder how they're going to afford to make it. How they're going to afford rising costs, food, gas, and health care. Congressman Greg Landsman stood with me in fighting against higher utility costs. We need a fighter we can count on. That's why I'm voting for Congressman Landsman, because he understands how to get things done. This year, his bipartisan bill to lower prescription drug costs for seniors became law, and he got the money to replace 10,000 lines of lead pipes to protect our kids' future.
1: And I'm not done. I'm Greg Landsman, and I'm going to keep fighting to lower healthcare costs, make life more affordable, and deliver for families right here at home.
0: He shows up, he listens, he brings back funding to Southwest Ohio, and he gets things done. I'm asking you to join with me and get out and vote to reelect Congressman Greg Landsman.
1: I'm Greg Landsman, candidate for Congress, and I approve this message. 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
0: I'm Hamilton County Commissioner Alicia Reese. Every week, I talk to folks throughout this county who wonder how they're going to afford to make it, how they're going to afford rising costs, food, gas, and health care. Congressman Greg Landsman stood with me in fighting against higher utility costs. We need a fighter we can count on. That's why I'm voting for Congressman Landsman, because he understands how to get things done. This year, his bipartisan bill to lower prescription drug costs for seniors became law, and he got the money to replace 10,000 lines of lead pipes to protect our kids' future.
1: And I'm not done. I'm Greg Landsman, and I'm going to keep fighting to lower healthcare costs, make life more affordable, and deliver for families right here at home.
0: He shows up, he listens, he brings back funding to Southwest Ohio, and he gets things done. I'm asking you to join with me and get out and vote to reelect Congressman Greg Landsman.
1: I'm Greg Landsman, candidate for Congress, and I approve this message. 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
0: I'm Hamilton County Commissioner Alicia Reese. Every week, I talk to folks throughout this county who wonder how they're going to afford to make it, how they're going to afford rising costs, food, gas, and health care. Congressman Greg Landsman stood with me in fighting against higher utility costs. We need a fighter we can count on. That's why I'm voting for Congressman Landsman, because he understands how to get things done. This year, his bipartisan bill to lower prescription drug costs for seniors became law, and he got the money to replace 10,000 lines of lead pipes to protect our kids' future.
1: And I'm not done. I'm Greg Landsman, and I'm going to keep fighting to lower healthcare costs, make life more affordable, and deliver for families right here at home.
0: He shows up, he listens, he brings back funding to Southwest Ohio, and he gets things done. I'm asking you to join with me and get out and vote to reelect Congressman Greg Landsman.
1: I'm Greg Landsman, candidate for Congress, and I approve this message. paid for by Landsmen for Congress.
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0: I'm Hamilton County Commissioner Alicia Reese. Every week, I talk to folks throughout this county who wonder how they're going to afford to make it, how they're going to afford rising costs, food, gas, and health care. Congressman Greg Landsman stood with me in fighting against higher utility costs. We need a fighter we can count on. That's why I'm voting for Congressman Landsman, because he understands how to get things done. This year, his bipartisan bill to lower prescription drug costs for seniors became law, and he got the money to replace 10,000 lines of lead pipes to protect our kids' future.
1: And I'm not done. 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
0: He shows up, he listens, he brings back funding to Southwest Ohio, and he gets things done. I'm asking you to join with me and get out and vote to reelect Congressman Greg Landsman.
1: I'm Greg Landsman, candidate for Congress, and I approve this message. 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

0: I'm Hamilton County Commissioner Alicia Reese. Every week, I talk to folks throughout this county who wonder how they're going to afford to make it, how they're going to afford rising costs, food, gas, and health care. Congressman Greg Landsman stood with me in fighting against higher utility costs. We need a fighter we can count on. That's why I'm voting for Congressman Landsman, because he understands how to get things done. This year, his bipartisan bill to lower prescription drug costs for seniors became law, and he got the money to replace 10,000 lines of lead pipes to protect our kids' future.
1: And I'm not done. I'm Greg Landsman, and I'm going to keep fighting to lower healthcare costs, make life more affordable, and deliver for families right here at home.
0: He shows up, he listens, he brings back funding to Southwest Ohio, and he gets things done. I'm asking you to join with me and get out and vote to reelect Congressman Greg Landsman.
1: I'm Greg Landsman, candidate for Congress, and I approve this message. Paid for by Landsman for Congress.
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0: I'm Hamilton County Commissioner Alicia Reese. Every week, I talk to folks throughout this county who wonder how they're going to afford to make it, how they're going to afford rising costs, food, gas, and health care. Congressman Greg Landsman stood with me in fighting against higher utility costs. We need a fighter we can count on. That's why I'm voting for Congressman Landsman, because he understands how to get things done. This year, his bipartisan bill to lower prescription drug costs for seniors became law, and he got the money to replace 10,000 lines of lead pipes to protect our kids' future.
1: And I'm not done. I'm Greg Landsman, and I'm going to keep fighting to lower healthcare costs, make life more affordable, and deliver for families right here at home.
0: He shows up, he listens, he brings back funding to Southwest Ohio, and he gets things done. I'm asking you to join with me and get out and vote to reelect Congressman Greg Landsman.
1: I'm Greg Landsman, candidate for Congress, and I approve this message. 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
0: I'm Hamilton County Commissioner Alicia Reese. Every week, I talk to folks throughout this county who wonder how they're going to afford to make it, how they're going to afford rising costs, food, gas, and health care. Congressman Greg Landsman stood with me in fighting against higher utility costs. We need a fighter we can count on. That's why I'm voting for Congressman Landsman, because he understands how to get things done. This year, his bipartisan bill to lower prescription drug costs for seniors became law, and he got the money to replace 10,000 lines of lead pipes to protect our kids' future.
1: And I'm not done. I'm Greg Landsman, and I'm going to keep fighting to lower healthcare costs, make life more affordable, and deliver for families right here at home.
0: He shows up, he listens, he brings back funding to Southwest Ohio, and he gets things done. I'm asking you to join with me and get out and vote to reelect Congressman Greg Landsman.
1: I'm Greg Landsman, candidate for Congress, and I approve this message. paid for by Landsmen for Congress.
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0: I'm Hamilton County Commissioner Alicia Reese. Every week, I talk to folks throughout this county who wonder how they're going to afford to make it, how they're going to afford rising costs, food, gas, and health care. Congressman Greg Landsman stood with me in fighting against higher utility costs. We need a fighter we can count on. That's why I'm voting for Congressman Landsman, because he understands how to get things done. This year, his bipartisan bill to lower prescription drug costs for seniors became law, and he got the money to replace 10,000 lines of lead pipes to protect our kids' future.
1: And I'm not done. I'm Greg Landsman, and I'm going to keep fighting to lower healthcare costs, make life more affordable, and deliver for families right here at home.
0: He shows up, he listens, he brings back funding to Southwest Ohio, and he gets things done. I'm asking you to join with me and get out and vote to reelect Congressman Greg Landsman.
1: I'm Greg Landsman, candidate for Congress, and I approve this message. 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

Somebody just need to testify to somebody next to him. Tell him, I'm strong. I'm wiser. I'm better. Much better. I made it. Is there anybody in this house other than me that can declare you made it?

Oh, I love you. I love your name, Jesus. Glory, hallelujah. For the rest of my life, Jesus, you'll be the reason.

0: I'm Hamilton County Commissioner Alicia Reese. Every week, I talk to folks throughout this county who wonder how they're going to afford to make it, how they're going to afford rising costs, food, gas, and health care. Congressman Greg Landsman stood with me in fighting against higher utility costs. We need a fighter we can count on. That's why I'm voting for Congressman Landsman, because he understands how to get things done. This year, his bipartisan bill to lower prescription drug costs for seniors became law, and he got the money to replace 10,000 lines of lead pipes to protect our kids' future.
1: And I'm not done. I'm Greg Landsman, and I'm going to keep fighting to lower healthcare costs, make life more affordable, and deliver for families right here at home.
0: He shows up, he listens, he brings back funding to Southwest Ohio, and he gets things done. I'm asking you to join with me and get out and vote to reelect Congressman Greg Landsman.
1: I'm Greg Landsman, candidate for Congress, and I approve this message. Paid for by Landsman for Congress.
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0: I'm Hamilton County Commissioner Alicia Reese. Every week, I talk to folks throughout this county who wonder how they're going to afford to make it, how they're going to afford rising costs, food, gas, and health care. Congressman Greg Landsman stood with me in fighting against higher utility costs. We need a fighter we can count on. That's why I'm voting for Congressman Landsman, because he understands how to get things done. This year, his bipartisan bill to lower prescription drug costs for seniors became law, and he got the money to replace 10,000 lines of lead pipes to protect our kids' future.
1: And I'm not done. I'm Greg Landsman, and I'm going to keep fighting to lower healthcare costs, make life more affordable, and deliver for families right here at home.
0: He shows up, he listens, he brings back funding to Southwest Ohio, and he gets things done. I'm asking you to join with me and get out and vote to reelect Congressman Greg Landsman.
1: I'm Greg Landsman, candidate for Congress, and I approve this message. 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
0: I'm Hamilton County Commissioner Alicia Reese. Every week, I talk to folks throughout this county who wonder how they're going to afford to make it, how they're going to afford rising costs, food, gas, and health care. Congressman Greg Landsman stood with me in fighting against higher utility costs. We need a fighter we can count on. That's why I'm voting for Congressman Landsman, because he understands how to get things done. This year, his bipartisan bill to lower prescription drug costs for seniors became law, and he got the money to replace 10,000 lines of lead pipes to protect our kids' future.
1: And I'm not done. I'm Greg Landsman, and I'm going to keep fighting to lower healthcare costs, make life more affordable, and deliver for families right here at home.
0: He shows up, he listens, he brings back funding to Southwest Ohio, and he gets things done. I'm asking you to join with me and get out and vote to reelect Congressman Greg Landsman.
1: I'm Greg Landsman, candidate for Congress, and I approve this message. paid for by Landsmen for Congress.
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0: I'm Hamilton County Commissioner Alicia Reese. Every week, I talk to folks throughout this county who wonder how they're going to afford to make it, how they're going to afford rising costs, food, gas, and health care. 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This year, his bipartisan bill to lower prescription drug costs for seniors became law. 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
1: And I'm not done. 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
0: He shows up, he listens, he brings back funding to Southwest Ohio, and he gets things done. 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
1: I'm Greg Landsman, candidate for Congress, and I approve this message. 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

Hallelujah. Hallelujah. Let's just take it back a little bit. One, two, three, say. You might as well go ahead and get your dance on.

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0: Jesus.
1: I'm Hamilton County Commissioner Alicia Reese. Every week, I talk to folks throughout this county who wonder how they're going to afford to make it, how they're going to afford rising costs, food, gas, and health care. Congressman Greg Landsman stood with me in fighting against higher utility costs. We need a fighter we can count on. That's why I'm voting for Congressman Landsman, because he understands how to get things done. This year, his bipartisan bill to lower prescription drug costs for seniors became law, and he got the money to replace 10,000 lines of lead pipes to protect our kids' future.
2: And I'm not done. 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
1: He shows up, he listens, he brings back funding to Southwest Ohio, and he gets things done. I'm asking you to join with me and get out and vote to reelect Congressman Greg Landsman.
2: I'm Greg Landsman, candidate for Congress, and I approve this message. 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
1: I'm Hamilton County Commissioner Alicia Reese. 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That's why I'm voting for Congressman Landsman, because he understands how to get things done. This year, his bipartisan bill to lower prescription drug costs for seniors became law, and he got the money to replace 10,000 lines of lead pipes to protect our kids' future.
2: And I'm not done. 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

0: 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I'm asking you to join with me and get out and vote to reelect Congressman Greg Landsman.
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0: That was Joanne Rosario with the song Still on the Throne. And before that, you heard Whitney Houston with I Can Go to the Rock. But right now, I'm going to take a break. I'm going to take a break, but don't you go anywhere, because I've got some great music that you want to hear. You really do. So stick and stay. More of the new Donnie McClurkin Show to go right after this.
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2: I'm Hamilton County Commissioner Alicia Reese. Every week, I talk to folks throughout this county who wonder how they're going to afford to make it, how they're going to afford rising costs, food, gas, and health care. 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
3: And I'm not done. 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
3: I'm Greg Landsman, candidate for Congress, and I approve this message. 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
2: I'm Hamilton County Commissioner Alicia Reese. 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
3: And I'm not done. 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
3: I'm Greg Landsman, candidate for Congress, and I approve this message. 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

0: was Marvin Sapp with Praise Him in Advance. And before that, you heard God is Still Working on You by Carvin Winans. But now it's time for our Let Donnie Cook segment.
1: Let him cook. Let him cook now. Let him cook.
2: Let Donnie cook.
0: It's our question of the day. Now, we asked not too long ago, what was the meaning behind the name that you've given to your child or children? And we've got some responses. And we also got Todd Delaney. T-Storm talked to Todd Delaney, and I'm going to let you know what he said as well.
3: It appears we have something in common where you named all our children after our first initial.
4: That's right. That's right. It is a tradition in my home, bruh. So and I told my wife when we was dating, I said, listen, now, we ain't going to have no J's and no K's. You know what I'm saying? This is a TD household. Right. And my dad started it in my home, and I wanted to keep that alive. He passed away. And I just think it's so much to a name, too, man. Like, a name, like, the power behind, the strength behind a good name. When you got a good name in the earth, and when God bless my name, you know, I'm proud for my kids to carry those initials and that last name. So, yeah.
0: What is the meaning? What's the meaning behind the name that you gave to your child or to your children? And this is what some of you had to say.
5: Hey, good morning, Pastor Donnie. This is Dennis O'Gara. Listen, I named my daughter Abigail. I had her late in life, and I was at a point where I was feeling low and lonely. And God gave her to me as a gift. He gave me the name Abigail to give to her, David's first wife. Thank you. Be blessed. I love you, brother.
6: Pastor Donnie, my name is Tatisha Butler. I am calling out of Queens, New York. I'm calling with the, you guys were discussing the naming thing. My husband and I did the same thing. My name, as I said, is Tatisha, and my husband is Jerron. So we decided that our house would be a TD household, and our eldest daughter, we combined my name, his first name, and my middle name. So her name is T. Janique Butler, and our other children are Teresa and Jerron Jr. So it was so wonderful hearing the combination of like-minded folks who decided to keep their initials as their household name. Thank you. Have a blessed day.
7: Hello, how you doing? This is Bryant calling from Baltimore, Maryland. The significance behind my son's name, all of them, all my children's names, is that it speaks the promise of God over their lives, and it's a reminder of what God has done for our family and for the lives of me and my wife. My children's names mean God gave his promise, God heard our prayers, and God gave his gift. All right, it's a reminder every time we call their name what God has done. All right, God bless you.
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12: I'm Hamilton County Commissioner Alicia Reese. Every week, I talk to folks throughout this county who wonder how they're going to afford to make it, how they're going to afford rising costs, food, gas, and health care. 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That's why I'm voting for Congressman Landsman, because he understands how to get things done. This year, his bipartisan bill to lower prescription drug costs for seniors became law, and he got the money to replace 10,000 lines of lead pipes to protect our kids' future.
13: And I'm not done. 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
12: 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I'm asking you to join with me and get out and vote to reelect Congressman Greg Landsman.
13: I'm Greg Landsman, candidate for Congress, and I approve this message. 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
12: I'm Hamilton County Commissioner Alicia Reese. 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
13: And I'm not done. 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
12: 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I'm asking you to join with me and get out and vote to reelect Congressman Greg Landsman.
13: I'm Greg Landsman, candidate for Congress, and I approve this message. 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

0: Right now, I've got to take a break. 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
11: I'm Hamilton County Commissioner Alicia Reese. Every week, I talk to folks throughout this county who wonder how they're going to afford to make it, how they're going to afford rising costs, food, gas, and health care. 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
12: And I'm not done. 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
11: He shows up, he listens, he brings back funding to Southwest Ohio, and he gets things done. I'm asking you to join with me and get out and vote to reelect Congressman Greg Landsman.
12: I'm Greg Landsman, candidate for Congress, and I approve this message. 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
11: I'm Hamilton County Commissioner Alicia Reese. Every week, I talk to folks throughout this county who wonder how they're going to afford to make it, how they're going to afford rising costs, food, gas, and health care. Congressman Greg Landsman stood with me in fighting against higher utility costs. We need a fighter we can count on. That's why I'm voting for Congressman Landsman, because he understands how to get things done. This year, his bipartisan bill to lower prescription drug costs for seniors became law. And he got the money to replace 10,000 lines of lead pipes to protect our kids' future.
12: And I'm not done. I'm Greg Landsman, and I'm going to keep fighting to lower healthcare costs, make life more affordable, and deliver for families right here at home.
11: He shows up.

0: I'm Hamilton County Commissioner Alicia Reese. Every week, I talk to folks throughout this county who wonder how they're going to afford to make it, how they're going to afford rising costs, food, gas, and health care. Congressman Greg Landsman stood with me in fighting against higher utility costs. We need a fighter we can count on. That's why I'm voting for Congressman Landsman, because he understands how to get things done. This year, his bipartisan bill to lower prescription drug costs for seniors became law, and he got the money to replace 10,000 lines of lead pipes to protect our kids' future.
1: And I'm not done. I'm Greg Landsman, and I'm going to keep fighting to lower healthcare costs, make life more affordable, and deliver for families right here at home.
0: He shows up, he listens, he brings back funding to Southwest Ohio, and he gets things done. I'm asking you to join with me and get out and vote to reelect Congressman Greg Landsman.
1: I'm Greg Landsman, candidate for Congress, and I approve this message. 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

0: morning, good people. Let's get up. Mornings. Happy Monday, everybody, on this September the 28th. Top of the hour. Yes, this is the day the Lord has made. We'll rejoice and be glad in it. Listen, I'm super excited. I got someone going to join me in just a little bit. Javonte Patton is going to be my guest today. But I just want to chat with you this morning. You seem to be anxious for nothing.
1: Helping
0: her out. What the scripture says. Don't be anxious. Don't worry. Don't trip. God's got you. You know what it is. This hour, we've got the Faith Walk, birthday shout outs, and 11 minutes after the hour.
1: So we'll see you if I can be.
0: But first, let us pray. Lord, you are good and your mercy endures forever. We thank you, God, for waking us up this morning. Thank you for strengthening our minds and our bodies. Thank you for purpose, Lord. Thank you, God, for the victory. Thank you for delivering.
1: And
0: thank
1: until
0: you for
1: the
0: freedom,
1: next
0: God.
1: Edition of the
0: thank you for
1: new
0: all
1: Donnie
0: that you called us
1: show.
0: To be. Thank you for filling us
1: walk
0: with everything we need to be what you called us to be. We'll listen and we'll say yes. We'll follow where you lead. In Jesus' mighty name, cover us and keep us safe from all hurt, harm, and danger. Keep us, Father, in the center of your will and in the palm of your hand. Thank you for being a healer and a mind regulator. Thank you for being a provider and a way maker. We give you all glory, honor, and praise. There is no one like you. You are good and you are God, and we give you glory. In Jesus' name I pray. Thank God. Amen. Amen. Amen to myself. Listen, y'all. Music on the way from Jason Nelson, Mike Teasy, and Marvin Sapp. Here's my girl Joanne Rosario with Still on the Throne.

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7: Good morning. We're seeing light to moderate traffic now as you make your way northbound 471 from 275 to downtown, southbound 71 from Western Road to 275, looking at a 6-minute drive, and southbound 75 from Tylersville to 275, a 5-minute drive. 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
11: I'm Hamilton County Commissioner Alicia Reese. Every week, I talk to folks throughout this county who wonder how they're going to afford to make it. How they're going to afford rising costs, food, gas, and health care. Congressman Greg Landsman stood with me in fighting against higher utility costs. We need a fighter we can count on. That's why I'm voting for Congressman Landsman, because he understands how to get things done. This year, his bipartisan bill to lower prescription drug costs for seniors became law. And he got the money to replace 10,000 lines of lead pipes to protect our kids' future.
12: And I'm not done. 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
11: He shows up, he listens, he brings back funding to Southwest Ohio, and he gets things done. 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
12: I'm Greg Landsman, candidate for Congress, and I approve this message. 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
11: Bye. I'm Hamilton County Commissioner Alicia Reese. Every week, I talk to folks throughout this county who wonder how they're going to afford to make it, how they're going to afford rising costs, food, gas, and health care. 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This year, his bipartisan bill to lower prescription drug costs for seniors became law, and he got the money to replace 10,000 lines of lead pipes to protect our kids' future.
12: And I'm not done. I'm Greg Landsman, and I'm going to keep fighting to lower healthcare costs, make life more affordable, and deliver for families right here at home.
11: He shows up, he listens, he brings back funding to Southwest Ohio, and he gets things done. I'm asking you to join with me and get out and vote to reelect Congressman Greg Landsman.
12: I'm Greg Landsman, candidate for Congress, and I approve this message. 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
10: I'm Hamilton County Commissioner Alicia Reese. Every week, I talk to folks throughout this county who wonder how they're going to afford to make it, how they're going to afford rising costs, food, gas, and health care. 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
11: And I'm not done. 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
11: I'm Greg Landsman, candidate for Congress, and I approve this message. 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
10: I'm Hamilton County Commissioner Alicia Reese. 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
11: And I'm not done. 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
11: I'm Greg Landsman, candidate for Congress, and I approve this message. 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
16: An investigation continues into the fatal shooting of a suspect by police Friday night in Cincinnati. Police responding to reports of an active shooter at the Talbert House support facility on Central Parkway encountered 33-year-old Cortez Bailey. Bailey was armed with a semi-automatic firearm and ignored commands to drop the weapon. He was fatally shot in the facility's cafeteria. No one else was injured. And Cincinnati police are investigating after a woman was shot Saturday night in the city's downtown area. She was found near Main Street in court wounded. Her injuries described as life-threatening. Jurors on Friday convicted a woman charged in connection with a deadly shooting in Winton Hills. 33-year-old Diamond Rice was fatally shot at a location on May Street in February of this year. Jasmine Blake was convicted on charges of felonious assault and acquitted of charges of murder. The Bengals lost to the Steelers yesterday 30-27. Cincinnati's record falls to 2-1. They will take on Jacksonville at home this coming Sunday. The Reds closed out their 2026 campaign with a 5-1 loss to the Blue Jays in Toronto. Cincinnati finished the season with a record of 75-87, 28 games behind the division-winning Brewers. Indira Rogers, 1230 The Buzz.
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17: Good morning. We're seeing light to moderate traffic as you make your way northbound 471 from 275 to downtown. Southbound 71 from Western Road to 275, a 6-minute drive there. And westbound Columbia Parkway from Red Bank to downtown, a 10-minute drive. I'm Alan Schley with traffic on 1230 The Buzz.
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1: I'm Hamilton County Commissioner Alicia Reese. Every week, I talk to folks throughout this county who wonder how they're going to afford to make it, how they're going to afford rising costs, food, gas, and health care. 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
2: And I'm not done. 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
2: I'm Greg Landsman, candidate for Congress, and I approve this message. 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
1: I'm Hamilton County Commissioner Alicia Reese. Every week, I talk to folks throughout this county who wonder how they're going to afford to make it, how they're going to afford rising costs, food, gas, and health care. Congressman Greg Landsman stood with me in fighting against higher utility costs. We need a fighter we can count on. That's why I'm voting for Congressman Landsman, because he understands how to get things done. This year, his bipartisan bill to lower prescription drug costs for seniors became law, and he got the money to replace 10,000 lines of lead pipes to protect our kids' future.
2: And I'm not done. 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
1: He shows up, he listens, he brings back funding to Southwest Ohio, and he gets things done. I'm asking you to join with me and get out and vote to reelect Congressman Greg Landsman.
2: I'm Greg Landsman, candidate for Congress, and I approve this message. 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
0: Many people believe buying a home requires a large down payment and years of saving, but that's not always the case. Across the country, there are programs designed to help first-time home buyers take the next step toward home ownership. Some of these programs offer down payment assistance or grant funding that may help cover part of the upfront cost of purchasing a home. Grants are especially helpful because they generally do not have to be repaid. There are also organizations that provide

0: Grandma, Uncle John. I love it. Well, good people, it is time for our weekend in review. And Lord, y'all, my weekend was full. Okay, so Friday, I flew to Tulsa, Oklahoma, to get ready for an event called the Black Wall Street Nation. They had an event just kind of restoring Black Wall Street, the feeling of what that was, the empowerment, the financial wealth that came, you know, with that era and that time, and just overcoming the devastation of it literally being burned to the ground just because it was run by Black people. And so it was a beautiful spirit out there. It was a 3-day weekend curated by my husband and some beautiful people there in Tulsa. And Friday night, it was MC Light and some folks. And Saturday, they had some they had an orchestra there. And then my block was on Sunday. We were super excited about that. No, not on Sunday. Yes, on Sunday. Erica, get your whole life together. I'm catching my breath. It was my block family. So it was Carson Barnes, Lena Bird Miles, and Lisa Page Brooks and myself. And y'all, it was so, so good. Such an encouragement. I got a chance to hug Prophetess Beverly Todd. That's Mike Todd's mom.
1: Yeah.
2: She's anointed.
0: She's anointed as such a powerful worshiper and prayer warrior. And she came and brought some folks with her. And they prayed over me and laid hands on me. And I'm telling you, God really showed up. It was absolutely amazing. Now, here's the funny thing. I was supposed to be on stage first at 3 o'clock, but I ended up getting on stage at 4 o'clock. Mind you, my flight was 6:46. Okay. Yes. So we don't know who planned the schedule, but that's what ended up happening. But luckily me and all our friends made our flight. When I tell you, we hit the stage with them in our ears going, "You have 5 minutes. You have 3 minutes. You have 2 minutes. You have 1 minute." Get out. Like, literally, it was like that. But we all made it to the airport in time. Thank you, Jesus. That was my weekend. It was full. How was yours, Javonte?
3: My weekend was incredible. I had a photo shoot. It was not as eventful as yours, but prayerfully, one day I can have those same, you know, tedious journeys in my musical career. Hallelujah. But I had to preach at the church that my wife and I pastor the Wave.
1: Yeah.
3: And so that was eventful because we had communion. And, you know, communion can sometimes be a lot more. It's an extra service with us.
0: Yes.
3: You know, we just don't give out the condiments when you walk in like a bulletin. So, you know, but it was good. And then my kids, we had homecoming. We did have homecoming. At my children's school. So we had a homecoming. And so all of it was A1. So I enjoyed my weekend.
0: What about you, Cheryl?
4: Well, I was coming off of a wonderful vacation in Negril, Jamaica. And that was so amazing. Saturday was literally the day we flew back. My husband and I spent the last few moments on the resort. It was so beautiful. So doing nothing. I had to condition myself. Can you believe that? I had to condition myself to do nothing. And Jamaica seemed like time just stands still. It was like, what time is it now? It's just 10. What? You know what I mean? And so we just had a great time relaxing, and I am rejuvenated. Love that man. 30 years we celebrated. And then yesterday, of course, is our couples fellowship every fourth Sunday. Excuse me, we do that. And we went to Top Golf, and thank you to Tanya and her husband Steve Loney, who hosted that, and we had a great time. I was telling Javonte, just pouring into each other. So it was a great love weekend, I guess, for
0: nice.
4: Me. And
0: nice.
4: So now we're back in the saddle, excited to be back here.
0: Oh, one more thing. Goes. There is a new baby in my family. My nephew Jared Lamar, who is a designer.
4: Ooh.
0: Yes.
4: Yeah.
0: It was baby watch all weekend. So Friday was like, did she have a baby yet? No, we're in the hospital. Saturday, no, we're in the hospital. Sunday, we got the pictures of my brand new niece, Denim. yes,
4: Pinos.
0: So there's another
4: sweet.
0: Baby in my family. Lord Jesus, what is that? 32 nieces and nephews. Y'all pray for me. Ooh, stick around. The Erica-ism of the day is on the way. It's Get Up Morning.
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10: Good morning. Expect delays as you make your way southbound 71 between the Ronald Reagan Highway and Town Street. It is a slow go there. Southbound 75, the ramp to 275, a disabled vehicle blocks that ramp. 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Imagine a child in extreme poverty waiting over 365 days to be sponsored. 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I'm Alan Schley with traffic on 1230 The Buzz.
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13: And I'm not done. 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
13: I'm Greg Landsman, candidate for Congress, and I approve this message. 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
12: I'm Hamilton County Commissioner Alicia Reese. 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
13: And I'm not done. 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
13: I'm Greg Landsman, candidate for Congress, and I approve this message. 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
12: I'm Hamilton County Commissioner Alicia Reese. Every week, I talk to folks throughout this county who wonder how they're going to afford to make it, how they're going to afford rising costs, food, gas, and health care. 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
13: And I'm not done. 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
13: I'm Greg Landsman, candidate for Congress, and I approve this message. 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
0: Hey, this is Erica Campbell from Get Up Mornings. 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So catch one.

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2: I'm Hamilton County Commissioner Alicia Reese. 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
3: And I'm not done. 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
3: I'm Greg Landsman, candidate for Congress, and I approve this message. 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
2: I'm Hamilton County Commissioner Alicia Reese. 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That's why I'm voting for Congressman Landsman, because he understands how to get things done. This year, his bipartisan bill to lower prescription drug costs for seniors became law, and he got the money to replace 10,000 lines of lead pipes to protect our kids' future.
3: And I'm not done. 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
2: He shows up, he listens, he brings back funding to Southwest Ohio, and he gets things done. I'm asking you to join with me and get out and vote to reelect Congressman Greg Landsman.
3: I'm Greg Landsman, candidate for Congress, and I approve this message. 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
8: An investigation continues into the fatal shooting of a suspect by police Friday night in Cincinnati. Police responding to reports of an active shooter at the Talbert House support facility on Central Parkway encountered 33-year-old Cortez Bailey. Bailey was armed with a semi-automatic firearm and ignored commands to drop the weapon. He was fatally shot in the facility's cafeteria. No one else was injured. And Cincinnati police are investigating after a woman was shot Saturday night in the city's downtown area. She was found near Main Street in court, wounded. her injuries described as life-threatening. Jurors on Friday convicted a woman charged in connection with a deadly shooting in Winton Hills. 33-year-old Diamond Rice was fatally shot at a location on May Street in February of this year. Jasmine Blake was convicted on charges of felonious assault and acquitted of charges of murder. The Bengals lost to the Steelers yesterday 30-27. Cincinnati's record falls to 2-1. They will take on Jacksonville at home this coming Sunday. The Reds closed out their 2026 campaign with a 5-1 loss to the Blue Jays in Toronto. Cincinnati finished the season with a record of 75-87, 28 games behind the division-winning Brewers. Indira Rogers, 1230 The Buzz.
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0: Good morning. Watch for delays. We have a disabled vehicle blocking southbound 75, the off-ramp to 275. Traffic is slow southbound 75 between the Ronald Reagan Highway and Town Street. I'm Alan Schley with traffic on 1230 The Buzz.
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1: I'm Hamilton County Commissioner Alicia Reese. Every week, I talk to folks throughout this county who wonder how they're going to afford to make it. How they're going to afford rising costs, food, gas, and health care. Congressman Greg Landsman stood with me in fighting against higher utility costs. We need a fighter we can count on. That's why I'm voting for Congressman Landsman, because he understands how to get things done. This year, his bipartisan bill to lower prescription drug costs for seniors became law. And he got the money to replace 10,000 lines of lead pipes to protect our kids' future.
2: And I'm not done. I'm Greg Landsman, and I'm going to keep fighting to lower healthcare costs, make life more affordable, and deliver for families right here at home.
1: He shows up, he listens, he brings back funding to Southwest Ohio, and he gets things done. I'm asking.

0: I'm Hamilton County Commissioner Alicia Reese. Every week, I talk to folks throughout this county who wonder how they're going to afford to make it, how they're going to afford rising costs, food, gas, and health care. Congressman Greg Landsman stood with me in fighting against higher utility costs. We need a fighter we can count on. That's why I'm voting for Congressman Landsman, because he understands how to get things done. This year, his bipartisan bill to lower prescription drug costs for seniors became law, and he got the money to replace 10,000 lines of lead pipes to protect our kids' future.
1: And I'm not done. I'm Greg Landsman, and I'm going to keep fighting to lower healthcare costs, make life more affordable, and deliver for families right here at home.
0: He shows up, he listens, he brings back funding to Southwest Ohio, and he gets things done. I'm asking you to join with me and get out and vote to reelect Congressman Greg Landsman.
1: I'm Greg Landsman, candidate for Congress, and I approve this message. Paid for by Landsman for Congress.
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0: I'm Hamilton County Commissioner Alicia Reese. Every week, I talk to folks throughout this county who wonder how they're going to afford to make it, how they're going to afford rising costs, food, gas, and health care. 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We need a fighter we can count on. That's why I'm voting for Congressman Landsman, because he understands how to get things done. This year, his bipartisan bill to lower prescription drug costs for seniors became law, and he got the money to replace 10,000 lines of lead pipes to protect our kids' future.
1: And I'm not done. I'm Greg Landsman, and I'm going to keep fighting to lower healthcare costs, make life more affordable, and deliver for families right here at home.
0: He shows up, he listens, he brings back funding to Southwest Ohio, and he gets things done. I'm asking you to join with me and get out and vote to reelect Congressman Greg Landsman.
1: I'm Greg Landsman, candidate for Congress, and I approve this message. 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
1: I'm Hamilton County Commissioner Alicia Reese. Every week, I talk to folks throughout this county who wonder how they're going to afford to make it. 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This year, his bipartisan bill to lower prescription drug costs for seniors became law. 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
2: And I'm not done. 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
1: 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I'm asking you to join with me and get out and vote to reelect Congressman Greg Landsman.
2: I'm Greg Landsman, candidate for Congress, and I approve this message. 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
4: 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We've got our finance and legacy expert with us today, Janai Thornton. Good morning, Janai.
5: Hey, good morning, Erica. Happy Money Monday.
4: Happy Money Monday. Okay, so the question today is, what should you be doing with your money? Let's jump in and just ask this question. What exactly is FAFSA, and who needs to complete it, and when will the 2027-28 form be available?
5: Believe it or not, Erica, financial aid season is here for the next school year. Not this year, but for fall of 2027. And you know, parents are like, ooh, we got some kids back to school. It feels early, but it actually makes sense. Mm-hmm. So the FAFSA is the free application for federal student aid. And any parent or student who is looking for grants, even scholarships, student loans, work study, you have got to complete this form. Now, listen, this is important. The forms open October 1st. That's just in a few days.
4: Yes.
5: So we need everybody to lock in and get ready to get the FAFSA completed.
4: Do college students need to fill it out every year, or does it roll over their whole 4 years in school?
5: You must complete it every single year.
4: Okay.
5: And thank you for asking that, because a lot of parents, again, think, ooh, I've done that one time.
4: Mm-hmm.
5: Every year you must complete the form. So this is for our returning students. And this is even for our parents, Erica, who have high school seniors. Even if you don't know where your student may be going to school, you still need to get the FAFSA done as early as possible.
4: Got it. That's great news. That's great news. So where do they go to complete the application, and how do they know the difference between the official and ones that actually try to charge them to, you know, tell them that they can move things through faster?
5: Okay. So the only website that people should use is studentaid.gov. I'm going to say it one more time. Studentaid.gov.
4: Okay. So what should parents and students be doing right now so they're ready to apply as soon as the form becomes available?
5: Okay, so if it were me, I would make sure that, number one, I get myself familiar with the form, because you don't want to get caught off guard when you open up that form. Please, families, be intentional and schedule the time to get it done. I don't want you just trying to squeeze this in between some other stuff that you've got going on. Once you familiarize yourself with the form, then you'll know, do I need to pull any documents? What do I need to do? Now, the good thing about the FAFSA, Erica, is this. It can automatically pull in your tax return information, because you'll be using your 2025 tax return for the 2027-28 school year. So that information can get downloaded in automatically. So again, schedule the time so you can have some uninterrupted time to get these forms done.
4: You always encourage parents to get their kids involved in the process. Why is this important, that a student isn't just sitting on the sidelines while mom and dad do everything?
5: I tell parents all the time, listen, the degree will have your child's name on it, not yours. And I need students to have some skin in the game. This is their education. Yes. They need to understand what is required. We deprive our children from the opportunity to learn how to take care of business when we just handle things, versus saying, we're going to collectively sit down as a family to get this thing done. So do not deprive your kids. No cell phones, no Netflix, no nothing. We're going to sit down uninterrupted, and we're going to handle some business.
4: I love it. Janai, thank you so much. Where can our listeners get more information and help with finance and legacy planning?
5: Absolutely. Please reach out to me on social media or my website at Janai Thornton. That's JINITHORNTON. Thank you, Erica.
4: You're welcome. All right, guys, stay informed. Stick around. We got more on the way. It's Get Up Mornings.
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10: Good morning. A slow go as you make your way northbound 71 at Montgomery Road. Heavy traffic northbound 75 between Norwood Lateral and the Ronald Reagan Highway. We're seeing delays southbound 75 between the Lachlan Split and Town Street. A slow go eastbound 74 at Montana Avenue. 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I'm Alan Schley with traffic on 1230 The Buzz.
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15: I'm Hamilton County Commissioner Alicia Reese. Every week, I talk to folks throughout this county who wonder how they're going to afford to make it, how they're going to afford rising costs, food, gas, and health care. Congressman Greg Landsman stood with me in fighting against higher utility costs. We need a fighter we can count on. 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This year, his bipartisan bill to lower prescription drug costs for seniors became law. 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
16: And I'm not done. 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
15: 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I'm asking you to join with me and get out and vote to reelect Congressman Greg Landsman.
16: I'm Greg Landsman, candidate for Congress, and I approve this message. 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
15: I'm Hamilton County Commissioner Alicia Reese. Every week, I talk to folks throughout this county who wonder how they're going to afford to make it, how they're going to afford rising costs, food, gas, and health care. Congressman Greg Landsman stood with me in fighting against higher utility costs. We need a fighter we can count on. That's why I'm voting for Congressman Landsman, because he understands how to get things done. This year, his bipartisan bill to lower prescription drug costs for seniors became law. And he got the money to replace 10,000 lines of lead pipes to protect our kids' future.
16: And I'm not done. 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
15: He shows up, he listens, he brings back funding to Southwest Ohio, and he gets things done. I'm asking you to join with me and get out and vote to reelect Congressman Greg Landsman.
16: I'm Greg Landsman, candidate for Congress, and I approve this message. 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
15: I'm Hamilton County Commissioner Alicia Reese. Every week, I talk to folks throughout this county who wonder how they're going to afford to make it, how they're going to afford rising costs, food, gas, and health care. Congressman Greg Landsman stood with me in fighting against higher utility costs. We need a fighter we can count on. That's why I'm voting for Congressman Landsman, because he understands how to get things done. This year, his bipartisan bill to lower prescription drug costs for seniors became law, and he got the money to replace 10,000 lines of lead pipes to protect our kids' future.
16: And I'm not done. I'm Greg Landsman, and I'm going to keep fighting to lower healthcare costs, make life more affordable, and deliver for families right here at home.
15: He shows up, he listens, he brings back funding to Southwest Ohio, and he gets things done. I'm asking you to join with me and get out and vote to reelect Congressman Greg Landsman.
16: I'm Greg Landsman, candidate for Congress, and I approve this message. 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
3: 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All right, Get Up Poll question, and she's back. Cheryl, what are we talking about today?
4: All right, this is a little tricky. So recently, I've experienced someone who's supports all of your endeavor, and you're grateful for people who support, right? But what happens when that support crosses the line, when it becomes a little stalkish? You know what I mean? Like, you know, where someone, you know, now is like checking for where your kids are, like show up where your kids are, or, you know, showing up at every event, or, you know, doing something, you know, wanting to be in your personal space, wanting to know where you live. And, you know, again, you have, it's a thin line, because you really do want the support. But then there's some that kind of gets a little across the line, like you can't let everybody in. And I know you've experienced a stalking situation or situations before, and Javonte's on today. So y'all have experienced that? How do you handle?
3: Oh, you mean the lady that stood on my porch for hours?
4: Yes.
5: A lady stood on your home porch?
4: Check this out.
3: Talks to my Ring camera, saying, I'm tired of this. When y'all just gonna let me? Like, she's cuckoo for Cocoa Puffs. I'm very tempted to just say her name so somebody can find her and get her and help her. She comes with a dog and a suitcase. She's not fully crazy, because she knows that she can't stand on my property, so she'll just stand across the street at my neighbor's house for up to 6 hours. The last time, she stood there for about 8.
5: What are the security measures? What are you doing?
4: And there's the one.
3: So
4: Erica,
3: in LA, if there is no crime, they cannot arrest her. They don't arrest you for standing in front of
4: someone. That's the crazy
3: part. It has to be a crime. So I said, oh, so you mean
5: what
3: she
5: about
3: has
5: trespassing?
3: To bust a window? And but if they stand across the street and just stare at stare at my house 4 hours.
5: Oh my God.
3: So yeah.
4: How do you
3: come to church, come to prayer? There's a person harassing Tina.
4: Do they tithe?
3: You are crazy. A lot of lines have been crossed in my life.
4: There's the one that says she's your daughter, because she leaves messages on the hotline all the time.
3: Oh, bless her. Oh.
4: Then there's that. There's the one.
3: I just want to talk to First Lady. So then you have to go through the, you know, the protocol, because they know, you know. I just want to ask you, are you my mom? I said, no, Precious, you're in your 40s. I'm in my 50s. I'm not your mom.
4: Even for the Get Up Church, though, it might not even be a fan. It might be somebody who you befriended. It might be somebody you mentored, or somebody at the church, even as a youth
3: lines.
4: Pastor,
3: oh,
4: that crosses the line. How do you handle
5: that? I get it all the time in my DMs. It's just like, people just love to say inappropriate things. And it's like, I'm a married man, and if I didn't come at that way, don't start with me that way. But, you know, people try to do that to screenshot and then try to trip you up. So it's a cunning.
3: You fine
5: pursuit.
3: Or whatever. You fine.
5: Don't call me.
3: Listen,
5: I'm smiling hard. 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
12: I'm Hamilton County Commissioner Alicia Reese. Every week, I talk to folks throughout this county who wonder how they're going to afford to make it. How they're going to afford rising costs, food, gas, and health care. 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This year, his bipartisan bill to lower prescription drug costs for seniors became law. 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
13: And I'm not done. I'm Greg Landsman, and I'm going to keep fighting to lower healthcare costs, make life more affordable, and deliver for families right here at home.
12: He shows up, he listens, he brings back funding to Southwest Ohio, and he gets things done. I'm asking you to join with me and get out and vote to reelect Congressman Greg Landsman.
13: I'm Greg Landsman, candidate for Congress, and I approve this message. 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
12: I'm Hamilton County Commissioner Alicia Reese. Every week, I talk to folks throughout this county who wonder how they're going to afford to make it, how they're going to afford rising costs, food, gas, and health care. Congressman Greg Landsman stood with me in fighting against higher utility costs. We need a fighter we can count on. That's why I'm voting for Congressman Landsman, because he understands how to get things done. This year, his bipartisan bill to lower prescription drug costs for seniors became law. And he got the money to replace 10,000 lines of lead pipes to protect our kids' future.
13: And I'm not done. I'm Greg Landsman, and I'm going to keep fighting to lower healthcare costs, make life more affordable, and deliver for families right here at home.
12: He shows up, he listens, he brings back funding to Southwest Ohio, and he gets things done. I'm asking you to join with me and get out and vote to reelect Congressman Greg Landsman.
13: I'm Greg Landsman, candidate for Congress, and I approve this message. 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
15: 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Good morning.
16: An investigation continues into the fatal shooting of a suspect by police Friday night in Cincinnati. Police responding to reports of an active shooter at the Talbert House support facility on Central Parkway. Encounter 33-year-old Cortez Bailey. Bailey was armed with a semi-automatic firearm and ignored commands to drop the weapon. He was fatally shot in the facility's cafeteria. No one else was injured. And Cincinnati police are investigating after a woman was shot Saturday night in the city's downtown area. She was found near Main Street in court wounded. Her injuries described as life-threatening. Jurors on Friday convicted a woman charged in connection with a deadly shooting in Winton Hills. 33-year-old Diamond Rice was fatally shot at a location on May Street in February of this year. Jasmine Blake was convicted on charges of felonious assault and acquitted of charges of murder. The Bengals lost to the Steelers yesterday 30-27. Cincinnati's record falls to 2-1. They will take on Jacksonville at home this coming Sunday. The Reds closed out their 2026 campaign with a 5-1 loss to the Blue Jays in Toronto. Cincinnati finished the season with a record of 75-87, 28 games behind the division-winning Brewers. Indira Rogers, 1230 The Buzz.
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17: Good morning. A disabled vehicle blocks your left lane northbound 75 at Norwood Lateral. Traffic stop and go southbound 75 between the Lachlan Split and Town Street. Heavy traffic eastbound 74 at Montana Avenue and a crash in the cleanup eastbound 275 at Winton Road. I'm Alan Schley with traffic on 1230 The Buzz.
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0: I'm Hamilton County Commissioner Alicia Reese. Every week, I talk to folks throughout this county who wonder how they're going to afford to make it, how they're going to afford rising costs, food, gas, and health care. Congressman Greg Landsman stood with me in fighting against higher utility costs. We need a fighter we can count on. That's why I'm voting for Congressman Landsman, because he understands how to get things done. This year, his bipartisan bill to lower prescription drug costs for seniors became law, and he got the money to replace 10,000 lines of lead pipes to protect our kids' future.
1: And I'm not done. I'm Greg Landsman, and I'm going to keep fighting to lower healthcare costs, make life more affordable, and deliver for families right here at home.
0: He shows up, he listens, he brings back funding to Southwest Ohio, and he gets things done. I'm asking you to join with me and get out and vote to reelect Congressman Greg Landsman.
1: I'm Greg Landsman, candidate for Congress, and I approve this message. 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
0: I'm Hamilton County Commissioner Alicia Reese. Every week, I talk to folks throughout this county who wonder how they're going to afford to make it, how they're going to afford rising costs, food, gas, and health care. Congressman Greg Landsman stood with me in fighting against higher utility costs. We need a fighter we can count on. That's why I'm voting for Congressman Landsman, because he understands how to get things done. This year, his bipartisan bill to lower prescription drug costs for seniors became law, and he got the money to replace 10,000 lines of lead pipes to protect our kids' future.
1: And I'm not done. 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
0: He shows up, he listens, he brings back funding to Southwest Ohio, and he gets things done. I'm asking you to join with me and get out and vote to reelect Congressman Greg Landsman.
1: I'm Greg Landsman, candidate for Congress, and I approve this message. 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
0: I'm Hamilton County Commissioner Alicia Reese. Every week, I talk to folks throughout this county who wonder how they're going to afford to make it, how they're going to afford rising costs, food, gas, and health care. Congressman Greg Landsman stood with me in fighting against higher utility costs. We need a fighter we can count on. That's why I'm voting for Congressman Landsman, because he understands how to get things done. This year, his bipartisan bill to lower prescription drug costs for seniors became law, and he got the money to replace 10,000 lines of lead pipes to protect our kids' future.
1: And I'm not done. I'm Greg Landsman, and I'm going to keep fighting to lower healthcare costs, make life more affordable, and deliver for families right here at home.
0: He shows up, he listens,

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8: Good morning. Disabled vehicle blocks your left lane northbound 75 at Norwood Lateral. Traffic stop and go southbound 75 between the Lachlan Split and Town Street. Heavy traffic eastbound 74 at Montana Avenue and a crash in the cleanup eastbound 275 at Winton Road. I'm Alan Schley with traffic on 1230 The Buzz.
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14: I'm Hamilton County Commissioner Alicia Reese. Every week, I talk to folks throughout this county who wonder how they're going to afford to make it, how they're going to afford rising costs, food, gas, and health care. Congressman Greg Landsman stood with me in fighting against higher utility costs. We need a fighter we can count on. That's why I'm voting for Congressman Landsman, because he understands how to get things done. This year, his bipartisan bill to lower prescription drug costs for seniors became law, and he got the money to replace 10,000 lines of lead pipes to protect our kids' future.
15: And I'm not done. 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
14: 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I'm asking you to join with me and get out and vote to reelect Congressman Greg Landsman.
15: I'm Greg Landsman, candidate for Congress, and I approve this message. 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
14: I'm Hamilton County Commissioner Alicia Reese. Every week, I talk to folks throughout this county who wonder how they're going to afford to make it, how they're going to afford rising costs, food, gas, and health care. Congressman Greg Landsman stood with me in fighting against higher utility costs. We need a fighter we can count on. That's why I'm voting for Congressman Landsman, because he understands how to get things done. This year, his bipartisan bill to lower prescription drug costs for seniors became law, and he got the money to replace 10,000 lines of lead pipes to protect our kids' future.
15: And I'm not done. I'm Greg Landsman, and I'm going to keep fighting to lower healthcare costs, make life more affordable, and deliver for families right here at home.
14: He shows up, he listens, he brings back funding to Southwest Ohio, and he gets things done. I'm asking you to join with me and get out and vote to reelect Congressman Greg Landsman.
15: I'm Greg Landsman, candidate for Congress, and I approve this message. 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
14: I'm Hamilton County Commissioner Alicia Reese. Every week, I talk to folks throughout this county who wonder how they're going to afford to make it, how they're going to afford rising costs, food, gas, and health care. Congressman Greg Landsman stood with me in fighting against higher utility costs. We need a fighter we can count on. That's why I'm voting for Congressman Landsman, because he understands how to get things done. This year, his bipartisan bill to lower prescription drug costs for seniors became law, and he got the money to replace 10,000 lines of lead pipes to protect our kids' future.
15: And I'm not done. I'm Greg Landsman, and I'm going to keep fighting to lower healthcare costs, make life more affordable, and deliver for families right here at home.
14: He shows up, he listens, he brings back funding to Southwest Ohio, and he gets things done. I'm asking you to join with me and get out and vote to reelect Congressman Greg Landsman.
15: I'm Greg Landsman, candidate for Congress, and I approve this message. 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
1: I'm Hamilton County Commissioner Alicia Reese. Every week I talk to folks throughout this county who wonder how they're going to afford to make it. How they're going to afford rising costs, food, gas, and health care. Congressman Greg Landsman stood with me in fighting against higher utility costs. We need a fighter we can count on. That's why I'm voting for Congressman Landsman, because he understands how to get things done. This year, his bipartisan bill to lower prescription drug costs for seniors became law. And he got the money to replace 10,000 lines of lead pipes to protect our kids' future.
2: And I'm not done. 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
1: He shows up, he listens, he brings back funding to Southwest Ohio, and he gets things done. I'm asking you to join with me and get out and vote to reelect Congressman Greg Landsman.
2: I'm Greg Landsman, candidate for Congress, and I approve this message. 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
1: I'm Hamilton County Commissioner Alicia Reese. Every week, I talk to folks throughout this county who wonder how they're going to afford to make it, how they're going to afford rising costs, food, gas, and health care. Congressman Greg Landsman stood with me in fighting against higher utility costs. We need a fighter we can count on. That's why I'm voting for Congressman Landsman, because he understands how to get things done. This year, his bipartisan bill to lower prescription drug costs for seniors became law. And he got the money to replace 10,000 lines of lead pipes to protect our kids' future.
2: And I'm not done. 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
1: He shows up, he listens, he brings back funding to Southwest Ohio, and he gets things done. I'm asking you to join with me and get out and vote to reelect Congressman Greg Landsman.
2: I'm Greg Landsman, candidate for Congress, and I approve this message. 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
7: 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Good morning.
8: An investigation continues into the fatal shooting of a suspect by police Friday night in Cincinnati. Police responding to reports of an active shooter at the Talbert House support facility on Central Parkway encountered 33-year-old Cortez Bailey. Bailey was armed with a semi-automatic firearm and ignored commands to drop the weapon. He was fatally shot in the facility's cafeteria. No one else was injured. And Cincinnati police are investigating after a woman was shot Saturday night in the city's downtown area. She was found near Main Street in Court wounded. Her injuries described as life-threatening. Jurors on Friday convicted a woman charged in connection with a deadly shooting in Winton Hills. 33-year-old Diamond Rice was fatally shot at a location on May Street in February of this year. Jasmine Blake was convicted on charges of felonious assault and acquitted of charges of murder. The Bengals lost to the Steelers yesterday 30-27. 7. Cincinnati's record falls to 2-1. They will take on Jacksonville at home this coming Sunday. The Reds closed out their 2026 campaign with a 5-1 loss to the Blue Jays in Toronto. Cincinnati finished the season with a record of 75-87, 28 games behind the division-winning Brewers. Indira Rogers, 1230 The Buzz.
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10: Good morning. Disabled vehicle blocks your left lane northbound 75 at Norwood Lateral. Traffic stop and go southbound 75 between the Lachlan Split and Town Street. Heavy traffic eastbound 74 at Montana Avenue and a crash in the cleanup eastbound 275 at Winton Road. I'm Alan Schley with traffic on 1230 The Buzz.
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1: I'm Hamilton County Commissioner Alicia Reese. Every week, I talk to folks throughout this county who wonder how they're going to afford to make it, how they're going to afford rising costs, food, gas, and health care. 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We need a fighter we can count on. That's why I'm voting for Congressman Landsman, because he understands how to get things done. This year, his bipartisan bill to lower prescription drug costs for seniors became law. And he got the money to replace 10,000 lines of lead pipes to protect our kids' future.
2: And I'm not done. 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
1: He shows up, he listens, he brings back funding to Southwest Ohio, and he gets things done. 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
2: I'm Greg Landsman, candidate for Congress, and I approve this message. 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

0: I'm Hamilton County Commissioner Alicia Reese. Every week, I talk to folks throughout this county who wonder how they're going to afford to make it, how they're going to afford rising costs, food, gas, and health care. Congressman Greg Landsman stood with me in fighting against higher utility costs. We need a fighter we can count on. That's why I'm voting for Congressman Landsman, because he understands how to get things done. This year, his bipartisan bill to lower prescription drug costs for seniors became law, and he got the money to replace 10,000 lines of lead pipes to protect our kids' future.
1: And I'm not done. I'm Greg Landsman, and I'm going to keep fighting to lower healthcare costs, make life more affordable, and deliver for families right here at home.
0: He shows up, he listens, he brings back funding to Southwest Ohio, and he gets things done. I'm asking you to join with me and get out and vote to reelect Congressman Greg Landsman.
1: I'm Greg Landsman, candidate for Congress, and I approve this message. Paid for by Landsman for Congress.
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6: An investigation continues into the fatal shooting of a suspect by police Friday night in Cincinnati. Police responding to reports of an active shooter at the Talbert's House support facility on Central Parkway encountered 33-year-old Cortez Bailey. Bailey was armed with a semi-automatic firearm and ignored commands to drop the weapon. He was fatally shot in the facility's cafeteria. No one else was hurt. Cincinnati police are investigating after a woman was shot Saturday night in the city's downtown area. The woman was found wounded near Main Street and Court Street. Her injuries are being described as life-threatening. Jurors on Friday convicted a woman charged in connection with a deadly shooting in Winton Hills. 33-year-old Diamond Rice was fatally shot at a location on May Street in February of this year. Jasmine Blake was convicted on charges of felonious assault and acquitted on charges of aggravated murder and murder. Her attorney says the appeal of the convictions is being planned. The Reds closed out their 2026 campaign with a 5-1 loss to the Blue Jays in Toronto. Cincinnati finished the season with a record of 75-87. I'm Heather Pasco on 1230 The Buzz.
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0: than a speeding bullet. More powerful than a locomotive. Able to leap tall buildings at a single bound.
1: Look, up in the sky, it's a bird.
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4: 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I'm just talking about Lincoln.
5: Good morning, Cincinnati. Welcome to 1230 WDBZ. We are the Buzz of Cincinnati, your talk station, the Lincoln Ware Show, till 1 o'clock this afternoon. And I tell you, I almost called in this morning, Terrence Howard. I almost called in.
6: That would have been unfortunate,
5: I know,
6: Mr. Ware.
5: Because Chad is not here, and it might have been too late of a notice for Kevin Aldridge. You know, I have to give him

0: like almost a week notice.
1: He's a very important man.
0: Yes,
1: Mr.
0: yes,
1: Aldridge.
0: Yes, yes, Kevin Aldridge.
1: You have something up over there?
0: Yeah, I was looking. I think it's the TV. That's what I was looking. I'm like, where's the sound coming from? And it's the TV. I didn't turn it down. There we go. CNN is allowed in the Buzz studio. I will allow them in the Buzz studio. Unlike Donald Trump. Yes. And speaking of Donald Trump, he'll be traveling to Ohio this coming Saturday to stump for John Husted. Yeah. Do a little stumping for Husted. That's what they, you know, they don't use that word anymore. Stumping. It's like you're just campaigning for him.
1: Trump should use stumbling. John Husted doesn't even use him in his own ads.
0: I know it. I know it. And this could put Sherrod Brown over the top. Trump's visit. Put him over the top. Man, a lot of shootings this weekend. The Talbert House. Man. This guy comes in there with a semi-automatic weapon, start shooting, and they call the cops, and the cops show up, and apparently there was a bulletproof, the police didn't know it was a bulletproof glass between the two, and I guess he shot at them, and they chased him, and then they finally cornered him and shot and killed him. His name was Cortez Bailey, 33, and I think he was the grandson of MP. I think it was MP's grandson. That's the word I'm getting. That it was MP's grandson. Man. You hate to hear about stuff like that. He had one of these magazines long way. I think the magazine started jamming on him. And so, oh boy, all kind of problems there. Jeez. Then, right outside the Hamilton County building, downtown, a woman was shot in the head. She's still alive, but she's in grave condition, but she was shot in the head. Stefan was right there on the scene with video. Man, that's Stefan. The news, these news TV stations should hire Stefan, because he's always there with some video. He was right there on the scene. You can see the police officers giving her CPR and everything. He was right there. Right there on the scene. Unbelievable. And, okay, we're already hearing it from the Steeler Nation. We gave that game to you guys. You know that, don't you? We had the game won. It was our game. We gave it to you. Thank us. That's an early Christmas present for the Steeler fans. And we still can almost give it to you. You know what I mean? We gave it to you and you didn't want it. It was unbelievable. Unbelievable. If the Bengals would have at least tied the game if without that fumble of Burrow, and the Bengals say they really recovered the fumble. They're still saying they recovered the fumble. And if they're still saying that, they probably did recover it, but the officials gave it to Pittsburgh. Everybody thought, oh boy. You see, we always make old guys look young and young guys look experienced. You know, that's what the Bengals do. Rodgers have been he's been horrible all season long. He gets to the Bengals and he looks like a 30-year-old. Yeah. I'm telling you. One sack of the game. The last play of the game was a sack. They only gave up one sack all game. I can't believe it. Burrow was on fire. He hit like 12 or 15 passes in a row. And we just gave it away. A fumble on the kickoff, roughing the kicker. Those two plays just put the nail in the coffin. Wait till we get them here at home. We'll pay them back. But, man, that's just, and they got to figure out a way to tackle those big old tight ends. Oh, boy, you can't arm tackle these guys. You got to grab them around the ankles to bring them down. But this defense yesterday looked like the same defense we had last year. I thought we were so much better this year. Every team has their ups and down days, you know, and this maybe they caught us on a down day. But it's not going to get any easier next week with the Jaguars. Yeah, they'll be in town. And then after that, I think, well, you never want to take anything for granted. I think we can beat Miami, but I'm not. You never want to take anything for granted. Where's Mike McCoy? My good friend Mike McCoy, when you need him. Didn't he say the Bengals are going to win that by a couple of touchdowns or something like that? Where's Mike McCoy when you need him? Unbelievable. So you Steelers, you know, you guys go ahead and boast like you normally do, you know, hold up all your six rings and all that stuff you do. All I got to say is wait till next time. Wait till next time. But we gave you the game. I hope you know that. We gave you that game. Yes, we did. Unbelievable. And Mike Tomlin, look, you got to realize he's not the coach of the Steelers anymore. Don't be dogging out teams that the Steelers beat. Yeah, and there's this Keyshawn Williams, the guy that fumbled the kickoff there. He talking about he forgot he was playing for the other team. He thinks he's still a Steeler. You know, jeez. Mike Tomlin, yeah, you got to. I officially don't like Mike Tomlin now. I never did like him anyway. And I'm doubling down on it today. They arrested five men, I guess they were going to try to blow up the B-2 bombers in the UK. Yeah. That's where we keep our B-2 bombers, and they got very close to those bombers in their white trucks. And, man, Donald Trump said, we were watching them anyway. Well, how'd you let them get that close? We were watching them. Yeah. If a lady had not called in and said she saw something suspicious, they may have gotten away with it. Yeah. They may have gotten away with it. Yeah, I don't know. Is there something going around? I've been sneezing like crazy. My throat is killing me. I don't know what's going on. What's going on? Something's going around. Man, Steve Gooden, you know, he was a former city council member. And I guess Mark Jeffries is thinking about running for mayor. Well, Steve Gooden wrote a article in the opinion section of the Inquirer. Man, that Steve Gooden don't play, man. I got to get him in the studio one of these days. He's been on my TV show, but I got to get him back in here. But he's questioning everything. He says, Mark Jeffrey, if you want to be mayor, you need to figure out where the railroad money's going. You know? Why can't we get our streets fixed? Why do we have to have a lawyer to decide what's infrastructure? All kind of stuff. So, yeah, he lays it out. Steve Gooden in the Inquirer. And he said, before Mark Jeffries runs for Cincinnati City Mayor. Let's talk. And boy, did he talk. Jeez. All right. And also later in the show, I do want to talk about this. And all you Thanksgiving Day and Christmas Day people who cook dinner, they're saying you should not be adding sugar to sweet potatoes. They say it comes with all the sweetness, all the nutritions that you need, and you may be doing yourself a disservice adding all that sugar.
2: What?
0: To sweet potatoes. Yeah. And they say it comes with enough sweetener, natural sweetness. You know, don't mess it up. So you're hurting yourself. You're taking away all the nutrients when you add all that sugar in there. But they just taste so good, though. You know?
1: I mean, it enhances the flavor.
0: Yes, yes.
1: Yeah. I understand if it's too much, but I think it enhances the flavor.
0: Yeah.
1: There's a little cinnamon in there. It enhances the flavor. Yeah.
0: Well, so. They're saying sugar should not be added to sweet potatoes. This is from The Root. Black folks.
1: Uh-oh.
0: Yeah, this is not some, you know, some type of, you know, magazine, you know, with the cooking instructions. This is from black folks. And they're telling you, do not add sugar to sweet potatoes. Yes. All right. I think the table is set. The Ohio lawmakers ready to consider, and I think they're going to consider it today, that 90-day gas tax suspension. Yeah, they're going to have a special session this week. And I don't know how Cecil Thomas, Kathy Ingram, Bailey, how is she going to vote? I don't know. We'll find out. We'll find out. But I'm telling you, in the short term, yeah, it's great, everybody. But in the long term, when you're running over potholes going down those state highways, you know, Reading Road, Montgomery Road, those are state streets there, you know. So it could happen. They might not be fixed for a while. Right now, they're fixing the Ronald Reagan, I think, between Reading Road and the end of it, going east. But stuff like that won't be happening if they put this gas tax on a 90-day. We're talking a whole lot of money that they'll be missing. If this happens. So they need to think twice. The governor don't want it to happen. But we'll see. We will see. All right. Let's take a break and then we'll come back. It's the Lincoln Ware Show. 1230 The Buzz.
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5: I'm Hamilton County Commissioner Alicia Reese. 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
2: I'm Greg Landsman, candidate for Congress, and I approve this message. 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
0: 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The Buzz of Cincinnati. Your talk station. It's Lincoln Ware on a Monday morning. And I'll be around till 1 o'clock. 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
13: Keeping it real. Keeping it real. I'm coming to Cincinnati. I'll be at the Word of Deliverance with, you know him, Bishop Bobby Hill.
0: All right, let's go downtown to the Crime Stopper headquarters and check in with my good friend Tiffany Green, who was a little sore after playing pickleball all weekend long.
14: Good morning. How are you?
0: I'm hanging in there.
14: And you know what? I didn't get not one game in this weekend.
0: Now, see, I tell you, what were you doing?
14: Well, I was doing a lot of different things, but I was unable to get a game in.
0: Oh, man. Okay.
14: But I did go to Pilates.
0: Okay.
14: I did Pilates yesterday.
0: All right. I was in the garage, and I saw my old pickleball racket there, and I said, I might just give this a shot one more time.
14: And you should. Me and Kevin, yes, we look forward to it. You just let me know when you're ready to come out.
0: Okay. The only thing, I don't know how to keep score with pickleball. You know, it's kind of confusing.
14: It is. It takes a minute, but we'll just come out.
0: Okay. All right. Okay. I'm coming.
14: And keep putting sugar on your sweet potato.
0: Oh, my goodness. They say you're taking away all the great nutrients that it provides. And it's a whole lot of stuff, you know, vitamin A, all kinds of vitamins in there that you destroy when you put sugar in there.
14: Okay.
0: Yes, yeah, so... Are you going to keep putting sugar in yours, huh?
14: I eat them both ways, but yes. Unfortunately, yes. I'm gonna keep adding a little brown sugar, yes.
0: All right. Brown sugar. All right. Nothing ever hurt brown sugar, you know, with brown sugar on it. Who are we looking for today?
14: Cincinnati Police District 3 is looking for Paul Sandra. Mr. Sandra is wanted for felony receiving stolen checks and felony forgery. Police say Mr. Sandra knowingly cashed 2 stolen checks at the PNC Bank. Paul Sandra is a white male. He's 62 years old. He's 5'7 and 200 pounds. Paul Sandra has no arrest history and was last known to live on Spring Grove Avenue in Camp Washington. Cincinnati Police District 4 is looking for Dante Shepard. Mr. Shepard is wanted for robbery, burglary, and misdemeanor assault, and misdemeanor domestic violence, and misdemeanor theft. Police say Mr. Shepard stole the victim's vehicle at gunpoint. Dante Shepard is a black male. He's 26 years old. He's 5'8 and 300 pounds. Dante Shepard has a history of drug possession and unauthorized use of motor vehicle and was last known to live on Casey Drive in Northside. Listeners, if anyone has information on where police can find Paul Sandra or Dante Shepard, please call Crime Stoppers at 513-352-3040 or submit a tip online at crime-stoppers.us.
0: All right, 513-352-3040, night or day. And as always, cash money for your clues. We'll talk to you tomorrow.
14: Talk to you tomorrow. Have a good one.
0: All right. That's Detective Tiffany Green. Did not swing that racket not one time this weekend. Unbelievable. All right, 513-749-1230. Let's go to my good friend, Mike McCoy. What's going on, Mike?
15: Lincoln, I'm a man up. I was born. Oh, now listen to me, Lincoln. Yeah. I was out of my heart and my emotion. I can't stand Pittsburgh, especially the fans. They always he got these rings and all that.
0: I know. I hate them,
15: too. I was going on my emotions, and I wanted that to happen. I truly, truly, really did, Lincoln. Because I just can't stand Pittsburgh and their fans.
0: Well, if you're a betting man, you can't bet on emotions.
15: Right, and that's what I did. You exactly, and that's what I did. But, you know, they got some home cooking on that because we did recover that ball.
0: Yeah, yeah.
15: But, you know, those officials, you don't know if they ain't uncle, you know.
0: Right.
15: They betting on stuff. But, you know, I'm going to be a man. I'll take my 30-day suspension. I'll sit back, and I accept it. But, you know, I was wrong. So next time I'll start betting with my pocket and not my heart.
0: Not your heart. You cannot win betting with your heart. That's for sure.
15: Exactly, Lincoln. So I'm a man up, and I'll see you in the next 30 days, man.
0: All right.
15: I'll take my punishment. All right, Lincoln.
0: All right, we'll talk to you. All right.
15: All right.
0: That's Mike McCoy for entertainment purposes only. And he'll talk to us on Friday, probably, for entertainment purposes only.
1: What, Friday, 30 days from now?
0: No, this Friday.
1: He said he put himself on a 30-day.
0: Did he?
1: Didn't you hear that part?
0: I didn't hear that part. I didn't want to hear that part. I didn't want to hear that part. All right. Someone says, Lincoln, your damn bookie was wrong again. And the Browns even won yesterday. I'm like, oh, boy. The Ravens won one down in Rio. Man, did you see that halftime show? They were shaking it up down in Rio. Man, they love to dance and shake in Rio, let me tell you. They were shaking it up, putting it down. And the Ravens beat the Cowboys. Yes. All right. Let's go to Miss Nettie and then Rick Jr. and Bill. Unbelievable. Miss Nettie, how are you?
16: I am doing great. How you doing? The host with the most.
0: I'm hanging in there.
16: All right. And Shan Ware, the lady of Walk and Talk.
0: Yes, she's doing great.
16: All right. And the real Terrence Howard on the ones and twos.
0: Yes, yes.
16: Mr. Melvin gave you homage, baby. Oh, yes, he did.
0: Okay, he wore my T-shirt to the pantry.
16: Well, he wore it to the pantry, but nobody showed up. But okay. He wore it yesterday, too.
0: Okay.
16: So, hey, and I got your T-shirt on right now,
0: oh,
16: baby.
0: Boy. You keep that T-shirt on, don't you?
16: Well, I got different colors, okay?
0: Yeah, yes, yes.
16: All
0: yes.
16: right. And I just want to say to the Bengals, Bengals, you got 27 out of 30. No, that's real good.
0: Now, how is that good and they lost? What are you talking about?
16: Okay, I'm going to say this.
0: You said they got 27 out of 30. No, yes. That's not how it goes. The Bengals got 27 and the other team got 30, which means they lost.
16: Oh, well, I don't care. They tried.
0: They're trying is not, don't get you any medals. You gotta win. Win, baby, win.
16: Well, I'm going to put it like this. Get out there and you'll see. Okay? God bless everyone. And I'm going to listen to you, Lincoln.
0: All righty.
16: Bye-bye.
0: Okay. The Bengals got 27 out of 30. Huh? What the hell does that mean? Oh, boy. You got to love Miss Nettie. You got to love her. You got to love her. Yeah, boy. They had a lot of, you know, down-to-the-wire games in the NFL yesterday. That Ravens-Cowboys game was down-to-the-wire. I tell you, it's just... something else. An NFL, you just don't know from one Sunday to the next what team is going to show up. You just never know. But the Bengals defense looked like they went back last year and brought that same defense right back again Dexter Lawrence, he's the man up there. He's the man. Let me tell you, he is the man for sure. On that defensive line. All right, let's take a break and then we'll come back. 513-749-1230, 1230, The Buzz.
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0: 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They've got some great cars out there. This month, I'm riding Lincoln is in a Lincoln Aviator. And I thought the Navigator was, you know, this thing is almost as big as a Navigator. I didn't think it was that big, but geez, that Aviator, man. And it's got all the bells and whistles on it, too. All the bells and whistles. And I'm sure Jeff Weiler would sell it to you at a great price. If you need information, call 513-943-5400. 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And I'm telling you, they'll probably have it. All you have to do is go out there, take a test drive, and sign the papers, and it'll be in your front yard tonight. 513-943-5400, the Jeff Weiler Used Car Mega Store. All right, let's move along. 513-749-1230. Looks like Bill is up. Bill, then Rick Jr. and Pharaoh. Bill, how are you?
25: I'm great. Today is my birthday.
0: Well, happy birthday, Bill. Don't mess with Bill.
25: They have thrown me a party here. I'm at the center. Oh. They threw me a party.
0: Do you have a bed at the center? Do you have a bed there?
25: No.
0: Okay.
25: I'm just where I'm loved. Okay? Yeah. I'm feeling the love.
0: Yeah.
25: You know.
0: I hear you.
25: But you know what? I was disappointed about the loss yesterday with the Bengals.
0: Yes. Yes.
25: I mean, the thing was, is Pittsburgh was at home. Okay.
0: Yeah.
25: They couldn't afford to get their asses whooped at home. Okay. So they pretty much had the hungry approach.
0: Yes.
25: They was hungry, and they won. But you know what? There's no love lost for the Bengals. They can hold their head up high as far as I'm concerned. But you didn't play my song again yesterday.
0: Oh,
25: Rick James is busting out.
0: I know. You told me too late to play that, but I'll have it this Sunday for you.
25: Oh, man, I hear this all the time, man. But you know what?
0: Wait, look.
25: I heard Chico's song yesterday.
0: That's what I'm
25: that
0: saying.
25: Was cool.
0: See? I'll get to
25: Grover
0: you.
25: I heard Grover Washington Jr. yesterday.
0: That's a good song. Yes.
25: That was great to hear that. I also heard the Emotions selection from
0: Key to My Heart. Key to My Heart. Key to My Heart.
25: Yes. And I heard an Earth, Wind, and Fire selection.
0: On your
25: face.
0: You've
25: been caught, man, like twice, man, with selection. But see, you get on me about requesting selections. But Earth, Wind, and Fire selection was great.
0: Well,
25: On Your Face.
0: Well, we played that at WCIN, so.
25: Yeah, I know you did. You played selections when you was at WCIN.
0: Not some of the ones you're talking about. Some of those ones you're pulling out, I don't know.
25: Well, like Cameo, Why Have I Lost?
0: Oh, wait, that's a good
25: that
0: one.
25: That wasn't a single, but that was a popular song.
0: Yes.
25: The Blackbirds, Time Is Moving. That was a single. That was from the album Unfinished Business. I should have requested a title cut, Unfinished Business. That got a lot of play.
0: Yes.
25: But once again, congratulations to WCIN. You guys deserved every token of success and awards that you get. Hats off to TC, Sia Kennedy, and of course, my buddy, the late Everett Court.
0: Yes.
25: I love you so much, Court. Terrence, you are definitely on the ones and twos. And Chad, I tell you, what can I say, bro? You just smooth as peanut butter. But you Trump supporters, I tell you, y'all better be on your hands and knees praising the Lord that y'all don't get a good toast of a reality, you know, of the form of losing your job, losing your car, living in your cars and everything. We got a loving, merciful God, and y'all better realize it. But I'm out of here.
0: Bye. All right. Thanks for your call, Bill. Okay. He loved that Why Have I Lost You? 1978, by the way. Cameo. All right. 513-749-1230. Let's go to Rick Jr. Rick Jr., now I told you to call me Saturday. I would have given you all the time you wanted. I think you're afraid to call from home when your wife is there. I think that's it.
6: No, but we're moving. We're preparing to move from Rowlett to Princeton. So, and plus, I was in the swimming pool getting cooled down because it was like up over 90. Well, you were down here. You've been down here. You know how the weather is down here.
0: Well,
6: I want to talk about the Reds. Oh, go ahead.
0: Well, the Reds, you know, they couldn't even win 80 games this year.
6: Hey,
0: and they lost
6: that
0: their
6: ain't
0: last
6: the end
0: game.
6: Of it.
0: Well,
6: that ain't, you there?
0: What's not the end?
6: You know that ball club is on. You know they on thin ice. You know
0: well,
6: that.
0: Well, I mean, they could be up for sale. We know this.
6: And I ain't talking about, you know, they could move that team to Portland or somewhere.
0: I don't think it's going to move. I don't think it's going to move.
6: But see, the bad thing is that baseball strike has a 75-80% of happening. Next year,
0: I would say 85 or 90%.
6: You know what's going to happen if they go on strike? You know what's going to follow after that, right?
0: What,
6: brother? Trump is going to get involved in.
0: Oh, geez.
6: You know he likes to stick his butt in everything. You know,
0: yes.
6: So he's going to get involved in it, and he'll mess everything
0: yes,
6: up.
0: He will.
6: I mean, next thing you know, he'll change the. He'll mess up that. The tax system and stuff and the small market teams like Cincinnati. I mean, what's his name? Pastorini?
0: Castellini.
6: You know, the owner of the Reds? Yeah, okay,
0: Castellini.
6: I'm just being funny here. He said, well, the small market teams, it won't be worth having a ball club in a small market city, you know? So they said, we're out of here. I mean, if that happens, I'm saying, you know, if Trumpy Dumpy gets, if they go on strike and Dump gets involved in it, you know, you liable to have unintended consequences. That's all I'm saying about that. And back to the Bengals,
25: I hope they, I was pulling for him yesterday because I hate that McCarthy for what he did to Dak. I mean, he messed Dak up. Yeah. I hate McCarthy.
0: Yeah,
25: okay,
0: Prescott seems to be a different player now. He seems to be a different type of quarterback now. So you might be right about that.
25: I hate that. And as far as the Bengals go, you guys better hope they don't go into a flat spin and like lose about five, you know, seven, eight straight more. That's how you guys better hope they don't go into a flat spin. You know what I mean?
0: First, you said the Bengals were going to lose the first three or four games. Now they won two out of three, and you still talking smack.
25: No, I'm just saying, well, that game, well, you know the play that really hurt my feeling yesterday? Do you remember they were on a drive? I guess it had to be in the fourth. I think it was in the fourth quarter. And they had Pittsburgh had a running play, and it was a rushing play. And they just ran through them like it was a high school team.
0: Yeah.
25: You know what I mean? They broke about four or five tackles. I mean, it was just like they were playing Woodward. You know what I mean?
0: Yes, yes. All right, I got to run.
25: I mean, so that's why I'm saying I hope that ain't a harbinger of the future and they going to some kind of flat spin and not win another game for the next 7 or 8 weeks or something like that.
0: Rick, I got to go. Thanks for your call.
7: Boring.
0: And I tried to get him to call Saturday, and he could have talked forever, but he didn't. I think his wife's got him on lockdown. Oh, then he said, I was swimming. I was out in the pool. Then he said, we're moving. So he's coming up with all kind of excuses for Saturday when his wife supposedly is off work. But I thought he was in such a nice place where he was. Why is he moving? Unbelievable. All right, we're going to take a break, and then we'll come back. 513-749-1230, The Lincoln Ware Show, 1230, The Buzz.
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13: 1230 WDBZ, The Buzz of Cincinnati, your talk station. It's Lincoln Ware on a Monday morning. And let's see. We like to hear from the first-time callers on Monday. We love to hear from first-timers on Monday. So we'll see if we get some. I love to hear those horns. So if you're a first-time caller, let us know what's up. The Inquirer did a story on a Jobs and Family Services caseworker. Caseworker. And the ups and downs and how they get attached to some of the kids that they're seeking help for and all kind of stuff. What about that Bearcats game on Saturday night? Man, that was a good game. Bearcats, nip at night is what they call it when they play at night. Nip at night. Yes. And Taylor Swift at the VMAs last night. I didn't watch it. Did you watch any of that? I didn't see any of that, so I don't know if any shenanigans went on with anybody. Snoop Dogg was the MC, you know. So I don't know. I don't know if anything happened. And let's see, that happened. I talked about this on Saturday. The workers found the a body at the Rumpke Recycling Center. A body right there in St. Bernard at the recycling center. What the heck? I tell you, man, you just don't know. I mean, this whole world is going crazy. Whole world is going crazy. All right, let's go to the Pharaoh. Pharaoh, what's going on?
0: Yeah, everything's all right, Lincoln.
13: All right.
0: You know, I heard you joke with Bill about do he have a bed at the center. I have a bed at the library.
13: Okay.
0: Yeah.
13: All right.
0: I have a bed at the library.
13: How often are, which one do you go to, Pharaoh?
0: One down on 8th and Garfield Place.
13: Okay. Okay.
0: The main library.
13: The main one. Okay.
0: Right. You know, Lincoln,
13: there's a lot of people that go to that library. Most of them are hanging around outside for some reason.
0: No, I step over to sleep.
13: Yes.
0: But, Lincoln, you know, you're talking about sugar. You know, when you really get right down to it, black people shouldn't eat sugar, period.
13: I believe it.
0: So it's not about rabbits and sweet potatoes or yams.
13: We're easily addicted to sugar, it seems
0: not
13: like.
0: Not only that. Sugar is bad for our body.
13: Yes.
0: You know, we didn't know anything about sugar until, like I said, getting off the slave ship. All these crazy things were introduced to us, getting off the slave ship. But sugar, based upon our body chemistry, sugar works in the opposite of who we are.
13: Yes.
0: You know, we shouldn't eat sugar on anything. You know, Lincoln, I'm thinking about the Bengals. You know, the Cincinnati Bengals were just being the Cincinnati Bengals. You know, I mean, that's the way they play. But one thing I was thinking about was about the Bengals head coach. Now, how long has he been the Bengals head coach? About 8 years?
13: Let's see. I think he started...
0: about 8 years.
13: In 18, but, 19? I don't know what year he started.
0: After about... Okay, you signed a coach for maybe 3 to 4 years. Initially, when he first became the new head coach.
13: Yes.
0: You know, 3 to 4 years. You give him a chance to, you know, establish himself and the team, and, you know, and get his feet wet and whatever. And after maybe, you know, 3 or 4 years, the team starts to come around. You know what I mean?
13: Yes.
0: So I'm looking at Zach Taylor, you know. You know what his percentage of winning is after 8 years?
13: What is
0: 4.67%. You know, 467%.
13: Wait, you mean 67%?
0: No, 467%. He's not even 500.
13: Okay, yeah.
0: Overall.
13: That's
0: so what I'm saying.
13: Well, I mean, he took him to the AFC
0: I'm
13: Championship
0: not
13: twice.
0: They also been in the Super Bowl 2 or 3 times. I'm not talking about that. I'm just looking at your overall record. You should be, after 8 years, you should be at least 500.
13: You're right.
0: You know,
13: you're right.
0: Or better.
13: I agree.
0: But you're 467. So he should have been gone.
13: He should have been gone last year.
0: He should have been gone. But moving right along, Lincoln, speaking about black children and education, okay?
13: Mm-hmm.
0: Lincoln, do you know children in the kindergarten or first grade, are they still teaching them Star Spangled Banner?
13: I don't know, but they probably are.
0: Right. Do you know if they're still teaching them the Pledge of Allegiance?
13: I have no idea. I have to...
0: But odds are, Lincoln, they are.
13: Yeah.
0: So you start off brainwashing the children early in life, see? Getting them acclimated to America and America's values, see? America's culture, you know. Well, how do you, I pledge allegiance to the flag of, yeah, America, of the United States of America,
13: yes,
0: to the republic for which it stands, one nation under God, indivisible, with liberty and justice for all. We, yeah, know all of that is a lie.
13: Yeah.
0: The whole thing. But it gets us acclimated and brainwashed into American society. As I've always said, Lincoln, a snake doesn't bite itself. Whites acclimate us early, kindergarten, first, second grade, into buying into this culture, being dedicated, loving, and this culture, America in general,
13: all right,
0: does
13: now,
0: not love us.
13: Pharaoh, I got to run, but Sister Bridge is coming in on Thursday. She's coming in.
0: Well, Lincoln, as you said, if she, her and her AI, if she wants to deal with the Pharaoh, Sister Bridge bringing her AI, it's fine with me.
13: All right.
0: She wanted a bloodbath, I'm going to give her exactly what she wanted. She tries to talk her out of it, but she wants to do it, so I'm going to give her what she asked for. In other words, Lincoln, I'm going to smack that ass, okay?
13: Oh, boy. All right, Pharaoh, that's what you call.
14: No bread, no water, just meat.
13: Unbelievable. Did you get that Pittsburgh fan that called me? Yeah. You know, I get people call the station's voicemail. Everybody knows my voicemail number here at the station, which is 513-679-6028. And after the game, why would somebody take the time to call me on my voicemail and leave this message? Listen.
15: 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Huh? Them

0: This guy calls it midnight. 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Jeez. Let's break for news. 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
2: Jurors on Friday convicted a woman charged in connection with a deadly shooting in Winton Hills. 33-year-old Diamond Rice was fatally shot at a location on May Street in February of this year. Jasmine Blake was convicted on charges of felonious assault and acquitted on charges of aggravated murder and murder. Her attorney says the appeal of the convictions is being planned. An investigation continues into the fatal shooting of a suspect by police Friday night in Cincinnati. Police responding to reports of an active shooter at the Talbert's House support facility on Central Parkway encountered 33-year-old Cortez Bailey. Bailey was armed with a semi-automatic firearm and ignored commands to drop the weapon. He was fatally shot in the facility's cafeteria. No one else was hurt. Cincinnati police are investigating after a woman was shot Saturday night in the city's downtown area. The woman was found wounded near Main Street and Court Street. Her injuries are being described as life-threatening. The Bengals lost to the Steelers yesterday 30-27. Cincinnati's record falls to 2-1. They will take on Jacksonville at home this coming Sunday. I'm Heather Pasco on 1230 The Buzz.
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0: WDBZ, The Buzz of Cincinnati, your talk station. Lincoln Ware with you till 1 o'clock this afternoon. It's Monday. And, yeah, Sister Bridge, she insists on coming in. So, Sister Bridge, I hope you bring your A game, or should I say your AI game, as Pharaoh said. Oh boy. Unbelievable. I guess I need to have some questions to throw out there for the both of them and let them go from there. I don't know. Unbelievable. That'll be an hour I probably can never get back. Yes. All right. And Pharaoh, you don't have to bring all these papers and all this stuff with you. You know, he brings in the whole library of facts. According to him. Yes. Unbelievable. And these stories. A Milford man pleads not guilty to abusing boys when he was a minister. I tell you. You know, when are these stories going to ever end? A Milford man accused of abusing children while serving as a youth minister will face a federal trial in Virginia early next year. Jeff Taylor is his name. He's 66 years old, and federal grand jury indicted him on charges of coercing and enticing a minor to engage in sex and attempting to coerce and entice a minor to engage in sex. Huh? That's the same thing over again. But anyway, it's always these church guys that's into all these stuff. What is it? They're either church or a Republican. You know, that's what seems to be, what goes on there. It's unbelievable.
6: Or both at the same time.
0: Yeah, yeah. Unbelievable. All right. JB.
7: Good morning, Mr. Boy. How you doing?
0: How you doing, JB?
7: Pretty good. Do they teach any black history in school now?
0: I don't know. They probably dab into it a little bit on Black History Month, maybe. Some schools do, but Trump is scaring everybody away from it.
7: Yeah, I just wonder. I know in Catholic schools they teach it, but I don't know if they teach it in public schools about it.
0: They teach black history in Catholic schools?
7: Yeah, they do.
0: What type of black history?
7: They just teach black history at Catholic schools.

0: a lot of stuff in schools, but I mean, they told you
1: that? Who told you that?
0: I know that for a fact.
1: You went to a Catholic school?
0: Yeah, I went to a Catholic school.
1: Okay.
0: Yeah.
1: All right.
0: Whether, because like the Pharaoh will be saying a lot of stuff, you know, just true. And then Sister Bridge, I guess you'll see a lot of things true too, you know.
1: Yes.
0: Yeah.
1: Well, Sister Bridge is a Seventh-day Adventist.
0: Yeah.
1: I don't know. What is the difference? Oh, that's right. She goes to church on Saturday instead of Sunday. Yeah.
0: I wonder.
1: Yes. Saturday instead of Sunday.
0: Well, the Muslims go to church on Saturday.
1: Oh, yeah? Okay. I don't know when they go to church. I'm not one, so I don't know when they go to the mosque. I don't know.
0: The mosque, yeah.
1: All right. Hey, JB.
0: Oh, yeah.
1: I got to go.
0: Okay. All right.
1: It sounds like you're not finished, JB. Was it something else you wanted to tell me?
0: No, that's what I wanted to tell you. I just hope the big ones do good next time. Okay. That's all.
1: You don't have any questions for me, do you, JB?
0: Oh, I don't have any questions today. I just can't wait to go vote, early vote.
1: All right. Well, that starts next week.
0: Next week, yes. Yeah.
1: Okay.
0: Okay.
1: All right. Thanks for your call.
0: Okay.
1: Okay. It just sounds like JB don't want to hang up. I don't know. It sounds like something he wanted to ask me, but he never did come up with it. I don't know. I asked, do you have any questions for me? Apparently he didn't. Here's a guy that's got a lot of questions. Brother Leroy, how are you?
2: I'm good this morning, Lincoln. Two or three things. First thing is that I want to remind the audience that we have a voters education class at Fifth Christian Church in Evanston, right? 3203 Wold on Tuesdays from 6 to 8.
1: Now, what happened? What happens at these voter education classes? What do they talk about?
2: It's presentations about voting, or why we should vote, some history. It's not me. It's not my stuff.
1: Yeah.
2: Matter of fact, I've asked to do a presentation tomorrow. But they do, like, for example, one of the things I learned about was how Ida B. Wells, what her input was when she went around documenting the lynchings that was going on, and how the laws were changed. The laws were importantly changed based on voters who voted for lynching laws. Okay, so I mean, I was really impressed to learn how Ida B. Wells was so significant in that. Mm-hmm. And then also one of the things that was given out was a paper that showed what the test they had, what they call proficiency test or some kind of test that voters had to take back in the day,
1: right.
2: Literacy test,
1: yeah,
2: or whatever,
1: yeah.
2: Right?
1: Yeah.
2: And the questions was like totally like, man, whack, you know. So that was very interesting.
1: And I've heard stories of them putting jelly beans in a jar.
2: Yeah, they talked about all of that.
1: Count the jelly beans.
2: Yeah, they talked about all of that. Go ahead.
1: No, I was just saying that's what they, apparently that's what they did also back in the day.
2: Right. So, I mean, so it was just like a lot of general information about, you know, just voting and where to vote. And then they register you to vote and things like, you know, I mean, they, you know, they're doing their part to try to get the voters.
1: Okay, how many people are showing up for this?
2: You can get 15 to 20 on as they've been doing it. But hopefully more people will come out tomorrow. I've asked to do like a 10-minute presentation right tomorrow about what I learned at the Hamilton County Comprehensive Economic Development Strategy meeting, right? I want to do a 10-minute presentation on that, so I advise people to come out, because people don't understand how, when I talk about regional government running some stuff, mm-hmm. it's like the county is a part of a regional process that people don't know we even vote for these people to run stuff when things happen. So I can't go into that right now, but, you know, please come out. And also, the last point I want to make is that I'm going to put online, I got a website, cecert.org, and I'm going to put a free manual out there about family preparedness, right?
1: Yes.
2: And it'll be a free manual that people can download, and it'll have links and everything like that, right? Because right now I have moved back to my stronghold location where I am you know, digging into where my propane tanks is, where my kerosene is, where everything is. That
1: you're going to be ready. You know, you'll be ready.
2: I wish I could be readier. And so people can download the manual, right? Because, you know, for example, I just started getting my Social Security check, Lincoln, and, you know, $300 of that is going to an ex-wife about some child support stuff.
1: Man.
2: It was really crazy. But I'm missing $300 that I would use at least $150 of that to buy my supplies and things that I needed, right?
1: How old is the baby?
2: My kids are grown. All my kids are grown. It's just whack stuff. Matter of fact, I was working two jobs when I went to child support court, and I never went and checked that in. So they checked me for like
1: working
2: two jobs.
1: They're going to make you pay that back. The Jobs and Family Services is going to get that out of you, buddy.
2: Right. So, I mean, it's just, you know, it's just the way the system is. And if you play with it, you better know what you're doing. And I didn't know what I was doing and caught myself up. But my point of bringing that up is that people that haven't been prepping right now or getting ready for work stuff right now should be able to get the manual. And, you know, if I'm missing $300 or some of that I could use to get some supplies, then people who haven't been prepping should be able to, you know, be able to get things together right now. Because, and let me say this, Lane, this is my last quick point, is that, you know, one of the things that I teach when I teach the class is that, you know, people don't realize that the Red Cross is responsible to feed and shelter a population for 72 hours if something happens. And that they're chartered to do that, right? That's
1: well,
2: why
1: how
2: they
1: many
2: say they
1: people?
2: Have 3 days of supply.
1: How many people? How many people are they required to feed or shelter?
2: I mean,
1: they can only do so many.
2: That's why the Red Cross, as a volunteer organization, need people to volunteer. I got a couple of sisters from the Nation of Islam who went and took the Red Cross training for sheltering, right?
1: Yeah.
2: So therefore, if there was a situation where we needed sheltering in Evanston and the Red Cross said, we ain't got nobody to do it, I can be like, hold on, my people are trained through you guys so that my people know to call and get the cots and the food and the this and the that. But if people don't get involved with this process because they don't understand it, we're at a real loss.
1: So are you back in the Nation now? You back in?
2: No, I'm not actively with the Nation right now. You know, I'm fellowshipping at Fifth Christian Church.
1: Okay.
2: Right now, so.
1: All right.
2: And I love the Christian Brotherhood. Matter of fact, I felt something like joy these last couple of weeks with my Christian brothers.
1: Okay, I was gonna put in a good word to Brother Daryl Muhammad to get you back in, but you okay where you are, sounds like.
2: I'm perfectly good where I'm at. Yes, sir.
1: All right, Leroy, thanks for your call.
2: Okay, hey, well, last point, CECERT.org. CECERT.org is the website that I'll have that manual on tomorrow.
1: All right. Peace. Thanks for your call. Okay, see, I was going to throw a good word in to get him back in the Nation of Islam, but he seems to be loving the Christian life. Okay. All right. There you go. I'm always ready to help a brother out. I'm always ready to help out. You know, I know people. I know Daryl Muhammad, and he's a good guy. He would probably give Brother Leroy some grace. I do believe. I don't know. All right. Do we have time for it? Let's go to Dante. Dante, how are you?
3: I'm good. How are you doing, Mr. Ware? How are you taking out speaker? How you doing?
1: I'm doing great.
3: Hey.
1: Yeah.
3: I think Brother Leroy and Pharaoh and what's the name? Malaya? What's the name?
1: Elia.
3: Yeah, man. They are some of the most persistent people I've ever seen in my life, man. Nobody cares.
1: They're passionate.
3: Yeah, man, it's sad to say, Brother Leroy got a good thing, man, but we'll drown first, man, before we go in there. It's sad, but it's just how it is. But the reason I called, though, so I'm not a real Bengals fan, but I was watching SportsCenter, and they said that I wish I didn't know until last night that Joe Burrow is 1-34 when in fourth quarter when leading like 8 minutes or less.
1: Yeah.
3: He's 1-34. You gotta do better than that, man.
1: Man, yeah. Letting those leads slip away. Yeah.
3: Yeah. But you know, other than I guess through three quarters, I guess, you know, he's in the top five, but
1: he's not a closer.
3: Well, if you notice, a lot of games end like that, an interception or a fumble for Joe Burrow.
1: It does. You're right. It always interceptions seem like I've seen more interceptions when we needed the ball to be incomplete or to be caught. It's always an interception. Most of the time, they run it back for a touchdown, it seems like. I don't know. You're right about that.
3: I guess he plays well, like, you know, with no pressure. I guess when that fourth quarter, you know, 2, 3, 4, 5 minute pressure hit him, I guess he makes bad decisions. But, I mean, overall, I like the guy, but I just called to say that. I never paid that any attention until I was watching last night, and, you know, they were talking about it on ESPN, that I said, 1-34 is crazy.
1: Yeah.
3: Then I Googled it, and he's 1-34 when, like, 8 minutes or less or something like that in the fourth quarter.
1: Boy, he's not a closer.
3: So,
1: He sounds like he's not good, a closer. Man. Yeah.
3: When win a Super Bowl, you have to do that. You have to do that.
1: Oh, yeah. Yeah.
3: So, all right, thanks, man. Have a good one.
1: Hey, thanks for your call. All right. 513-749-1230. Lincoln, we're with you. Let's take a break, and then we'll come back. 513-749-1230. That's my number. 1230, The Buzz.
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5: I'm Hamilton County Commissioner Alicia Reese. 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
6: And I'm not done. 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
6: I'm Greg Landsman, candidate for Congress, and I approve this message. 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

0: 1230 WDBZ, the Buzz of Cincinnati, your talk station. I can tell you this, this will be the last year for Zach Taylor if we don't get to the playoffs. If we get to the playoffs, he may get a reprieve. It all depends. But this is Duke Tobin and Zach Taylor's last year if they don't produce. I'm telling you. They're out of here. And they know it. They're out of here. How many people think they're out of here? Or will, if they just get almost to the playoffs, Mike Brown and give them another year, you know? Yeah. And the thing to get, we always have to wait. We have to wait for somebody else to lose. And we have to win to get in. We shouldn't be in that position. This team has to win. That team has to lose. We have to win. It shouldn't be that difficult. It should not be that difficult. It's just the beginning of the season. Look, every game counts when it comes down to the end. Yeah. It shouldn't take this every year. So every single game is important. Don't say, oh, yeah, it's just one game. That one game can mean a whole lot at the end of the season. A whole lot. All right, let's go to Joyce. Joyce, what's going on?
1: Well, hi, Lincoln. How are you doing today?
0: I'm hanging in there, loud voice. Joyce, what's up?
1: Good. Okay, well, just to start our week off, we have our Steve Gooden guy.
0: Oh, did you read that article?
1: Yes. I did read the article. And I'm like, he's hating again on one contractor of all of them. And then he's trying to tell the guy who's running to try to be the mayor, why doesn't he just cancel the contract? We're in a different place now. Sounds to me like Mississippi, like that prosecutor.
0: Oh, yeah, that's right. I forgot he had that in there about Iris Rowley. Yeah.
1: No, I didn't forget.
0: Yes. I was mainly looking at the streetcar stuff he was talking about. But, yeah, first in the article, he was talking about get rid of Iris Rowley.
1: Yeah, because we're in a different place now. Of course, there are no more killings. There are no more police brutality. There's nothing going on with the police department. Everything's great. Yeah, everything's great because we have a collaborative initiative that's in place right now that keeps everything great. Every city and state in the United States needs one to keep things in place. And why should it be gone now? Because he thinks so. One disgruntled Mississippi, probably born white man up here telling us what to do. So we don't want to hear about it. Okay, so I had enough of him. But let's go to Mississippi. April, and that's the prosecutor down there, she knows that in November she should be out, okay? April should know in November she should be gone. Because April has tried to do her best to claim that Mississippi, just like Steve, Cincinnati, everything's good here. Nothing to see here anymore. Everything's going great. We don't need any intervention. We don't need anyone looking into our business, looking under those white sheets that we have on our heads. We don't need any more of that. But sorry, Steve, and sorry, April. We're going to keep on looking just like for Nolan Wells' murder that was not a drowning. The doctors have said, and the coroners and everybody, there was no water in the lung, none in his stomach, and none in his trach. And he has bruises on the back of his head, his back, and everything. Mm-hmm. But, of course, the prosecutor, he didn't look for any type of felonies or any type of foul play. She just wants to make Mississippi look better than it did last year or whatever.
0: I like that Southern accent. I like your Southern accent.
1: You like that accent? Well, I hope I don't use it anymore because I don't. Okay. And we need to know that Scott Cullen, he's running for the Senate to take over Cindy Jekyll Hyde Smith, her little position. So I hope people are voting for that. I sent money to Scott Cullen. Colon, I think is how he pronounces that last name. But we need to send money down there, and we need to continue to put the pressure on little April down there, the prosecutor. And it's a shame that, let's talk to Doubler up here and Too Sweet, how the Justice Department doesn't have a civil rights division that would have gone down there because it was done on the federal land there at the Horn. It was done on that land, whatever happened to Nolan. The federal investigators aren't even doing anything because the civil rights division is gone.
0: Right.
1: Too sweet and Doubler.
0: Well, they
1: and
0: do those have, are the people well I think they do. They still have a civil rights division in the because that's where, what's his name? Oh, boy.
1: They got two people in there. I know you're talking about the guy from Cincinnati.
0: Yeah, there's yeah.
1: Has he been contacted?
0: I'm not sure. I might give him a call to find out. I might give him a call to see
1: if that's in his radar. That would be good because, Lincoln, you can get an exclusive just like other people. You could get an exclusive if you talk to him and see has he been contacted about Nolan Wells and that federal land that he was either murdered, killed, captured, kidnapped, and then murdered because he didn't drown. So we do want to hear about that. So you can get an exclusive, get him on the show, get those questions answered for us. Because as we can see now, the FBI is only assisting in maybe carrying some of the prosecutor's bags to her car or something because they aren't investigating the case, okay, Lincoln? That's what's not happening. And I want to hear these so-called Republicans tell us how great life is now under Donald Trump. I have talked to lots of people, and most of them have been of the Caucasians, and they have said to me, it is so bad out here. This gas is $5 and too sweet. Don't tell me it's not $5 anymore. I don't want to hear any more of your so-called stories.
0: I can't believe how he blocks so much for Donald Trump. It's a shame. It's a shame.
1: I have never known a slave. Stephen on the Django didn't even block that much for his master. But this guy is blocking every second that he can. And Doubler, thank you. And Doubler still doesn't want to tell us that he did bring him to us, that he loved the Donald, and because he came down the, what's that, Home Alone thing, and he's still on Home Alone. Well, guess what, Doubler? This is 2026. We have seen this whole year, 2026, gas has risen to $5, $8 out in Los Angeles. The food prices have risen. Over when Joe Biden was the president, we can look at every record, every data tells us that this economy right now in 2026 has been the worst almost in history, but you always hear Donald, it's just the best. It is the best for he and the billionaires who have, he had tripled his income, right, Lincoln?
0: Yep. It's something.
1: So he's tripled his income. He's actually a double billionaire. His kids are triple billionaires.
0: And I saw something what's his son's name? Trump's young son?
1: Baron.
0: Baron. He was trying to do some kind of scheme, use his family name to get some money or something. That he was into something. He's following his father's footsteps.
1: Of course, he's learned from his bigger brothers, and all of them got different mamas, but they still got their same bad daddy. Okay, Donald's the daddy, and they do what dumb Donald, desperately undignified, dumb Donald does. And so I want Doubler to call up and tell us, oh, I'm through with Joyce talking about Donald. I love him so much. And I want Too Sugary to call up and LG and what's the other sleeping one who got beat up by the white lady? What's his name?
0: Ron Dula.
1: Ron Dula. He got beat up. Tell us how great Republicans are because no one in the country even thinks so. They show West Virginia, and they were so down and out in West Virginia. I mean, they barely have a town down there. And who was that senator that was from West Virginia? What was his name? He was supposed to be a Democrat.
0: Oh, what's his name?
1: Not Fetterman, because he's from Philadelphia. Remember that other one? He left. I can't think of his name. I don't want to think of it.
0: Yeah.
1: But he was from Virginia. And that place down there is a hellhole. They get government
0: funding. Nothing.
1: Yeah, they get nothing in West Virginia. So this whole, and they are really, buyer's remorse for voting for Trump. This whole country, this whole United States has buyer's remorse, and we're all going down the tubes. Luckily, some of us saved some money under Joe Biden and kept some.
0: Well, hold on, Joyce. I think you woke
1: Who is it?
0: You woke Ron Dula up.
1: Hi, Ron. Hi. How are you?
2: I'm sorry. You said something about me. You were beckoning me. What was it?
1: Get it out, Ron. You came out of the casket. Yes, I did. I said how much you were in love with Donald. Want to tell us how great he is today? How's your gas? Do you have a car? Hello?
2: Joyce. Doula?
1: Do you have a car?
2: Hey, Joyce. Yeah. But gas was $5.05 in 2022.
1: So I don't consider that.
2: I don't consider that. You a loud mouth.
1: Do you a loud mouth that don't know nothing?
2: Lincoln, I was calling you because you know Joyce was talking about the prosecutor down the way in Mississippi.
0: Yes.
2: But we got a prosecutor here that won't do the right thing with Tracy Hunter. Now, Tracy Hunter got to go back to court tomorrow, and the prosecutor had a decision to make.
0: I think she can't make a decision until the judge makes a decision.
2: No, I don't think she can do it. And I was at court.
0: Like Elwood Jones. The prosecutor couldn't clear him of charges until the judge did something.
2: I was at court with her.
0: Okay.
2: And Cecil Thomas should have called in, so I shouldn't have had a call. You know, I don't want to call. But y'all keep taking and telling all these lies, and you know, y'all just ridiculous.
0: Tracy Hunter got to go back to court tomorrow,
2: and she ain't said nothing about the prosecutor in her own state.
1: You are a ridiculous liar
2: that doesn't have anything to do with Trump, and is not significant unless she feels like.
0: What did she lie about? Doula, what did she lie about? What did she lie about?
2: She always lies. Name it. Like she said, the gas prices ain't been this high. It was 2 days, like I said. In 2022, the national average was $5 a gas.
0: I don't remember the national average being $5.
2: You can look it up. I'll look it up.
0: I got to run.
2: You can look it up. She can look it up on
1: Lincoln,
2: Google.
1: That is true.
0: But it was because of COVID, though, like you said.
1: It was because of COVID, sweetie. She knows it. Hey, Lincoln, good.
0: He's gone. Okay. Joyce, I got to run. I'm late, but thanks for your call.
3: That's Ron Doolittle.
0: You
3: hung up
0: on
3: Joyce.
0: Okay, I hung up on Joyce. And both of them are gone. Okay. Anyway. All right. Unbelievable. Boy. And the white lion is chiming in now. Says Joyce has been exposed. Oh, boy. Unbelievable. Now, when COVID hit, everything went up. Everything. It's Trump's fault that we're paying this price for gas now. Simple as that. Now he's trying to blame it on Zelensky. He's trying to blame it on him now. He's bombing the Russian refineries, and that's why diesel is high. And you can't blame it on Zelensky. You can't blame it on him. It's unbelievable. Let's take a break. We'll come back 12:30. The Buzz.
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0: 1230 WDBZ, the Buzz of Cincinnati, your talk station. Lincoln Ware with you. Just reading some comments from the chat on YouTube. Lincoln, you sat in that studio and told everyone nothing was wrong with Joe Biden. You're the biggest hypocrite in the world. Oh, boy. Nothing was wrong with Joe. He could talk. Well, I tell you, something's wrong with Mitch McConnell. The reporters can't even get him to put a sentence together. He won't even say anything. They were yelling, "Could you say something, Mr. McConnell?" And he would say nothing. He just doing that little smile he does.
1: Well, we're supposed to have a high IQ president, but look where that got us.
0: Yes.
1: Even his own party is starting to hate him.
0: Oh, yeah. I think we got some cuts. Do the one from last week first, and then we'll do the one from today. You got that handy?
2: Every piece of equipment on this farm runs on diesel. Every truck that brings a delivery to us runs on diesel. Every truck that leaves here with cattle, grain, whatever, runs on diesel.
3: And how much have your costs for diesel increased?
2: We're 100% from last year. I mean, we were double. But in the last 10 days or so, it's going up almost daily. Our fuel supplier called this morning. It had gone up a quarter overnight. It had gone up a quarter the night before. Price that I was given this morning was only good to 4 o'clock this afternoon because it's going to go up again tonight.
3: How does that affect your ability to plan?
4: You can't plan a business around the unknowns. These input costs that just continue to go up while our grain and all that remains stagnant, it's not going to work.
3: How's this affecting the farming community?
2: Well, everybody's like us. They're stressed financially, mentally, the whole nine yards. And we're all, at this point, we're all just in survival mode. We're just trying to survive.
3: Are there some farmers you know who are not going to survive?
2: Yes, there'll be quite a few. This is, whether it's their decision or the bank's decision, this is it for them.
3: This is their last
2: absolutely,
3: year?
2: Absolutely.
3: What do you want Americans to take away from the situation you're going through?
2: I do not want any American to feel sorry for the American farmer. I want the Americans to be mad that we have been put in this situation. We are fighting for survival, and we're running out of options.
3: Are you mad?
2: I am very mad. Very mad. I think there's been some very, very bad policy that's been made that has led things to get to where we are.
4: We have cut the fat everywhere we can. We're just to the point now, there's nothing left to cut.
3: So could you go out of business?
4: It's possible. Every farmer in this country is on the verge. There's a fine line. Every farmer in this country is walking right now. But I can't stay in business under these conditions. Something has got to give.
5: I voted for Trump, but I've done lost because there's no reason for these fuel prices and the cost of living being this high.
6: Truck's going to sit there and rot now until this idiot president is out of office. I voted for him, and I'm so sorry I voted for him. I would never thought I would say this. I miss Joe Biden.
7: Our fearless leader, Trump the chump, now has pissed me off to the point where I want him out of office right now. I voted for him, but the has gone clean off the edge.
8: We're dying out here, and most of us, we feel as if you really don't give a and you're listening to too many of these allies, and honestly, they don't give a about us, and you should be focusing on your citizens here. You're the chief and commander of this great nation. It's the highest standard. It takes a lot. It's a huge load on your shoulder. We're worried you're not built from that kind of cloth to be the chief and commander. And as a United States Marine veteran, I'll tell you, us veterans, we're not happy. We're not happy with this leadership. If you would, please give a could you do that for your people?
0: Unbelievable. You know, jeez.
1: They all voted for him.
0: Yeah, yeah. Buyer's remorse.
1: Yeah, they're regretting it.
0: Buyer's remorse. Everybody's regretting it, except people like the white liar who and Too Sweet and Ron Dula. This is what they voted for. And they don't want to admit it. See, those guys on the tape, they admitted it. They admitted it, you know. They admitted they made a mistake. They've got a pair. But the people who continue to defend this guy, they don't have a pair. Just like what we paid, played on Saturday, Sister Frances. Yes. Folks, if you didn't hear the show Saturday, you missed a great Sister Frances tribute there. We were just missing Sister Frances, so we played the whole farewell to Sister Frances audio we had there. It was unbelievable. But you heard those farmers there, they're fed up. They don't like, Trump was booed at the Tennessee game. He went to the Tennessee-Texas game and they booed him. They booed him. And I bet on Tennessee to squeak that one out, and they didn't. They almost got it, but they couldn't quite pull it off. But, they're lining up now. We got Too Sweet. We got the White Liar. Oh, boy, let's take a break first. And then we'll come back. It's the Lincoln Ware Show, 1230, The Buzz.
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0: WDBZ, the buzz of Cincinnati, your talk station. Lincoln Ware with you on a Monday. And we've got Too Sweet, White Liar, Meme, Ray, all holding on. It's a Monday. And, oh, yeah, I meant to read the part of the article that we had from our good friend, former Cincinnati City Council member, and Steve Gooden is his name. And he was talking about the Iris Rowley in the article. He says, the new mayor should start with the basics. Introduce a motion immediately to terminate Iris Rowley's contract. Man, he says, no one is saying the collaborative settlement agreement wasn't great for the city. It was. But we're in a different place now. Her role as an in-house police critic is a morale killer for rank and file officers. He said, and the way she funnels hundreds of thousands of taxpayer dollars through her so-called collaborative foundation is a morale killer for non-uniformed civil servants. Yeah, I know she's got a following, and I know the motion won't pass, and I know even some otherwise solid business leaders refuse to cross her for reasons I don't understand. But if you want to gain instant respect in almost every quarter of this city, thank her for her service and tell her to find a platform in the private sector. Oh, boy. So he says that's what the new mayor should do. He's talking about Mark Jeffries, if he's the new mayor. Unbelievable. He says on the first day, make a motion to terminate her contract. Unbelievable. Unbelievable. Steve Gooden right there. All right. Let's move along. Don't forget Jeff Weiler. You know, pretty soon it'll be cold. And you know it's going to snow here. And everybody needs an all-wheel drive vehicle. And they've got plenty of them out there at Jeff Weiler. Yeah. Get the jump on getting those all-wheel drive vehicles. And I can't think of a better place for you to get one at the right price for you. 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So check them out today. All right, let's move along. Let's go to the White Liar.
1: Hey, man, you're lucky I didn't pull up on you Saturday, man.
0: Oh, boy.
1: You come out here to my side of the town, man. You better be careful. You know what I'm saying?
0: Yeah.
1: I'll do you like Black Lion used to do you when he chased you around meeting your place.
0: Oh, boy. A stalker.
1: No,
0: in other words,
1: that,
0: you want to be a stalker, huh?
1: Oh, yeah. Nah, see, that's where I drew the line. I was like, you know, that's weird. I ain't going to do that. So, all right. So, listen, Lincoln, you know, okay, I listened to you talk about the Iris Rowley thing. I mean, everybody knows, man. I mean, if you guys want to keep her and you think everything's great, go ahead. But, like, when you got all these people,
0: I think she's doing a great
1: job.
0: I think she's doing a great job.
1: Right. I know you. I'm sure you do. Now, but, like, let me ask you a question, Lincoln. This has always been my problem with the collaborative agreement. So when you use these words like collaborative and agreement, that's when you bring the word collaborative is when you and one other person or more come together, you collab on something, right?
0: Yes.
1: And then you have an agreement. So we've got collaborative agreement. My problem with this whole thing, and it's always been, I only feel like one side's holding up their end of the bargain on this agreement. Like, it almost feels like to me, and the way it's portrayed to us out here in the public, is police, you can't do your job. And I've always said this to you, and you're like, that's not true, but that's exactly what's going on.
0: Well,
1: these cops can't be proactive. All these people are dying.
0: The collaborative agreement is not stopping the cops from doing their job. The main thing with the collaborative agreement, we want you to know everything that's going on, not 2 or 3 months later.
1: Collaborative agreement is about the police doing a good job, and it's about the community being like doing a good job. So the community's not doing a good job, man. Like the community, your communities are on fire.
0: The community is doing a good job. There's a few individuals out there, a very small amount of individuals who are causing all the havoc. The community is doing a good job, and I think the cops have been doing a good job.
1: I know that's your friend, Lincoln. I know the grift hustle that's going on here. You've got to market it.
0: And look, I'm telling you, the cops have been doing a good job. Okay, I'm not. The cops are doing a great job.
1: Right, but Link,
0: when the Omegas were in town, there's a whole bunch of black folks. We didn't have any incident with the cops. The music festival was great. The cops are doing a good job.
1: Somebody just get shot downtown, man.
0: That wasn't the cops' fault. That wasn't the community's fault.
1: All right, man.
0: Why you want to blame the shooting on the community?
1: I mean, I just want to know how the people that have lost family members feel about this. You don't ever reach out to them and be like, hey, do you think Iris is doing a good job?
0: I had some people on the show the other day who lost loved ones from shootings. And I think, yeah, if you ask anybody, they'll tell you Iris is doing a great job. She contacts them. She talks to them. She consoles them. She makes sure they get to see the video of what happened to their loved ones. She's doing a good job.
1: Those are good things. Now, see, this is where we agree. Those are all good things.
0: Well, what the hell are you talking about?
1: It's not. There's no.

0: up there, and she's not a rock, and you didn't vote for her. So what the hell are you talking about?
1: Half the country couldn't pronounce her name.
0: Please. They didn't try. Kamala. How hard is it to say Kamala? You know what I mean?
1: The callers did it. Everybody did it. Nobody knows her. Everybody was tired. Joe Biden was trash, man. Please stop lying. Like,
0: Joe Biden didn't run. Kamala Harris did. So what the hell are you talking
1: about?
0: But when
1: she got up there and didn't say that she would change anything that Joe did, that hurt her. Yes or no? Yes or no?
2: No, her being the biracial woman hurt her.
0: Yes, yes.
1: Are you kidding me?
0: America was not ready for a woman, and they definitely wasn't ready for a black woman. So what are you talking about?
2: You're still angry about Barack Obama being president, and that's why Donald Trump got voted in.
1: Barack Obama was terrible, and that's how we got Donald Trump.
0: Oh, gee. Thanks for your call. We've got news coming up. We'll come back on the other side. They didn't even want him to wear a tan suit. Nothing he could do was going to make him happy. You know, he couldn't even wear a tan suit at a press conference. Are you kidding me? Are you kidding me? News coming up, 12:30, The Buzz.
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4: Cincinnati police are investigating after a woman was shot Saturday night in the city's downtown area. The woman was found wounded near Main Street and Court Street. Her injuries are being described as life-threatening. An investigation continues into the fatal shooting of a suspect by police Friday night in Cincinnati. Police responding to reports of an active shooter at the Talbert's House support facility on Central Parkway encountered 33-year-old Cortez Bailey. Bailey was armed with a semi-automatic firearm and ignored commands to drop the weapon. He was fatally shot in the facility's cafeteria. No one else was hurt. Jurors on Friday convicted a woman charged in connection with a deadly shooting in Winton Hills. 33-year-old Diamond Rice was fatally shot at a location on May Street in February of this year. Jasmine Blake was convicted on charges of felonious assault and acquitted on charges of aggravated murder and murder. Her attorney says the appeal of the convictions is being planned. The Reds closed out their 2026 campaign with a 5-1 loss to the Blue Jays in Toronto. Cincinnati finished the season with a record of 75-87. I'm Heather Pasco on 12:30 The Buzz.
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0: 1230 WDBZ, The Buzz of Cincinnati, your talk station, Lincoln Ware, on a Monday afternoon. And Ohio Republican leaders are advising Ramaswamy to stop campaigning with his private jet. He's going around to these cities in his private jet. I'm a millionaire, billionaire, and I can do this.
2: Nothing says I'm like you. I'm the common man.
0: Right.
2: And flying around in your private jet.
0: And they don't understand what it is to be common. They don't understand.
2: No, he's out of touch. Just like his president.
0: Donald, you might just, the high prices might last just a little bit longer. Just a little bit longer. Unbelievable. Yeah, so Ramaswamy should stop campaigning with his private jet.
2: Mr. Ware, can I quickly address White Lion and the collaborative agreement?
0: Yes.
2: Now, years ago, when I was living in Evanston in the 90s, I'm working out in Mason, Ohio. I used to drive out there to go to work, come back home. I was working second shift. And I'll tell you, about two or three nights a week, Lincoln Ware, I would get pulled over by the Cincinnati police going home, leaving work. I'm tired. I've drove about an hour, and then I got to face this crap when I get home. It just happens. They were over-policing black folks who were doing nothing wrong.
0: That's why the riots broke out.
2: Yeah.
0: And we were fed up with it.
2: You're not going to stop all the crime that's happening. Crime is going to happen. White neighborhoods, black neighborhoods, Asian, it's going to happen. That's what he said. Well, you still got crime. You got crime all over the place.
0: All over the place. All over.
2: But that's not the point.
0: And
2: he's
0: blaming the community. Yeah. You know, you're not living up to your end of the collaborative agreement. Yeah. Huh? What the hell?
2: Yeah. Just very out of touch, White Lion.
0: Yes. Yes, he is. Yes, he is. And if you ask any of those parents, any

0: recent shootings, Iris Rowley is right there talking to the family. She's setting up for them to see the video of what happened to their loved one. She's right there. Anytime a police shoots somebody, Iris Rowley is right there giving the family some answers, making sure they see the video before it's released to the public and everything. And she did the same for this Cortez family. So they're just jealous of Iris Rowley because the city is giving her a paycheck. If Iris Rowley were a white woman, there would be no I-Team reports. There would be nothing at all on the white Iris Rowley. She would be doing a great job. No need to do an I-Team report on the white Iris Rowley. But just because she's black and she's got a contract with the city like so many others have already, they got to get on her.
1: You know, I think their response to Iris Rowley is just like the response to the lady that murdered all of her children, all five of her children. They look at her as a victim with mental issues. She's a victim. She shouldn't be jailed.
0: Right.
1: And then, but the juror, they said, hold on, she's a murderer. They want to probe him and put him in. They want him locked up.
0: Yeah. Yeah.
1: But a black woman went through the same thing and she went to prison. She had a mental issue. It's all black and white. It's all about black and white. That's sad. It's just so sad. That's why we need Iris Rowley. And we need a collaborative agreement. And Iris Rowley, she's doing a fantastic job.
0: All right, let's move along. Looks like Meme is up. Meme? Then well, too sweet.
2: You bumped me Friday.
0: I bumped you? How did I bump you Friday?
2: Because you had Natural and myself. You spoke with Natural, but when he hung up, you called him Meme.
0: Oh, okay. Well,
2: and never did come to me.
0: Well, because I think I was out of time.
2: I called Mother Francis Saturday.
0: Oh, you did? Okay. That was pretty good, huh?
2: You brought back memories. Love
0: yes, I did.
2: Woman.
0: That was pretty good. I hope we didn't get in trouble for playing that music there, but anyway.
2: Well, you know what? If it's legal, you should compile something recorded of like that and like other funny things, people that used to call in, and put it on the market, man.
0: Well, all that stuff is, I don't know.
2: Yeah, I know the politics and this and that. But yeah, I got to do something I've been meaning to do. Give supreme props to Funk Master Howard. The way he done gleaned the funk out of that YouTube music.
0: Oh, yeah, yeah, yeah.
2: Oh yeah. And like times when something is playing and you'll say, like, tighten up or whatever.
0: Yes.
2: It does remind me of those.
0: I know it.
2: That's what they're doing, and that's how they're getting away with it.
0: Yeah.
2: But let me get to this arrogant, atheistic, bigoted bully. Sister Bridge is going to bring the fire. All he is hot air. Plus, I'll let you know one of the times I called him out a long time ago, but he don't ever say nothing about Brother Meme.
0: Oh, boy.
2: Oh, yeah, yeah, yeah. The fool has said in his heart that he's a god, and he can't even say sword. He forgets or never knew the devil is silent. But, yeah, she's going to bring the Holy Ghost fire. All he's bringing is hot air.
0: All right.
2: Yeah, and better her than me.
0: Uh-oh.
2: Because I wear size 13 to 14, depending on what brand it is, and I was going to stump him.
0: Oh, boy. All right.
2: Because I was a master capper back in the day. And you kind of sighed when I told you that I was a trendsetter. I'm going to show you how much of a trendsetter I was.
0: Okay, tell me, please.
2: Back in the day, my boy Roger and Zap came. They were the headliners. The Time was the opening group. Prince and the Revolution was in the middle. I'm sitting in the press box with Denise Matthews and Brenda. Who's that? Vanity, Six, and The Blonde.
0: Okay.
2: And two of Gregory Jackson's cousins. I'm wearing, and I was the brother that cut the sides off of his jury curl. Mama used to cut me with a high right, low left, so I pumped it to the right.
0: Oh, boy.
2: when you look at the Purple Rain poster, CD cover, whatever, that was me. Why? Because I knew Prince. Well, I didn't know him. I met him three times. He used to house sit up on Odin up in Kennedy Heights before he was famous for my friend who played keyboards for Roger Zapp, plus co-producer, and he also played for Parliament Funkadelic.
0: Okay. So,
2: hey, don't forget about the guy that dropped them patents on you.
0: All right. I got you.
2: I'm the artist extraordinaire. Yeah, but if I was any of those other idiots, we talking for whatever. But I thank you for never dissing me.
0: We're working on your star for the Black Music Walk of Fame as we speak.
2: Hey, and I'm going to have one.
0: All right. Thanks for your call. Unbelievable. Oh, boy. All right. Yeah. Unbelievable. Too sweet.
3: Hey, Link, I guess I'm one of those weirdos that leave you messages on your phone.
0: Yeah, I got you.
3: Did you get that lightweight trivia question?
0: I don't know.
3: It's driving me crazy. You go up and down the dial, they're saying everybody in the Bengals' division is tied for first place. And that's not true.
0: Who's got a better record than the Bengals?
3: Pittsburgh has the best record because they're the only one that's got a conference win.
0: Okay.
3: The Bengals have no conference win. They had last place.
0: You mean a division win?
3: Division win, yes. They had last place.
0: Yeah.
3: But everybody keeps saying, everybody tied 2-1.
0: Yeah, yeah.
3: But when you break it down, Pittsburgh is number one.
0: Yeah.
3: Now, come Thursday, what do you think, Cleveland going to upset Pittsburgh or what?
0: I don't think so. If they play
3: role game for Pittsburgh.
0: If they play the way they played the Bengals, they'll beat Cleveland.
3: But if you remember, Lincoln, I told you I thought that Cincinnati was going to split with everybody in that division.
0: Yeah.
3: And I still believe that.
0: It's possible.
3: So I only had them having three losses on the road, so they would be 6-3 on the road, which is good. But, Lincoln, I had them maybe losing to Jacksonville, Baltimore, or Kansas City at home.
0: Mm, you got them losing to Jacksonville.
3: Now, I'm saying, out of those three teams, there may be two losses.
0: Yeah.
3: I think they're going to get Jacksonville. But I had to pick somebody because I don't know if they're going to go 8-0 at home.
0: Yeah, yeah.
3: But if they did go 8-0, then they got 14 wins.
0: Yeah, yeah.
3: So you think they're going to go undefeated at home?
0: It's you know, this crowd really helps them out a lot, I'm telling you.
3: But looking at their schedule, Baltimore, Kansas City, and Jacksonville is the only one that I see as a threat at home. Everybody else is weak to me. Tennessee and some of those other teams they have, Cleveland. I don't see them losing to anybody else at home.
0: Well,
3: unless they just blew it like they did yesterday.
0: Yeah, yeah. I mean, they blew it yesterday. Must admit, they were on track to win that game.
3: Yeah, they've been making some huge mistakes shooting themselves in the foot. The defense didn't look too hot yesterday either.
0: No, they didn't. Oh, man, those tight ends just ran all over them.
3: Yeah, that seems to be, I guess that's just one aspect. They just give up and try to shut you down and everything else. They just get a little folks for whatever reason.
0: But at the end, you see how that rush was doing Rodgers, and it was messing him up.
3: Yeah, that pressure.
0: Yeah.
3: Yeah, that
0: the rush got to him.
3: Yeah.
0: All right.
3: Hey, that's all. Hey, Lincoln, you was poo-pooing on that transaction that Trump made last week with Greenland. I think that's very significant.
0: Well,
3: I mean, that's kind of like our backyard, right?
0: Yeah.
3: Kind of like Alaska, and that was a huge purchase from Russia back then in the day. So I think that's a good deal that they the United States gonna have influence on who can build a military base and all that kind of crap on that island. So I think that's critical, man.
0: Yeah,
3: but you kind of poo-pooed on it last week.
0: Well, I mean, you know, you just go in. They didn't ask for our help. They were doing okay without it. But
3: we've always been dealing with them for like the 1950s. Yeah. We've always had try to work some kind of arrangement with them to make them a territory or at least be a strong ally. Because that's our backyard.
0: There's something in that for Trump.
3: Oh, well, I mean, they call that island liquid the diamond of the planet.
0: Right, right.
3: With all those freaking minerals.
0: I know. So.
3: But you notice China and Russia have been always in that area.
0: Yeah,
3: We had to do something.
0: So I'm figuring he's going to invest in one of those mineral companies and
3: I would think so.
0: You know, go all the way to the bank. You know, take it to the bank.
3: Yeah, well, he definitely trying to do that. That's for damn sure.
0: All right, too sweet.
3: All right, 10-4, good buddy.
0: All right, that's too. Somebody said I'd do a better too sweet impression than you do impression of me. That's what somebody said.
1: Well, you know, when you did your Al Sharpton impression earlier, I got a text from Kevin Aldrich. He said that was the impression he was trying to do when he hosted your show. He tried to do his Al Sharpton, but he tried to do it the way you do it, and I told him it was pretty bad.
0: Oh, boy.
1: But anyway, it was funny. It was fun times.
0: Unbelievable.
1: Yeah, it was funny.
0: All right. Unbelievable. 513-749-1230. Lincoln Ware with you. And before we go to Ray and Ozzy and Stefan, let's take a break. And then we'll come back. The Lincoln Ware Show, 1230, The Buzz.
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0: Meme say you rocking with the YouTube instrumentals, Terrence Howard.
1: I'm just doing my best, working with what we got, Mr. Ware.
0: Yes.
1: I'm not happy about it, but it is what it is.
0: I tell you, unbelievable. 513-749-1230, Lincoln Ware with you. It is Monday, and I think weather's going to be pretty nice up until Friday. Cold front coming in, and rain and things like that. So there you go. All right. Looks like Ray is up. 50 questions, Ray. How you doing today?
2: What's up, Lincoln B?
0: Nothing much.
2: Lincoln, to the white lion, we got Donald Trump because of women, white folks, women and men, and some black folks. They didn't mind a white guy coming off of a bus saying that he grabbed women by the pee.
0: Yeah,
2: they said, that's the guy we want.
0: Yeah.
2: That was the first time. The second time, you know, they wanted the guy who was a crook and who was a felon and who was convicted on sexual assault. They said again, that's my guy. That's who I want to represent us. That's who I want my kids to follow behind. They wanted it, Lincoln. And, you know, and so white folks, they got to take the blame. That clip Terrence played, you know, they mad at Trump. But Trump's not running anymore. Trump's not running anymore, Lincoln. And then when you ask a lot of them, even when these reporters are out in the field, if you're watching MS Now and these reporters, you know, they get to these Trumpsters and they don't say, well, I'm going to vote for a Democrat senator or Congress. They just put their hate on Trump.
0: Mm-hmm.
2: But folks out there, Trump is not running anymore. So just like Ken Anderson, I'm still looking. Ken Anderson is lost.
0: Why you say that?
2: Finding with a search warrant.
0: Why? What do you mean he's lost?
2: Because he hadn't responded to what I said in the past couple of weeks. I said,
0: what did you say?
2: He's not going to vote for Ramaswamy, but is he going to vote for Amy Acton?
0: Let's just
2: say that. So is he going to vote for John Husted or is he going to vote for Sherrod Brown?
0: I don't know.
2: He claims he's still a Republican, right?
0: He hasn't mentioned which one he would vote for, but he did say Amy Acton was his person for governor.
2: Yeah. But you know, who's he going to vote for Senate? Who's he going to vote for in Congress? And that's the thing.
0: Well, I can't picture him being a Husted fan with what Husted did with those power plants, that energy company up there, and had to, you know, he was their golden boy and all this stuff, and we had to end up paying more to bail them out, that electric company out. So, I can't picture Ken Anderson voting for Husted, but
2: if he's not voting for Republicans, you know, Ramaswamy and Husted, why is he calling himself a Republican?
0: He's a kinder, gentler Republican, meaning. He's kind when it comes to candidates, and he don't like the evil Republicans. You know, he'd rather vote for a Democrat than an evil Republican.
2: Yeah, but Lincoln, I'm gonna challenge you because I heard cheers in Tennessee when they introduced Trump. I heard a lot of clapping and a lot of cheering.
0: I heard booing.
2: I heard some booing.
0: They even printed that Trump was booed.
2: Yeah. And then he went to the President's Cup. I don't know why he was invited there. You know, the golf outing.
0: Yes.
2: You know, maybe that's why they call it the President's Cup, because, you know, so he can give out the trophy. You know, Lincoln, I thought you was for Arch Manning. You told me last week you root for Arch Manning. Why do you root for Tennessee?
0: Because I love upsets, and I just don't think they should be number one. I don't think they should be number one. Texas is number one. Okay, here, let me read this from U.S. Weekly. That's a credible news organization, U.S. Weekly. President Donald Trump loudly booed after introduction at Tennessee and Texas football game. So I don't understand what you're talking about.
2: Well, I mean, like I said, when they introduced him, because I was watching it, I heard cheers.
0: Okay, let me read the whole story here. President Donald Trump received a not-so-warm welcome while attending the biggest college football game of the week. The Commander-in-Chief, 80, was loudly booed shortly after he was introduced at the highly anticipated Saturday, September 26th matchup between number 1 Texas and number 14 Tennessee. The president took part in a pregame Air Force One flyover at the stadium, and before he took a seat in a suite, and self-proclaimed MAGA supporter, Marsha Blackburn was there, whoever she is. But anyway, they say he was booed.
2: Okay, well, you know, usually when you're watching TV, I guess in person, you're going to hear more boos than you are on TV.
0: Yeah.
2: You know, it's just the volume that the TV gives out, right? Now, you agree with me on that, right?
0: Those boos may have sounded like cheers to you.
2: Well, you know, I'm glad he got booed. But you know, for the question to ask, you know, and also the Democrats, they have to take blame too, because there's no way Joe Biden was vice president. He should have went right on in, you know, to running. But they decided Hillary Clinton, it was her turn.
0: Yeah.
2: And it backfired on them. So the Democrats got to take some blame. But my thing is, Lincoln, if Kamala Harris got 70 million votes, she had the third most votes in history as a black woman.
0: Yes, yes.
2: Mm-hmm. So she's in a tough position. If you get 70, you know, J.D. Vance's not going to get 70 million votes.
0: No. And after Donald Trump, Kamala might look good to people now. You know what I mean? She might look good to them now.
2: Yeah. But the thing is, the people, they may vote for Kamala, but Republicans are still going to vote for a Republican Senate and Congress.
0: Well,
2: and that's what I'm saying Ken Anderson's going to do.
0: Well, you know, the next time I hear from Ken Anderson, I thought that he was just on the chat a few minutes ago. I don't know if he's still there. I saw his name on the chat. He was saying something about something. But if he's out there, Ken Anderson, give us a call at 513-749-1230. All right, Ray, I got to run. Thanks for your call. All right. That's Ray. I mean, I'm looking at all these credible, the USA Today, their headline reads, USA Today. No, where is it? Did Donald Trump get booed at Texas and Tennessee? People.com, People Magazine. Trump booed at the Tennessee versus Texas football game as he appeared. Yahoo. Donald Trump booed at Tennessee-Texas game as midterms loom. So I don't know. But who do you believe? The Washington Post. Is that a conservative Republican? It says, in Knoxville, cheers for Trump and some quiet doubts. Yahoo, Donald Trump booed. Okay, I did that one. YouTube, Donald Trump waves to Jumbotron at Texas-Tennessee game, but it don't say anything about he was booed. Donald Trump's appearance at a Saturday Tennessee-Texas game got a mixed review. The Daily Beast, Trump 80 gets loudly booed at college football game. So I don't know who you believe. Facebook, Trump was booed by some fans at Tennessee. So who do you believe? I don't know. Who do you believe? All right. I didn't see the opening there, so I didn't get a chance to see it. I couldn't. I was at Jeff Weiler on Saturday when that game started. So I don't know. All right, let's go to the man who's always on the scene with his phone videotaping. Stefan, thanks for that video you sent of the lady right after she got shot in the head.
3: Yeah, man, you know, that's why I keep screaming, Brother Lincoln, that equal access to life-saving training and equipped throughout Cincinnati, brother. Neighborhood-based training, brother. We need that.
0: Yes.
3: Especially our youth. The youth need it. You people should be taught that saving a life is not the only responsibility of a doctor, or a firefighter.
0: Yeah, I mean, nobody was giving her CPR until the cops got there. Somebody else was doing it.
3: I was about to do CPR, but she was bleeding badly, and my hands were going to be exposed. Right on time, though, I did say, put her on the ground. Lay her on her back. Mm-hmm. The young lady did because she was already touching her.
0: Yeah.
3: And then as soon as I said that, a white guy came up with this whole kit.
0: Mm-hmm.
3: I mean, he was in that field. So he came in, boom, CPR, doing that. So,
0: okay.
3: You know, thank God that she's still with us.
0: I don't know. Getting shot in the head like that, I don't know. It's going to be touch and go.
3: You know, we just pray to God that he moves a miracle.
0: And this was a targeted attack, I hear. They targeted her.
3: Well, yeah. Hey, Lady Lincoln, I'll tell you off the air. you know, it's just crazy how...
0: Yeah.
3: You know what I mean? They got all them cameras right there, right in front of the Hamilton County Commissioner's building.
0: They said
3: two
0: guys ran down an alley after she was shot.
3: No, they didn't.
0: Okay, somebody said they saw...
3: Ain't no alley right there.
0: Somebody said they ran. Okay.
3: I'm right.
0: They was in a car? They were in a car?
3: All right. Anyway, okay. We ain't trying to solve no cases online.
0: All right. Well, you know, there's some Crime Stopper money. There's some Crime Stopper money out there for you, Stefan.
3: Brother Lincoln. This public nuisance, brother, they coming out the junk cars, parking lots, Lincoln. Anybody got a broke down cars on their parking lot or lot, they coming to find you. They're giving you 72 hours, I think 100-something hours, 168 hours, if I'm not mistaken, to remove the car. If you don't, it goes through committee today. I'm going to be down here today to talk about that. You know, we got questions to ask about that. You know, who's the city manager that the need? Who's telling her to do this?
0: Okay, so what's happening with the junk cars now? They're doing what?
3: Well, they're going to call it a public nuisance.
0: Okay.
3: With junk cars.
0: Okay.
3: So, and they use the public nuisance like it's candy.
0: Okay, and so where, I mean, are these cars on the street or where are they?
3: No, on a lot. They can be on the street. They can be on the lot. On a lot, private lot.
0: Well.
3: It's just.
0: Okay, a private lot. Is it four junk cars, or is it just somebody's backyard that they? I don't know.
3: Right. We don't know. I'm going to find out today because it's going to do a committee today, and we'll find out the whole details. But they're using public nuisance, Lincoln, like it ain't nothing. Like the courts have increasingly pushed back against cities using public nuisance laws, Lincoln, as a catch-all to solve complex policies, Lincoln. It's unconstitutional. You know what I mean? What they doing. You know what I mean? And it's sad that they trying to take everything from people, from black folks. Bars, restaurants, they own private property they got.
0: Yeah.
3: And it's just sad. Well, and then it's a good challenge, Lincoln, that I call out all the pastors, all the community leaders, all city council leaders, and the state rep leaders and commissioner leaders come together to stop this stuff, Lincoln. Because they it's just sad that they on a mission to destroy the black people's wealth, any type of way they're trying to get it with a business. And it's sad. It's sad. I challenge all the so-called leaders in the community. Lincoln, they need to stand up for these black businesses and bars, Lincoln. Regardless, everybody go have a little drink every now and then, but we understand we're against the ruckus at the bars, the violence. Yeah, we're against that. But not just taking people's business. Yeah. Look at, I went down to something to whine about empty. It's empty in there, man.
0: Well,
3: white man walked past and waved his hand when I was filming. Bye-bye. It's gone now.
0: Are you kidding me? Now, see, they haven't caused anybody any problem down there.
3: Yeah, white man said bye-bye. And then the lawsuit they got is public information against love and confession.
0: Yeah.
3: You know what I mean? It's wrong, man, what they doing. Oh, it's sad, man, what they doing. They don't go down to Jeff Ruby's or any other restaurants or... setting people up, going there and buy a drink. See if they serve you.
0: No.
3: They don't do that to them. You know? So it's just real sad, real sick.
0: Well,
3: that's what's going on.
0: If there's a question on whether they're too young, they got to ask for ID.
3: But you hear what I'm saying. They set them up to do that.
0: Well, set you up, if you don't take the bait, they can't get you.
3: I understand that logic, Lincoln, but do they go do Jeff Ruby's like that? Do they go do Montgomery Boathouse like that? Do they go do them establishments like that? No, they just target black people like that, Lincoln. That's all I'm saying. Lincoln, they do that, man, to tear black community down any type of way. They're taking you way back to the Kenyan bar days,
0: well,
3: Lincoln.
0: Okay, what about Sonny's? Over there at Sonny's, Cali's. Nobody, there's been any calls about Cali's. They've been doing everything above board and everything is all right.
3: You hear what you just said, brother? Like, there ain't been no calls. See, they got to get calls first. Yeah, that's what they did on black folks. You get three or four calls on this to come a nuisance problem. See, that's in the black neighborhood. They probably, we're going to leave them alone out here, but down in the city level, we want all that. We want all that. You know what I mean? So, we just really got to wake up, Brother Lincoln, as the people. You know what I mean? That's why it's important to vote on the local level and get the right people in office for real. We talking about, I challenge all the bar owners.
0: Yeah.
3: If y'all get all the people going to y'all club.
0: They're fighting Scotty and Jan Michelle and Seth Walsh. I think they're going to work something out for these bar owners, and I think they're going to be all right
3: in the end. Lincoln, 42-plus bars already gone in restaurants.
0: Yeah.
3: Already gone.
0: Yeah.
3: But I challenge all the bar owners that all your patrons that come in your establishment, Lincoln, I challenge all of them that they call all of them, send out the email, and tell all of them to come and vote.
0: Yeah.
3: You know what I mean? Imagine that. Yeah. I went inside one of the clubs, Lincoln, and they all had on the same outfit. I'm like, how they got on the same outfit? They had on like them, I call it a long dot seeker. That's what I call it. But it's called a moo-moo or momo, whatever they call them things. Anyway, they all had it on there, and they twerking everything.
0: Where in the hell was this?
3: Lincoln, I can't tell y'all.
0: Oh, my God. Oh,
3: I'm just telling you what they did. I asked the person, how everybody got on the same outfit? He said they all got the memo. And I said, wow, if they all got the memo, you can get the memo out and tell them to get ready to vote.
0: I know somebody had a Adidas party. Everybody had on Adidas, you know.
3: Right. We got the memo.
0: Angel had that this weekend, but I don't know.
3: All got the memo. You trying to figure out where's that? You Lincoln, you too old to go in that club.
0: I just wanted to know which club had everybody with moves on.
3: Working on the ground every time. I said, whoa, let me get out of here. Somebody have a baby up
0: here. Oh, boy. Unbelievable.
3: Anyway, Lincoln, but we really got to really wake up, Lincoln, and it's sad that they out here shooting our women, brother.
0: Yes.
3: I mean, shooting all women.
0: I know, in the head. A targeted attack. Crazy.
3: That's why it's important, Lincoln. We the people get taught how to do CPR, use the AED. Lincoln, you know what? I ain't going to tell you who told me this, but the city of Cincinnati keep the staff and members that work for these council members, none of them ain't certified for CPR or AED. You shouldn't be in a city building if you don't know none of this stuff.
0: Well, they should have set up training for them.
3: Right. All right, Brother Lincoln. Brother Lincoln, I'll see another video.
0: That friend of yours, she should go down there and maybe she could bid on the training for city employees for CPR.
3: You know what? I reached out to her, too, yesterday. And I told her, you know, let's come down to City Hall and, you know, and talk with the city about doing that. Because it's very important that we all get caught with this, Lincoln. You never know when you see an incident in front of your eyes.
0: Yes, yes.
3: Don't panic. Get into professional mode and help out. Save your life. It's very important.
0: Well, if they're bleeding, they won't get any help from you.
3: No, Lincoln, I had my hitch on. I was on a Segway. I didn't have no kit. I ain't had no plastic gloves.
0: Yeah, you need to put some gloves in there.
3: I got one now with me now.
0: Okay.
3: I do in my car. So don't get me wrong, Lincoln. I would have did that jump in action, but the action was already there. The guy came right on the scene as soon as I said, put her on the ground, lay her on her back, get her off the wall,
0: wall. Yeah, yeah. She was with somebody, and they were screaming and yelling, and they just let her sit up there on the wall. Yeah.
3: So I did my part by telling her, lay her on the back, lay her on her back. You know, that's when the guy came right over as soon as I said that.
0: So, all right, you did your best.
3: I did my best and God did the rest, brother. He's going to save that young lady life. Until then, Lincoln, guess what, brother? I love you, brother. You can't do a damn thing about it, brother.
0: Thanks for your call, Stefan. All right. Unbelievable. Do I need a break? Okay, let's take a break and then we'll come back. Lincoln Ware with you on a Monday afternoon, 1230, The Buzz.
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0: WDBZ, Lincoln Ware with you, and the real Terrence Howard on the ones and twos, cranking up that YouTube music. Oh, yes. All right, let's go to Iris Rowley. Iris, how are you today?
11: Well, Lincoln, I'm doing as well as we can. I know that I talked to you over the weekend and told you, informed you that I had a bonus nephew that was killed by the hands of Cincinnati police on that Friday or Saturday.
0: Friday.
11: As well as, and I want to send my love and condolences to the Bailey family, to Mark Williams, MP, as you know him, that was his grandson.
0: Yes,
11: so,
0: MP.
11: You know, Lincoln, I wouldn't have called today, but it seems that I am renting space in white fragility's minds, which should, you know, always make us concerned and question why. Why are they focusing on one black woman in this particular town, right? And so as I read, the article was sent to me by poor Steve Gooden, who barely made it on council. I don't even know how many votes he's gotten. But I want to assure my community, the black community, the class of the collaborative, before I get into several things that were done and constitution of the collaborative, meaning came out of it. These are the things that black people said they wanted to see happen. And that has really helped the city in its process to be able to bestow the trust in a system that black people pay for, meaning the way that they act should get us to see that the system works for us. And that's what the work is about of the collaborative, because we saw not just in 2001, before that and before that, we had 13 blue ribbon reports saying this is how you get rid of policing before the collaborative came. So we only stood on the shoulders of our elders, but we knew that that system was jacked up. Right, Lincoln? We knew it was jacked up.
0: Oh, yeah.
11: And that's why we had to sue in federal court, so that black people would be treated as human beings. Black people who pay taxes, black people who pay for public safety would get the same response. So I wanted to just send my condolences, one, to my family, to my brother's wife, who was the mother of the young man that was killed. And I want to say that through the collaborative, you know, Lincoln, that phone calls start as soon as there's a police-involved situation.
0: Mm-hmm.
11: Phone calls are made. Iris Early gets a call. I call other people in the community to give preliminary briefing or facts as they come. And they will change throughout the night. Mm-hmm. So I must have talked to the city manager 6 or 7 times. This is how it goes. Different police people about what they are doing, what is happening on the scene, who is impacted, what has gone down. Is CCA on the team? I spoke to CCA as well. I mean, on the scene. Spoke to CCA to ensure that they are on the scene. So several things that the collaborative has put out. One, the phone calls start immediately. Two, that CCA is on the scene for the parallel investigations. You should have 2 investigations, well, 3 going on right now, right?
0: Mm-hmm.
11: The next thing that should happen is that all parties should be notified, Lincoln, meaning as soon as they can find out who the family is, make sure that they are notified, make sure that they are clear about what is happening as best to the knowledge of whomever is on the ground and doing the investigation. The next thing that should happen before the police leave the scene, there should be a briefing. The interim chief should give you a briefing of what they believe has happened, the facts that they have, and not answer any other questions that they can't solidly have an answer for. The next thing that should happen, Lincoln, is that within 20 to 48 hours, and you know this, it's been this way, since we said we were sick and tired of police telling us that every time there was a police-involved shooting that it was justified.
0: Right.
11: We need to see the evidence. We need to see what you're talking about.
0: And we saw
11: And even as difficult as that is, Lincoln, it's very difficult. There are many cities and towns that do not do that, including the one that, you know, that people always compare us to, Chicago, where they have waited up to 3 years to see body-worn camera to allow the family to begin the process of grieving and figuring out which way they want to go. So, Lincoln, you know that the family, through the collaborative things that we have learned, has seen they see the video before it is released to the press, before the mayor sees it, and before Iris Rowe sees it. The family gets to see it. The family asked if I would go in with them, and I did so that they could watch the video.
0: Okay.
11: And Mark was there. Our dear brother Mark was there.
0: Was he cool? Did he keep a cool head?
11: This grief is hard, and when you see this level of violence that you just don't understand. You don't understand what your loved one is going through. It's just a very hard thing to watch. It's not easy.
0: Yes.
11: This work isn't easy. And then we're talking about his grandson.
0: Mm-hmm.
11: So he was as cool as he could be, but I understand. As a black man, as a grandfather, you're trying to protect your family. You're trying to protect the young ones. And so they're able to see that video, Lincoln, before anybody else does, so that they can make a determination about what to do next. And it is difficult when you're looking at your loved one.
0: Yeah.
11: Being killed is very, very difficult.
0: I'm sure they're wondering, why did he do that? Why was he in there shooting? What made him do that? I'm sure all those questions were going through their minds.
11: All those questions, and they have a lot of questions. And, of course, you have the interim chief that is there, Assistant Chief Bardua was there, the detectives that are on the scene that will now be talking to the family through the parallel investigations that will occur. So, y'all, when I see statements like Ron Doolis saying that the collaborative doesn't work, it does.
0: Yeah, and it's working. You can see
11: allow
0: it.
11: Allow people
0: see
11: this moment and time to grieve their family members to determine what it is they're going to do next. And community, when we see these videos, when I have to watch them, I'm looking for ways of improvement, How can a life be saved? What can the community do? Now, you know, I was listening to the one guy that doesn't
0: hold
11: have
0: on, Iris, hold on a second. Let me take, I got to take a break, and then we'll come back. 513-749-1230. Lincoln Ware, 1230. 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
0: 1230 WDBZ, The Buzz of Cincinnati, your talk station. And, hey, you looking for a car out of Jeff Weiler? 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The phone number, 513-943-5400. 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All right, let's move along. Continue, Iris. We got just a few more minutes. Continue.
11: Yes, sir. I appreciate that. I wanted to just make sure that the community knew the steps that should happen after any police-involved shooting or incident that rises to the level where CCA should come in, or that my phone is ringing about what has what has happened. The last thing that did occur on Sunday was the press conference. Within the 24 to 48 hours of the incident occurring, the city promised that they would allow us to see, allow everybody to see what they have and what camera angle they had. And so that did occur. And those are the critical steps that should occur, Lincoln, and that we have put forth through the collaborative agreement through these past 25 years. The other thing I wanted to say was that the white fragility said something that was absolutely true. The community can't keep up with the police. The community doesn't have a budget. The community doesn't control society. It doesn't control these systems, and it certainly doesn't control the white people in power that continue to oppress us. And when you look at other systems that have not been given the attention that the Cincinnati Police Department has been given, and that's what black people should do, take this process of the collaborative and apply it to these other systems that are not working for us. We see the education system falling down. Our children are not learning, and we are happy about a point when our children can't read, they can't write, they can't think. And that belongs to everybody.
0: Yes.
11: We should look at housing. We should look at our federal government. So what people are talking about.
0: I hear you. I hear you.
11: Iris Rowley, they need to shut up.
0: Right.
11: The
0: first thing Mark Jeffries should do if he becomes mayor is to get rid of you. That's what he said.
11: Well, he can't. So that's my last thing, again, if I didn't say it in the beginning. Iris Rowley contract sits solely with the city manager.
0: Yes.
11: So to white fragility and stupid Steve Gutten, who should know better, who was only on council for a couple of months, who did not get reelected, should know better. Read the contract. It is public knowledge.
0: All right.
11: But for my community, I wanted y'all to understand these steps. And please, let's send Mark and his family some love.
0: Thanks for your call.
11: They grieve the loss of their loved one.
0: Thanks for your call. All right. Let's go to Ozzy. Sorry to keep you so long, Ozzy. I thought it was going to be a quick call with Iris, but it turned out it wasn't. Real quick, how you doing, Ozzy?
8: But that's all right, because what has been more important than the collaborative agreement
0: in
8: the last 25 years in our community? And you think about some of the other things that we did as a community, including backing Judge Hunter, getting jobs at CPS. We are marching to save children's lives. We as a community have gotten a lot of things done, and a lot of that came through the Buzz radio station. So there is our power. We've done more through civic activities than the city council has done for us. So if we keep pushing the city to do and work on our behalf, that is how we've gotten what we got. And when white people come and say that there's something wrong with Sister Rowley being in the position she has, then they're saying to us what White Lion had just said to you, is that they're not for us.
0: Yeah.
8: When White Lion said to you that he would have voted for a Rock before he voted for somebody that would help you,
0: Lincoln. That's true.
8: They're not for us.
0: And then the person he is not helping him. The person he voted for is not helping him. It's hurting him. So what can you say? Ozzy, I got to run.
8: Can I call back tomorrow?
0: Yeah, I'll give you tomorrow, Ozzy. I'm just such a nice guy. Thanks for your call. Twin, you're the last caller up.
17: Give me a minute. She's full of it, man.
0: That's all you got in a minute. Go ahead.
17: Jane spoke about, I'm going to call back tomorrow.
0: Who's a fraud?
17: Jane. Man, that Iris Rowley, she didn't speak about the community. I don't think she worried about what they got going on.
0: What do you mean?
17: And all them.
0: No, she's worried about things being done the way they're supposed to be done.
17: My co-worker died at Frickers, man. That was my guy, man, Don.
0: Well, what happened? That Frickers is not in the city of Cincinnati, I don't think.
17: I don't care where it is in Cincinnati, man. I got license plates say Hamilton County.
0: Okay.
17: Dang, man, stop pump faking out here, man. She a fraud. You talk about this and collaborative agreement and all that. Where about the citizen, lady?
0: What is that? What has Iris Rowley got to do? I know that was your friend. That was a sad thing to be fussing over a football team and get killed. But Iris Rowley couldn't help that.
17: What she do? Daycare? What she do? Daycare?
0: What are you talking about?
17: I'm saying, what is her position? She do daycare for kids. Keep them all found square, right?
0: Oh, boy.
17: That's a position. Come on, Lincoln. You got to keep it real. I'm tired of y'all pump faking the community out here, man.
0: Oh,
17: that's
0: boy.
17: All y'all
0: you
17: do.
0: You got issues.
17: You can't
0: Twin,
17: keep doing
0: you
17: that,
0: got
17: man.
0: Issues. You got issues. I got to go. Thanks for your call.
18: You know, I'm not that smart.
0: He's not. Nobody's pump faking the community. Unbelievable. Freakers is not under police, Cincinnati police. I know it. That's what I was telling him. You know, what could Iris do about what happened at Freakers? It was a sad thing. Arguing over football? Come on. All right, that's going to wrap it up for me. I'll see you tomorrow morning at 10 o'clock right here on 1230 The Buzz.

It's Monday, September 28th. Do you know what time it is? It's Al Sharpton's time. And for the next 3 hours, it's time to put aside all pretenses, deception, denial, or fronting. The time has come to keep it real on Keeping It Real with Reverend Al Sharpton. A very good afternoon to you all across the country. Good morning to our West Coast listeners, and welcome to those listening on Sirius XM, Channel 126, The Urban View, where talk empowers and becomes action. I'm coming to you live from our Washington, D.C. Bureau Office of National Action Network. And today is, as we start every week, it is a Monday, and on Mondays we open up talking about the issues and the concerns and what it is and what is not going on in our community and in our nation. And I'm in Washington, D.C. today because we are this evening AFSCME, the American Federation of Federal and Municipal Employees Union, is having a retirement dinner for its national leaders.

0: Lee Sanders, who's been the president for many years. I knew Lee when he was the president of the local in New York. And then for decades, he led the national. And he's been on the board of National Action Network for at least 15 of those years. So I came to be one of the speakers tonight as he's decided to step down. And on my way to Cleveland from here, where tomorrow we will have a brunch and a rally tomorrow evening, all at the Greater Abyssinian Baptist Church in Cleveland, where Bishop E.T. Cavanaugh is the pastor and Marcia McCoy, our irrepressible president of the Greater Cleveland chapter, is put together a package. We're going to be dealing at the brunch with our voter brigade, dealing with those in the Ohio area that couldn't, their buses messed up. Some are coming from Columbus and some coming from Cincinnati and coming from Toledo, all meeting us there for the brunch and then having the rally. We're going to have a session on AI. We've been on this tour for Voter Brigade, but I also want to give people what we call AI fluency. There's a lot of things that people can agree and disagree about AI, and I'm one of them that am very concerned. But at the same time, we need to be fluent. We cannot have our children knowing how to use AI, and we don't know what's going on in our own homes. So I'm on the road the next couple of days. As was Saturday, I was in, Friday and Saturday, I was in Texas, outside of Dallas, where we did the MS Now Live, and I did my show from there. But a lot is going on. And I want to talk about it. Hot Button Monday. Hot Button Monday is whatever's on your mind, whatever's in your heart. All you have to do is call us at 1-877-532-5797. 1-877-532-5797. It is. Countdown is less than 40 days, around 30-something days, to the midterms. And where is the nation? The polls are saying the Democrats will probably take the House, may even take the Senate. A lot of people, as I traveled, going to Texas over the weekend and been traveling just through the airports today, from New York to Washington, people that are even saying, I'm Republican, but I cannot go with what is going on. Affordability. Gas prices is up, average of $4.59 nationwide. Diesel fuel's up higher than that. And those that are farmers, those in red states farmers, saying that we're being priced out of existence, on top of the fact that President Trump has rejected and continues to reject the whole question of how to get out of Iran. He clearly, in my opinion, has no plan, has no strategy. I think he went in thinking it would be a slam dunk, and it has proven not to be that. And it is the reason that the prices have gone up, affordability has gone out the window, and it is, in my opinion, time for people at the polls of all party affiliation and all policy differences to say, wait a minute, we need a check and balance on this system. And because this president has gone awry, and I'm being kind saying that. Let me also say that we're seeing the continued retrenchment on voting rights with the Supreme Court, three of the justices on the Supreme Court are Trump nominees, and the two that were already there as right wingers clearly voted now that the president, the federal government, can now look at the voting blogs. Not blogs. I would say the voting rolls. Let's put it that way, in every state, to see if illegal people are voting. And this has always been a bogus issue to me. Why am I saying it's bogus? Because if Trump really thought illegal people were voting, then how does he explain he won in 24, and they won the Senate, and they won the House? So is he saying illegal migrants voted for them? That illegal migrants put him in the White House again and put his party in the Senate majority and the Congressional House of Representatives majority? These are just tactics to rob us of our voting rights, in my judgment. And I think that we need to talk about that and more. We need to push on this other issues, like the whole case of Nolan Wells in Mississippi, of unexplained hangings all over the Mississippi and the South. A lot to talk about. Hot Button Monday, 1-877-532-5797. 1-877-532-5797. Shopton in D.C., y'all. We'll be right back taking your call.
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2: It's Sybil Wilkes with what we need to know. President Trump says he anticipates conducting further high-level diplomatic discussions with Iranian representatives this week after officially rejecting a proposed ceasefire agreement over the weekend. In a telephone interview with the news organization Axios, the president stated that Tehran desperately wants to reach a deal, but asserted it's not a deal he's willing to accept, claiming Iranian leaders overplayed their political hand. The president further stated he is constantly evaluating the resumption of heavy military airstrikes as the broader international war enters its seventh month of active combat. That lingering early season storm known as a nor'easter is continuing to affect communities along the East Coast today. While the most severe rainfall and destructive winds subsided, the weakened coastal storm system is expected to loop back around between New Jersey and Long Island today, bringing light rainfall and wind gusts reaching 30 miles per hour alongside the ongoing high tide coastal flooding warnings. In Chicago, the Obama Presidential Center reports that more than 175,000 visitors attended museum exhibits and special ticketed events since the facility opened its doors in June. Representatives for the Obama Foundation confirmed the center welcomed enthusiastic guests from all 50 U.S. states and 39 foreign countries. In college sports, USC issued a formal one-game suspension for linebacker Desmond Stevens following a brutal targeting hit that led to a concussion for Oregon quarterback Dante Moore. Stevens drove his shoulder directly into Moore's head as the quarterback surrendered a slide, resulting in Stevens' ejection and Moore being rushed by ambulance to a local hospital, where medical evaluations confirmed a severe concussion. To subscribe to my free daily newsletter, please visit SybilWilkes.com. For all the news 24/7, go to News1.com. I'm Sybil Wilkes. Be informed. Be empowered.
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8: I'm Greg Landsman, candidate for Congress, and I approve this message. 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
12: Why? 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
1: I'm Hamilton County Commissioner Alicia Reese. 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
2: And I'm not done. 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
2: I'm Greg Landsman, candidate for Congress, and I approve this message. 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
1: 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I'm your host, Reverend Al Sharpton, live from the D.C. Bureau of the National Action Network. Our Senior Vice President, Ebony Riley. I've reached out here every day, 7 days a week, 365 days a year. I come through every now and then, but I'm in my office at the Bureau and doing it live with the one and only Antoine Seawright. And Antoine, of course, our political strategist extraordinaire. You know, Antoine, as that last caller prompted me to say, a lot of people that are calling themselves progressives are saying what we had our leadership saying, some who mentored me 40 years ago. You know, if you look at the Shirley Chisholm president in 72, stuff that they're saying now, Shirley said it in 72 when the so-called liberals of that time wouldn't support Shirley. And Reverend Jackson said in 84 and 88, changing the whole platform of the Democrat Party and their procedures in 84 and 88. Dr. King was talking about taking care of affordability and poor people's having the right to eat in 68. It was planning that when he got killed. So I don't understand how people who are the children of students of progress from us think they can instruct us on progress when a lot of what they're saying we've mastered a long time. Even socialism, Bayard Rustin, who was the organizer of the March on Washington 1963, who gave me the first $500 to start my youth group when I was 16. When Reverend Jackson left Red Basket, I left for National Youth Movement, Bayard gave me the money. Bayard was an avowed socialist. So they ain't none of this new. I think a lot of it is that we're not telling our children the history of the story, and it's a shame when people are trying to invent something that we've already invented and used when some of them would not participate.
2: Well, you know these tires are not new. Some people come along and put Armorall on the tires and want to call it new tires. Right. But we're not new to this. We are certainly true to this, and I would just say that black folks has always been progressive in our thought or in our advancement or attempt to advancement, if you will, but pragmatic in our approach. We've never had the luxury, as other communities have had, to have this burn it all down and we'll rebuild it back up our own way, because we've never had that kind of insurance or that kind of backing, if you will, from the United States of America. You remember, we came to this country unwillingly and unwanted. So I think that's like thing number one. Thing number two, anytime there's been a effort or a movement to have this burn it all down and rebuild it as we want to approach in American politics, it's never been done on the left. That's happened on the right, and it's benefited the right because we are too diverse in our approach as Democrats for that to happen. So what I think the new wave of white progressive activity, political activity, should understand is the history and the plight of our community. And sadly enough, I think there are some younger African-Americans who need to understand that black people have been burned when certain segments of the white progressive movement have tried to control the thermostat and the temperature relating to our community, our country, and the Congress, and quite frankly, the Constitution. I think that has gotten lost very deeply. In fact, Barbara Jordan says this way, Reb, they're eloquent in their enunciation, but absent in their application. In other words, they can tell you all the bells and whistles and we need to be focused on this, that, and the third. But when it comes to fighting for black issues, they're absent. I can't name a single one of those progressives without the urging and the pushing of some of us who, when they were trying to racially gerrymander seats across the South, I didn't see much online from Bernie Sanders. I didn't see much from Elizabeth Warren. We finally saw something from AOC and some others, but these people are silent in that regard. And so don't come lecture me about what's good for me when you can't fight for me about the thing that is very important to me.
1: And I have said this

0: to any number of them. And I will repeat it over and over again that we are not looking for better slave masters. We're looking for freedom and we're looking for empowerment. So I don't care if you got a crew cut or long hair. If we're not involved, if you're not talking DEI, which is now being stripped, which was a way of measuring against discrimination, which was the Civil Rights Act of 64, then what kind of coalition are you talking about? And, you know, I remember they had Zuccotti Park many years ago, Occupy Wall Street. A friend of mine called me and said to me, you ought to go down there. They're talking the right issues and all that. And some of the leadership would like you to come and support them. I said, okay. I went down there, and they had about 12 guys sitting around. There was a lot of people there, a couple of hundred people unoccupied, but it's 12 that was their council, none black. And I said to them, well, who's in charge? I don't see any blacks here. Who's the leadership? He said, we don't believe in leadership. We have a collective leadership. I said, okay. Y'all selling T-shirts over there, right? He said, yeah. I said, well, where does the money go? Who's the treasurer? Y'all got an office. Who signed the lease? Y'all got a bank account. Who signs the check? Let me talk to them. Y'all don't have a collective signature at the bank. So, I mean, talk to me like we got good sense. And we need to know, I'm willing to work with whoever, but I need to know who I'm working with. And I need to know that we have an inclusive agenda. Otherwise, progress is regress to me. And I don't allow Democrats to do it to me, and I ain't gonna let anybody else do it to me.
1: Well, Reb, I want to ask you this very honestly and sincerely. When was the last time you heard any of these progressive or DSA members, let's just cut this way, talk about the African-American unemployment rate? When was the last time you heard them talk about African-Americans?
0: I think that's unfair. You should ask me when is the first time I heard them talk about it.
1: well, we can start there. When the last time you heard them talk about the number of African Americans who are now uninsured because of the lack of expansion of the ACA? They love to talk about voting rights, and sure, we should talk about that because that is certainly the baby boy or girl to our family. However, there are other issues besides voting rights that have severe impact on us. What about SNAP cuts? What about the cuts to medical research and all these other things? I've not heard them categorize these things from a specific aspect of the impact on black people in the black community. Not communities of color, but African Americans in particular. But yet they want to talk about they somehow or another are for us.
0: And I think that is a critical issue. And I've heard some even... And some of the brothers and sisters that's gone there, the younger people say, but we don't speak. Well, I don't need nobody to speak for me. We got people to speak for ourselves. And I think that we've got to hold everybody to the same standard. I'm not anti-DSA, nor am I anti-Democratic Party, but I am pro having the rights of our people front and center. And other than that, that ain't progressive or establishment with me. It's the same old game in new clothing. Let's go to Alex in Atlanta, Georgia. Alex, you're keeping it real with Shopton and C-Rack.
2: Hello?
0: Yeah.
2: I'm calling, Rev. How you doing?
0: I'm doing good. How you doing?
2: Doing wonderful. I want to speak on the governor race down here.
0: Go ahead.
2: Can I speak?
0: Yes.
2: Excuse me. I'd like to know why is that none of the, I'm going to say rich black people or wealthy black people ain't standing behind Ms. Bottom. I haven't heard none of them say anything to her advantage, like the, for instance, the so-called preachers, none of them have came up to the plate and, going with her. None of them. And I'm going to
0: say,
2: Alex,
0: I was noticing the silence myself, which is why I had Keisha Bottoms on my show on Saturday night. and we'll have her on again. Because I don't understand that everybody is the same enthusiasm that we show for Ossoff, and we should, in my opinion. And for Rem Warnock, ought to be shown for Keisha Bottoms, who we know, who is mayor of Atlanta, and who's running against a Trump guy. Running against a Trump guy. So, I mean, what are we talking about here?
2: I don't understand. I haven't heard nobody's going with her. I ain't heard nobody, even gave her no money, helped support her, nobody.
0: Well, I'm glad you called them out, so gave me an excuse to address the issue. Thank you for your call. Let's take a break, Antoine. We'll be right back. Shopton, C-Wright, be right back.
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4: It's Sybil Wilkes with what we need to know. Major weather developments. Hurricane Polo is tracking through the Pacific Ocean as a powerful Category 3 storm located southwest of Cabo San Lazaro, Mexico. Meteorologists expect the major hurricane to make landfall along the Baja California Sur today before bringing dangerous rip currents and heavy surf to Southern California, where a regional coastal flood advisory remains active through Tuesday. Microsoft co-founder Bill Gates is calling on Congress to pass comprehensive federal regulations governing artificial intelligence. Appearing on NBC's Meet the Press over the weekend, Gates stated industry self-regulation is simply insufficient, joining prominent tech leaders in warning about rapid AI development risk while arguing that mandatory safety monitoring can be implemented without stalling technological innovation. In Massachusetts, Lindsay Clancy is scheduled to return to the courtroom Tuesday following a recent mistrial in her triple murder case. Clancy admitted to strangling her three young children in 2023, but claimed she suffered from severe postpartum psychosis. Her defense attorney is expected to motion for all criminal charges to be dropped after jurors deadlocked, while state prosecutors have not announced whether they intend to retry this high-profile case. An anonymous woman who accused rapper Jay-Z of sexual assault officially recanted her allegations. In a sworn legal declaration filed in New York, the woman admitted her claims were completely false, confirming she never met nor spoke to the artist born as Sean Carter. This recantation formally retracts civil lawsuit allegations originally filed against Carter and Sean Diddy Combs back in December of 2024. To subscribe to my free daily newsletter, please visit SybilWilkes.com. For all the news 24/7, go to News1.com. I'm Sybil Wilkes. 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

0: Madrid.
1: You have something up over there?
0: Yeah, I was looking. I think it's the TV. That's what it, I was looking. I'm like, where's the sound coming from? And it's the TV. I didn't turn it down. There we go. CNN is allowed in the Buzz studio. I will allow them in the Buzz studio. Unlike Donald Trump. Yes. And speaking of Donald Trump, he'll be traveling to Ohio this coming Saturday to stump for John Husted. Yeah. Do a little stumping for Husted. That's what they, you know, they don't use that word anymore. Stumping. It's like you're just campaigning for him.
1: Trump should use stumbling. Yeah. John Husted doesn't even use him in it. His own ads.
0: I know it. I know it. And this could put Sherrod Brown over the top. Trump's visit could put him over the top. Man, a lot of shootings this weekend. The Talbert House. Man, this guy comes in there with a semi-automatic weapon, starts shooting, and they call the cops, and the cops show up, and apparently there was a bulletproof, the police didn't know it was a bulletproof glass between the two, and I guess he shot at them, and they chased him, and then they finally cornered him and shot and killed him. His name was Cortez Bailey, 33. And I think he was the grandson of MP. I think it was MP's grandson. That's the word I'm getting. That it was MP's grandson. Man. You hate to hear about stuff like that. He had one of these magazines, long way. I think the magazine started jamming on him and so, oh boy, all kind of problems there. Jeez. Then, right outside the Hamilton County building, downtown, a woman was shot in the head. She's still alive, but she's in grave condition. But she was shot in the head. Stefan was right there on the scene with video. Man, that's Stefan. The news, these news TV stations should hire Stefan. Because he's always there with some video. He was right there on the scene. You can see the police officers giving her CPR and everything. He was right there. Right there on the scene. Unbelievable. And, okay, we're already hearing it from the Steeler Nation. We gave that game to you guys. You know that, don't you? We had the game won. It was our game. We gave it to you. Thank you. That's an early Christmas present for the Steeler fans. And we still can almost give it to you. You know what I mean? We gave it to you and you didn't want it. It was unbelievable. Unbelievable. If the Bengals would have at least tied the game if without that fumble of Burrow. And the Bengals say they really recovered the fumble. They're still saying they recovered the fumble. And if they're still saying that, they probably did recover it, but the officials gave it to Pittsburgh. Everybody thought, oh, boy. You see, we always make old guys look young and young guys look experienced. You know, that's what the Bengals do. Rodgers have been he's been horrible all season long. He gets to the Bengals and he looks like a 30-year-old. Yeah. I'm telling you. One sack of the game. The last play of the game was a sack. They only gave up one sack all game. I can't believe it. Burrow was on fire. He hit like 12 or 15 passes in a row. And

0: We just gave it away. A fumble on the kickoff, roughing the kicker. Those two plays just put the nail in the coffin. Wait till we get him here at home. We'll pay him back. But, man, that's just, and they got to figure out a way to tackle those big old tight ends. Oh, boy, you can't arm tackle these guys. You got to grab them around the ankles to bring them down. But this defense yesterday looked like the same defense we had last year. I thought we were so much better this year. Every team has their ups and down days, you know, and this maybe they caught us on a down day. But it's not going to get any easier next week with the Jaguars. Yeah, they'll be in town. And then after that, I think, well, you never want to take anything for granted. I think we can beat Miami, but I'm not. You never want to take anything for granted. Where's Mike McCoy? My good friend Mike McCoy, when you need him. Didn't he say the Bengals are going to win that by a couple of touchdowns or something like that? Where's Mike McCoy when you need him? Unbelievable. So you Steelers, you know, you guys go ahead and boast like you normally do, you know, hold up all your six rings and all that stuff you do. All I got to say is wait till next time. Wait till next time. But we gave you the game. I hope you know that. We gave you that game. Yes, we did. Unbelievable. And Mike Tomlin, look, you got to realize he's not the coach of the Steelers anymore. Don't be dogging out teams that the Steelers beat. Yeah, and this Keyshawn Williams, the guy that fumbled the kickoff there, he's talking about, he forgot he was playing for the other team. He thinks he's still a Steeler. You know, jeez. Mike Tomlin, yeah, you got to, I officially don't like Mike Tomlin now. I never did like him anyway. And I'm doubling down on it today. They arrested five men, I guess they were going to try to blow up the B-2 bombers in the UK. Yeah. That's where we keep our B-2 bombers, and they got very close to those bombers in their white trucks. And, man, Donald Trump said, we were watching them anyway. Well, how'd you let them get that close? We were watching them. Yeah. If a lady had not called in and said she saw something suspicious, they may have gotten away with it. Yeah. They may have gotten away with it. Yeah, I don't know. Is there something going around? I've been sneezing like crazy. My throat is killing me. I don't know what's going on. What's going on? Something's going around. Man, Steve Gooden, you know, he was former city council member. And I guess Mark Jeffries is thinking about running for mayor. Well, Steve Gooden wrote a article in the opinion section of the Inquirer. Man, that Steve Gooden don't play, man. I got to get him in the studio one of these days. He's been on my TV show, but I got to get him back in here. But he's questioning everything. He says, Mark Jeffrey, if you want to be mayor, you need to figure out where the railroad money's going. You know? Why can't we get our streets fixed? Why do we have to have a lawyer to decide what's infrastructure? All kind of stuff. So, yeah, he lays it out. Steve Gooden in the Inquirer. And he said, before Mark Jeffries runs for Cincinnati City Mayor. Let's talk. And boy, did he talk. Jeez. All right. And also later in the show, I do want to talk about this. And all you Thanksgiving Day and Christmas Day people who cook dinner, they're saying you should not be adding sugar to sweet potatoes. They say it comes with all the sweetness, all the nutrients that you need, and you may be doing yourself a disservice adding all that sugar.
1: What?
0: To sweet potatoes. Yeah. And they say it comes with enough sweetener, natural sweetness. You know, don't mess it up. Say you're hurting yourself. You're taking away all the nutrients when you add all that sugar in there. But they just taste so good, though. You know?
1: I mean, it enhances the flavor.
0: Yes, yes.
1: I understand if it's too much, but I think it enhances the flavor.
0: Yeah.
1: There's a little cinnamon in there. It enhances the flavor. Yeah.
0: Well, so they're saying sugar should not be added to sweet potatoes. This is from The Root. Black folks.
1: Uh-oh.
0: Yeah, this is not some, you know, some type of, you know, magazine, you know, with the cooking instructions. This is from black folks. And they're telling you, do not add sugar to sweet potatoes. Yes. All right. I think the table is set. The Ohio lawmakers ready to consider, I think they're going to consider it today, that 90-day gas tax suspension. Yeah. They're going to have a special session this week. And I don't know how Cecil Thomas, Kathy Ingram, Bailey, how is she going to vote? I don't know. We'll find out. We'll find out. But I'm telling you, in the short term, yeah, it's great, everybody. But in the long term, when you're running over potholes, going down those state highways, you know, Reading Road, Montgomery Road, those are state streets there, you know. So it could happen. They might not be fixed for a while. Right now, they're fixing the Ronald Reagan, I think, between Reading Road and the end of it, going east. But stuff like that won't be happening if they put this gas tax on a 90-day. We're talking a whole lot of money that they'll be missing if this happens. So they need to think twice. The governor don't want it to happen. But we'll see. We will see. All right, let's take a break, and then we'll come back. It's the Lincoln Ware Show, 1230 The Buzz.
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0: 1230 WDBZ, the buzz of Cincinnati, your talk station. It's Lincoln Ware on a Monday morning. And I'll be around till 1 o'clock. At 1 o'clock, Reverend Al Sharpton.
26: Keeping it real. Keeping it real. I'm coming to Cincinnati. I'll be at the Word of Deliverance with, you know him. You know him. Bishop Bobby Hill.
0: All right. Let's go downtown to the Crime Stopper headquarters and check in with my good friend Tiffany Green, who's a little sore after playing pickleball all weekend long.
27: Good morning. Good morning. How are you?
0: I'm hanging in there. Hanging in there.
27: And you know what? I didn't get not one game in this weekend.
0: Now, see, I tell you, what were you doing?
27: Well, I was doing a lot of different things, but I was unable to get a game in.
0: Oh, man. Okay.
27: But I did go to Pilates.
0: Okay.
27: I did Pilates all yesterday.
0: All right. I was in the garage, and I saw my old pickleball racket there, and I said, I might just give this a shot one more time.
27: And you should. Me and Kevin, yes, we look forward to it. You just let me know when you're ready to come out.
0: Okay. The only thing, I don't know how to keep score with pickleball. You know, it's kind of confusing.
27: It is. It
0: yes.
27: takes a minute, but we'll
0: yes.
27: just come out.
0: Okay. All right. Okay. I'm coming.
27: And keep putting sugar on your sweet potato.
0: Oh, my goodness. They say you're taking away all the great nutrients that it provides. And it's a whole lot of stuff, you know, vitamin A, all kind of vitamins in there that you destroy when you put sugar in there.
27: Okay.
0: Yes. Yeah, so. Are you going to keep putting sugar in yours, huh?
27: I eat them both ways, but yes. Unfortunately, yes. I'm gonna keep adding a little brown sugar, yes.
0: All right. Brown sugar. All right. Nothing ever hurt brown sugar, you know, with brown sugar on it. Who are we looking for today?
27: Cincinnati Police District 3 is looking for Paul Sandra. Mr. Sandra is wanted for felony receiving stolen checks and felony forgery. Police say Mr. Sandra knowingly cashed 2 stolen checks at the PNC Bank. Paul Sandra is a white male. He's 62 years old. He's 5'7 and 200 pounds. Paul Sandra has no arrest history and was last known to live on Spring Grove Avenue in Camp Washington. Cincinnati Police District 4 is looking for Dante Shepard. Mr. Shepard is wanted for robbery, burglary, and misdemeanor assault, and misdemeanor domestic violence, and misdemeanor theft. Police say Mr. Shepard stole the victim's vehicle at gunpoint. Dante Shepard is a black male. He's 26 years old. He's 5'8 and 300 pounds. Dante Shepard has a history of drug possession and unauthorized use of motor vehicle and was last known to live on Casey Drive in Northside. Listeners, if anyone has information on where police can find Paul Sandra or Dante Shepard, please call Crime Stoppers at 513-352-3040 or submit a tip online at crime-stoppers.us.
0: All right, 513-352-3040, night or day. And as always, cash money for your clues. We'll talk to you tomorrow.
27: Talk to you tomorrow. Have a good one.
0: All right. That's Detective Tiffany Green. Did not swing that racket not one time this weekend. Unbelievable. All right, 513-749-1230. Let's go to my good friend, Mike McCoy. What's going on, Mike?
1: Lincoln, I'm a man up. I was born. Oh, now listen to the mention. Yeah. I was out of my heart and my emotions. I can't stand Pittsburgh, especially the fans. They always he got these rings and all that.
0: I know. I hate them too.
1: I was going on my emotions, and I wanted that to happen. I truly, truly, really did, Lincoln. Because I just can't stand Pittsburgh and their fans.
0: Well, if you're a betting man, you can't bet on emotions.
1: Right, and that's what I did. You exactly, and that's what I did. But, you know, they got some home cooking on there because we did recover that ball.
0: Yeah, yeah.
1: But, you know, those officials, you don't know if they ain't any uncle, you know.
0: Right.
1: They betting on stuff. But, you know, I'm going to be a man. I'll take my 30-day suspension. I'll sit back, and I accept it. But, you know, I was wrong. So next time I'll start betting with my pocket and not my heart.
0: Not your heart. You cannot win betting with your heart. That's for sure.
1: Exactly, Lincoln. So I'm a man up, and I'll see you in the next 30 days, man.
0: All right.
1: So I'll take my punishment. All right, Lincoln.
0: All right, we'll talk to you. All right.
1: All right.
0: That's Mike McCoy for entertainment purposes only. And he'll talk to us on Friday, probably, for entertainment purposes only.
2: What, Friday, 30 days from now?
0: No, this Friday.
2: He said he put himself on a 30-day.
0: Did he?
2: Didn't you hear that part?
0: I didn't hear that part. I didn't want to hear that part. I didn't want to hear that part. All right. Someone says, Lincoln, your damn bookie was wrong again. And the Browns even won yesterday. I'm like, oh boy. The Ravens won down in Rio. Man, did you see that halftime show? They were shaking it up down in Rio. Man, they love to dance and shake in Rio, let me tell you. They were shaking it up, putting it down. And the Ravens beat the Cowboys. Yes. All right. Let's go to Miss Nettie and then Rick Jr. and Bill. Unbelievable. Miss Nettie, how are you?
4: I am doing great. How you doing? The host with the most.
0: I'm hanging in there.
4: All right. And Shan Ware, the lady of Walk and Talk.
0: Yes, she's doing great.
4: All right. And the real Terrence Howard on the ones and twos.
0: Yes, yes.
4: Mr. Melvin gave you homage, baby. Oh, yes, he did.
0: Okay, he wore my T-shirt to the pantry.
4: Well, he wore it to the pantry, but nobody showed up. But okay. He wore it yesterday, too.
0: Okay.
4: So, hey, and I got your T-shirt on right now,
0: oh,
4: baby.
0: Boy. You keep that T-shirt on, don't you?
4: Well, I got different colors, okay?
0: Yeah, yes, yes.
4: All
0: yes.
4: Right. And I just want to say to the Bengals, Bengals, you got 27 out of 30. No. That's real good.
0: Now, how is that good and they lost? What are you talking about?
4: Okay, I'm going to say this.
0: You said they got 27 out of 30. No,
4: yes.
0: That's not how it goes. You got, the Bengals got 27 and the other team got 30, which means they lost.
4: Oh, well, I don't care. They tried.
0: They're trying is not, don't get you any medals. You gotta win. Win, baby, win.
4: Well, I'm going to put it like this. Get out there, and you'll see, okay? God bless everyone. And I'm going to listen to you, Lincoln.
0: All righty.
4: All right, bye-bye.
0: Okay. The Bengals got 27 out of 30. Huh? What the hell does that mean? Oh, boy, you got to love Miss Nettie. You got to love her. You got to love her. Yeah, boy, they had a lot of, you know, down to the wire games in the NFL yesterday. That Ravens Cowboys game was down to the wire. I tell you, it's just something else. That NFL, you just don't know from one Sunday to the next what team is going to show up. You just never know. But the Bengals defense looked like they went back last year and brought that same defense right back again because. But the sexy Dexter Lawrence, he's the man up there. He's the man, let me tell you. He is the man, for sure, on that defensive line. All right, let's take a break, and then we'll come back. 513-749-1230, 1230, The Buzz.
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0: 1230 WDBZ. Lincoln Ware with you on a Monday morning. 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I was out there Saturday, and people were coming in. They were making deals, and they were wheeling and dealing. 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And I thought the Navigator was, you know, this thing is almost as big as the Navigator. 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All right, let's move along. 513-749-1230. Looks like Bill is up. Bill, then Rick Jr. and Pharaoh. Bill, how are you?
21: I'm great. Today is my birthday.
0: Well, happy birthday, Bill. Don't mess with Bill.
21: They have thrown me a party here. I'm at the center. Oh. They threw me a party.
0: Do you have a bed at the center? Do you have a bed there?
21: No.
0: Okay.
21: I'm just where I'm loved. Okay? Yeah. I'm feeling the love.
0: Yeah.
21: You know?
0: I hear you.
21: But you know what? I was disappointed about the loss yesterday with the Bengals.
0: Yes, yes.
21: I mean, the thing was, is Pittsburgh was at home, okay?
0: Yeah.
21: They couldn't afford to get their asses whooped at home, okay? So they pretty much had the hungry approach.
0: Yes.
21: They was hungry, and they won. But you know what? There's no love lost for the Bengals. They can hold their head up high as far as I'm concerned. But you didn't play my song again yesterday.
0: Oh,
21: Rick James is busting out.
0: I know. You told me too late to play that, but I'll have it this Sunday for you.
21: Oh, man, I hear this all the time, man. But you know what?
0: Wait, look.
21: I heard Chico's song yesterday.
0: See, that's what I'm saying.
21: That was cool.
0: See? I'll get to
21: Grover
0: you.
21: I heard Grover Washington Jr. Yeah. yesterday.
0: That's a good song, yes.
21: That was great to hear that. I also heard the Emotions selection from
0: Key to My Heart. Key
21: Rejoice.
0: To My Heart. Key to My Heart.
21: Yes. And I heard an Earth, Wind, and Fire selection.
0: On
21: but
0: your
21: you've been
0: face.
21: Caught, man, like twice, man, with selection. But see, you get on me about requesting selections. But Earth, Wind, and Fire selection was great.
0: Well,
21: On Your Face.
0: Well, we played that at WCIN, so.
21: Yeah, I know you did. You played selections when you was at WCIN.
0: Not some of the ones you're talking about. Some of those ones you're pulling out. I don't know.
21: Well, like Cameo, Why Have I Lost?
0: Oh, wait, that's a good
21: that
0: one.
21: That wasn't a single, but that was a popular song.
0: Yes.
21: The Blackbirds, Time Is Moving. That was a single. That was from the album Unfinished Business. I should have requested a title cut, Unfinished Business. That got a lot of play.
0: Yes, yes.
21: But once again, congratulations to WCIN. You guys deserved every token of success and awards that you get. Hats off to TC, Sia Kennedy, and of course, my buddy, the late Everett Court.
0: Yes.
21: I love you so much, Court. Terrence, you are definitely on the ones and twos. And Chad, I tell you, what can I say, bro? You just smooth as peanut butter. But you Trump supporters, I tell you, y'all better be on your hands and knees praising the Lord that y'all don't get a good toast of reality, you know, of the form of losing your job, losing your car, living in your cars and everything. We got a loving, merciful God, and y'all better realize it. But I'm out of here. Bye.
0: All right. Thanks for your call, Bill. Okay. He loved that Why Have I Lost You? 1978, by the way. Cameo. All right. 513-749-1230. Let's go to Rick Jr. Rick Jr., now I told you to call me Saturday. I would have given you all the time you wanted. I think you're afraid to call from home when your wife is there. I think that's it.
1: No, but we're moving. We're preparing to move from Rowlett to Princeton. So, and plus, I was in the swimming pool getting cooled down because it was like up over 90. Well, you were down here. You've been down here. You know how the weather is down here.
0: Well,
1: I'm going to talk about the Reds. Oh, go ahead.
0: Well, the Reds, you know, they couldn't even win 80 games this year.
1: Hey,
0: and
1: but
0: they lost
1: that
0: their
1: ain't
0: last
1: the end
0: game.
1: Of it.
0: Well,
1: that ain't, you there?
0: What's not the end
1: they
0: of
1: all,
0: it?
1: You know that ball club is on, you know they on thin ice. You know
0: well,
1: that.
0: Well, I mean, they could be up for sale. We know this.
1: And I ain't talking about, you know, they could move that team to Portland or somewhere.
0: I don't think it's going to move.
1: Well, see, the bad thing is that baseball strike has probably 75-80% of happening next year.
0: I would say 85. I'd say 85 or 90%.
1: You know what's going to happen if they go on strike? You know what's going to follow after that, right?
0: What?
1: Brother Trump is going to get involved in.
0: Oh, geez.
1: You know he likes to stick his butt in everything. You know.
0: Yes.
1: So he's going to get involved in it, and he'll mess everything
0: up.
1: I mean, next thing you know, he'll change the. He'll mess up that. the tax system and stuff, and the small market teams like Cincinnati. I mean, what's his name, Pastorini?
0: Castellini.
1: You're the owner of the Reds. Yeah, okay, Castellini. I'm just being funny here. He said, the small market teams, it won't be worth having a ball club in a small market city, you know. So they said, we're out of here. I mean, if that happens, I'm saying, you know, if Trumpy Dumpy gets, if they go on strike and Dump gets involved in it, you know, you liable to have unintended consequences. That's all I'm saying about that. And back to the Bengals, I was pulling for them yesterday. Because I hate that McCarthy for what he did to Dak. I mean, he messed Dak up. Yeah. I hate McCarthy.
0: Yeah,
1: okay,
0: Prescott seems to be a different player now. He seems to be a different type of quarterback now. So you might be right about that.
1: I hate that. And as far as the Bengals go, you guys better hope they don't go into a flat spin and like lose about five, you know, seven, eight straight more. That's how you got to hope they don't go into a flat spin. You know what I mean?
0: First, you said the Bengals were going to lose the first three or four games. Now they won two out of three, and you still talking smack.
1: No, I'm just saying, you know the play that really hurt my feeling yesterday. Do you remember they were on a drive? It was in the fourth quarter. And they had Pittsburgh had a running play, and it was a rushing play, and they just ran through them like it was a high school team.
0: Yeah.
1: You know what I mean? They broke about four or five tackles. I mean, it was just like they were playing Woodward. You know what I mean?
0: Yes, yes. All right, I got to run.
1: I mean, so that's why I'm saying I hope that ain't a harbinger of the future. And they go into some kind of flat spin and not win another game for the next 7 or 8 weeks or something like that.
0: Rick, I got to go. Thanks for your call.
2: Boring.
0: And I tried to get him to call Saturday, and he could have talked forever, but he didn't. I think his wife's got him on lockdown. Oh, then he said, I was swimming. I was out in the pool. Then he said, we're moving. So he's coming up with all kind of excuses for Saturday when his wife supposedly is off work. But I thought he was in such a nice place where he was. Why is he moving? Unbelievable. All right, we're going to take a break, and then we'll come back. 513-749-1230, The Lincoln Ware Show, 1230, The Buzz.
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0: Come.
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13: 1230 WDBZ, the Buzz of Cincinnati. Your talk station is Lincoln Ware on a Monday morning. And let's see. We like to hear from the first-time callers on Monday. We love to hear from first-timers on Monday. So we'll see if we get some. I love to hear those horns. So if you're a first-time caller, let us know what's up. The Inquirer did a story on a Jobs and Family Services caseworker. And the ups and downs and how they get attached to some of the kids that they're seeking help for and all kind of stuff. What about that Bearcats game on Saturday night? Man, that was a good game. Bearcats, nip at night is what they call it when they play at night. Nip at night. Yes. And Taylor Swift at the VMAs last night. I didn't watch it. Did you watch any of that? I didn't see any of that, so I don't know if any shenanigans went on with anybody. Snoop Dogg was the MC, you know. So I don't know. I don't know if anything happened. And let's see, that happened. I talked about this on Saturday. The workers found a body at the Rumpke Recycling Center. A body right there in St. Bernard at the recycling center. What the heck? I tell you, man, you just don't know. I mean, this whole world is going crazy. Whole world is going crazy. All right, let's go to the Pharaoh. Pharaoh, what's going on?
2: Yeah, everything's all right, Lincoln.
13: All right.
2: You know, I heard you joke with Bill about do he have a bed at the center. I have a bed at the library.
13: Okay.
2: Yeah.
13: All right.
2: I have a bed at the library.
13: How often? Which one do you go to, Pharaoh?
2: The one down on 8th and Garfield Place.
13: Okay. Okay.
2: The main library.
13: The main one. Okay.
2: Right. You know, Lincoln.
13: There's a lot of people that go to that library. Most of them are hanging around outside for some reason.
2: No, I step over to sleep.
13: Yes.
2: But Lincoln. You know, you're talking about sugar. You know, when you really get right down to it, black people shouldn't eat sugar, period.
13: I believe it.
2: So it's not about rabbits and sweet potatoes or yams.
13: We're easily addicted to sugar, it seems
2: like. Not only that, sugar is bad for our body.
13: Yes.
2: You know, we didn't know anything about sugar until, like I said, getting off the slave ship. All these crazy things were introduced to us, getting off the slave ship. But sugar, based upon our body chemistry, sugar works in the opposite of who we are.
13: Yes.
2: You know, we shouldn't eat sugar on anything. You know, Lincoln, I'm thinking about the Bengals. You know, the Cincinnati Bengals were just being the Cincinnati Bengals. You know, I mean, that's the way they play. But one thing I was thinking about was about the Bengals head coach. Now, how long has he been the Bengals head coach? About 8 years?
13: Let's see. I think he started...
2: about 8 years.
13: In 19? I don't know. I can't remember what year he started.
2: After about... Okay, he signed a coach for maybe 3 to 4 years initially when he first became the new head coach.
13: Yes.
2: You know, 3 to 4 years. Mm-hmm. You give him a chance to... You know, establish himself and the team, you know, and get his feet wet and whatever. And after maybe, you know, 3 or 4 years, the team starts to come around. You know what I mean?
13: Yes.
2: So I'm looking at Zach Taylor, you know. You know what his percentage of winning is after 8 years?
13: What
2: 4.67%. You know, 467%.
13: Wait, you mean 67%?
2: No, 467%. He's not even 500.
13: Wrong. That's
2: so. What I'm saying.
13: Well, I mean, he took him to the AFC
2: I'm
13: Championship
2: not about
13: twice.
2: They also been in the Super Bowl 2 or 3 times. I'm not talking about that. I'm just looking at your overall record. You should be, after 8 years, you should be at least 500.
13: You're right.
2: You know,
13: you're right.
2: Or better.
13: I agree.
2: But you 467. So he should have been gone.
13: He should have been gone last year.
2: He should have been gone. But moving right along, Lincoln, speaking about black children and education, okay?
13: Mm-hmm.
2: Lincoln, do you know children in the kindergarten or first grade, are they still teaching them Star Spangled Banner?
13: I don't know, but they probably are.
2: Right. Do you know if they're still teaching them the Pledge of Allegiance?
13: I have no idea. I have to...
2: But odds are, Lincoln, they are.
13: Yeah.
2: So you start off brainwashing the children early in life, see? Getting them acclimated to America and America's values, see? America's culture, you know? I pledge allegiance to the flag of, yeah, of the United States of America,
13: yes,
2: to the republic for which it stands, one nation under God, indivisible, with liberty and justice for all. We, yeah, know all of that is a lie.
13: Yeah.
2: The whole thing. But it gets us acclimated and brainwashed into American society. As I've always said, Lincoln, a snake doesn't bite itself. Whites acclimate us early, kindergarten, first, second grade, into buying into this culture, being dedicated, loving, and this culture, America in general,
13: all right,
2: does now, not love us.
13: Pharaoh, I got to run, but Sister Bridge is coming in on Thursday. She's coming in.
2: Well, Lincoln, as you said, if she, her and her AI, if she wants to deal with the Pharaoh, Sister Bridge bringing her AI, it's fine with me.
13: All right.
2: She wanted a bloodbath. I'm going to give her exactly what she wanted. She tries to talk her out of it, but she wants to do it, so I'm going to give her what she asked for. In other words, Lincoln, I'm going to smack that ass, okay?
13: Oh, boy. All right, Pharaoh, that's what you call.
14: No bread, no water, just meat.
13: Unbelievable. Did you get that Pittsburgh fan that called me? Yeah. You know, I get people call the station's voicemail. Everybody knows my voicemail number here at the station, which is 513-679-6028. And after the game, why would somebody take the time to call me on my voicemail and leave this message? Listen.
15: What you got to say about them Bengals now, son? Huh? Them chumps? Play my record, man. Side by side. Earth, Wind, and Fire. Boo day. That's with a B.
13: I know you. He didn't hear his song, I bet you. You know, I'm like, who's sending me a voicemail? You know, it pops up on my phone and I got a voicemail. And I listen to this. Unbelievable. And that fool in Detroit, New York, that fool in New York that calls me, I see it's you and I don't even listen. I hit delete. So you're wasting your time calling me, leaving me all this nonsense. I delete them every time. So stop wasting your time. This guy calls at midnight. Get a life. Get a life, idiot. Jeez. Let's break for news. We'll come back on the other side. 1230, The Buzz.
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13: 1230 WDBZ, The Buzz of Cincinnati, your talk station. Lincoln Ware with you till 1 o'clock this afternoon. It's Monday, and Sister Bridge, she insists on coming in. So, Sister Bridge, I hope you bring your A game, or should I say your AI game, as Pharaoh said. Oh, boy. Unbelievable. I guess I need to have some questions to throw out there for the both of them and let them go from there. I don't know. Unbelievable. That'll be an hour I probably can never get back. Yes. All right. And Pharaoh, you don't have to bring all these papers and all this stuff with you. You know, he brings in the whole library of facts, according to him. Yes. Unbelievable. And these stories, a Milford man pleads not guilty to abusing boys when he was a minister. I tell you, you know, when are these stories going to ever end? A Milford man accused of abusing children while serving as a youth minister will face a federal trial in Virginia early next year. Jeff Taylor is his name. He's 66 years old, and federal grand jury indicted him on charges of coercing and enticing a minor to engage in sex and attempting to coerce and entice a minor to engage in sex. Huh? That's the same thing over again. But anyway, yeah, it's always these church guys that's into all these stuff. What is it? They're either church or a Republican. You know, that's what seems to be, you know, what goes on there. It's unbelievable.
19: Or both at the same time.
13: Yeah, yeah. Unbelievable. All right. JB.
20: Good morning, Mr. Boy. How you doing?
13: How you doing, JB?
20: Pretty good. Do they teach any black history in school now?
13: I don't know. They probably dab into it a little bit on Black History Month, maybe. Some schools do, but Trump is scaring everybody away from it.
20: Yeah, I just wonder. I know in Catholic school they teach it, but I don't know if they teach it in public schools or not.
13: They teach black history in Catholic schools?
20: Yeah, they do.
13: What type of black history?
20: They just teach black history at Catholic schools. They teach a lot of stuff in schools, but
13: who told you that? Who told you that?
20: I know that for a fact.
13: You went to a Catholic school?
20: Yeah, I went to a Catholic school.
13: Okay.
20: Yeah.
13: All right.

0: All right.
1: I'm the best.
0: Well, that starts next week.
1: Next week. Yes. Yeah.
0: Okay.
1: Okay.
0: All right.
1: All right. All right.
0: Thanks for your call.
1: Okay.
0: Okay. It just sounds like JB don't want to hang up. I don't know. It sounds like something he wanted to ask me, but he never did come up with it. I don't know. I asked, do you have any questions for me? Apparently he didn't. Here's a guy that's got a lot of questions. Brother Leroy, how are you?
2: I'm good this morning, Lincoln. Two or three things. First thing is that I want to remind the audience that we have a voters education class at Fifth Christian Church in Evanston, right, 3203 Wold, on Tuesdays from 6 to 8.
0: Now, what happened? What happens at these voter education classes? What do they talk about?
2: It's presentations about voting, you know, why we should vote, some history. It's not me. It's not my stuff.
0: Yeah.
2: Matter of fact, I've asked to do a presentation tomorrow. But they do, like, for example, they should, one of the things I learned about was how Ida B. Wells, what her input was when she went around documenting the lynchings that was going on and how the laws were changed. The laws were importantly changed based on voters who voted against, voted for lynching laws, okay? So, I mean, I was really impressed to learn how Ida B. Wells was so significant in that.
0: Mm-hmm.
2: And then also, one of the things that was given out was a paper that showed what the test they had, what they call proficiency test or some kind of test that voters had to take back in the day, literacy test whatever, right?
0: Yeah.
2: And the questions was like totally like, man, whack. You know? So that was very interesting.
0: And I've heard stories of them putting jelly beans in a jar.
2: Yeah, they talk about all of that.
0: Count the jelly beans.
2: Yeah, they talk about all of that. Go ahead.
0: No, I was just saying that's what they apparently that's what they did also back in the day.
2: Right. So I mean, so it was just it's sort of like a lot of general information about, you know, just voting and where to vote, and then they register you to vote and things like, you know, I mean, they're doing their part to try to get the voters.
0: Okay, how many people are showing up for this?
2: You can get 15 to 20 on the average on that as they've been doing it, but hopefully more people will come out tomorrow. Now, because I've asked to do like a 10-minute presentation right tomorrow about what I learned at the Hamilton County Comprehensive Economic Development Strategy meeting. Right, I want to do a 10-minute presentation on that, so I invite people to come out because people don't understand how when I talk about regional government running some stuff, it's like the county is a part of a regional process that. People don't know we even vote for these people to run stuff when things happen. So I can't go into that right now, but, you know, please come out. And also, the last point I want to make is that I'm going to put online, I got a website, cecert.org, and I'm going to put a free manual out there about family preparedness, right?
0: Yes.
2: And it'll be a free manual that people can download. And it'll have links and everything like that, right? Because right now I have moved back to my stronghold location where I am, you know, digging into where my propane tanks is, where my kerosene is, where everything is. That
0: you're going to be ready. You know, you'll be ready.
2: I wish I could be readier. And so people can download the manual, right? Because, you know, for example, I just started getting my Social Security check, Lincoln, and, you know, $300 of that is going to an ex-wife about some child support stuff.
0: Man.
2: That was really crazy. But I'm missing $300 that I would use at least $150 of that to buy my supplies and things that I needed, right?
0: How old is the baby? How old is the
2: My kids are grown. Well, all my kids are grown. It's just whack stuff. Matter of fact, I was working two jobs when I went to child support. Court and I never went and checked that in. So they checked me for like
0: they don't make you
2: jobs.
0: Pay that back. The Jobs and Family Services gonna get that out of you, buddy.
2: Right. So I mean, it's you know, it's just the way the system is. And if you play with it, you better know what you're doing. And I didn't know what I was doing and caught myself up. But my point of bringing that up is that people that haven't been prepping right now or getting ready for what stuff right now should be able to get the manual and, you know, if I'm missing $300 or some of that, I could use to get some supplies, then people who haven't been prepping should be able to, you know, be able to get things together right now. Because

0: And let me say this, man. This is my last quick point. Is that, you know, one of the things that I teach when I teach the class is that, you know, people don't realize that the Red Cross is responsible to feed and shelter a population for 72 hours if something happens. And that they're chartered to do that, right? That's
1: well,
0: why they say they have
1: people?
0: 3 days of supply.
1: How many people? How many people are they required to feed or shelter?
0: I mean, yeah, and
1: they can only
0: thing.
1: Do
0: that's
1: so
0: why,
1: many.
0: That's why the Red Cross as a volunteer organization need people to volunteer. I got a couple of sisters from the Nation of Islam who went and took the Red Cross training for sheltering, right?
1: Yeah.
0: So therefore, if there was a situation where we needed sheltering in Evanston and the Red Cross said, we ain't got nobody to do it, I can be like, hold on, my people are trained through you guys so that my people know to call and get the cots and the food and the this and the that. But if people don't get involved with this process because they don't understand it, we're at a real loss.
1: So are you back in the Nation now? You back in?
0: No, I'm not actively. I'm not active with the Nation right now. I'm fellowshipping at Fifth Christian Church.
1: Okay.
0: Right now, so.
1: All right.
0: And I love the Christian Brotherhood. Matter of fact, I felt something like joy these last couple of weeks from my Christian brothers.
1: Yeah,
0: okay, so.
1: I was gonna put in a good word to Brother Daryl Muhammad to get you back in, but you okay where you are, sounds like.
0: I'm perfectly good where I'm at. Yes, sir.
1: All right, Leroy, thanks for your call.
0: Okay, hey, well, last point, CECERT.org. CECERT.org is the website that I'll have that manual on tomorrow.
1: All right.
0: Peace.
1: Thanks for your call. Okay, see, I was going to throw a good word in to get him back in the Nation of Islam, but he seems to be loving the Christian life. Okay. All right. There you go. I'm always ready to help a brother out. I'm always ready to help out. You know, I know people. I know Daryl Muhammad, and he's a good guy. He would probably give Brother Leroy some grace. I do believe. I don't know. All right. Do we have time for it? Let's go to Dante. Dante, how are you?
2: I'm good. How are you doing, Mr. Ware? How are you taking out speaker? How you doing?
1: I'm doing great.
2: Hey.
1: Yeah.
2: I think Brother Leroy and Pharaoh and Eliah. Yeah, man. They are some of the most persistent people I've ever seen in my life, man. Nobody cares.
1: They're passionate.
2: Yeah, man. It's sad to say, Brother Leroy got a good thing, man, but we'll drown first, man, before we go in there. It's sad, but it's just how it is. But the reason I called, though, I'm not a real Bengals fan, but I was watching SportsCenter, and they said that, I wish I didn't know until last night, that Joe Burrow is 1-34 in fourth quarter when leading like 8 minutes or less.
1: Yeah.
2: He's 1-34. You got to do better than that, man.
1: Man, yeah. Letting those leads slip away. Yeah.
2: Yeah, but you know, other than, I guess, through three quarters, I guess, you know, he's in the top five, but.
1: He's not a closer.
2: Well, if you notice, a lot of games end like that, an interception or a fumble for Joe Burrow.
1: It does. You're right. It always interceptions. Seem like I've seen more interceptions when we needed the ball to be incomplete or to be caught. It's always an interception. Most of the time, they run it back for a touchdown, it seems like. I don't know. You're right
2: about that. I guess he plays well, like, you know, with no pressure. I guess when that, you know, that fourth quarter, you know, 2, 3, 4, 5 minutes pressure hit him. I guess he makes bad decisions, but
1: yeah.
2: I mean, overall, I like the guy, but I just called to say that I never paid that any attention until I was watching last night, and you know, they were talking about it on ESPN. That I said 1-34 is crazy.
1: Yeah.
2: Then I googled it, and yeah, he's 1-34 when like 8 minutes or less or something like that in the fourth quarter.
1: Boy, he's not a closer.
2: So,
1: he's not a closer.
2: Man.
1: Yeah.
2: Win a Super Bowl, you have to do that.
1: Oh, yeah.
2: So, all right, thanks, man. Have a good one.
1: Hey, thanks for your call. All right. 513-749-1230. Lincoln, we're with you. Let's take a break, and then we'll come back. 513-749-1230. That's my number. 1230, The Buzz.
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0: 1230 WDBZ, the Buzz of Cincinnati, your talk station. I can tell you this, this will be the last year for Zach Taylor if we don't get to the playoffs. If we get to the playoffs, he may get a reprieve. It all depends. But this is Duke Tobin and Zach Taylor's last year if they don't produce. I'm telling you. They're out of here. And they know it. They're out of here. How many people think they're out of here? Or will, if they just get almost to the playoffs, Mike Brown and give them another year, you know? Yeah. And the thing to get, we always have to wait. We have to wait for somebody else to lose. And we have to win to get in. We shouldn't be in that position. This team has to win. That team has to lose. We have to win. It shouldn't be that difficult. It should not be that difficult. It's just the beginning of the season. Look, every game counts when it comes down to the end. Yeah. Yeah. It shouldn't take this every year. So every single game is important. Don't say, oh, yeah, it's just one game. That one game can mean a whole lot at the end of the season. A whole lot. All right, let's go to Joyce. Joyce, what's going on?
1: Well, hi, Lincoln. How are you doing today?
0: I'm hanging in there, loud voice. Joyce, what's up?
1: Good. Okay, well, just to start our week off, we have our Steve Gooden guy.
0: Did you read that article?
1: Yes. I did read the article. And I'm like, he's hating again on one contractor of all of them. And then he's trying to tell the guy who's running to try to be the mayor, why doesn't he just cancel the contract? We're in a different place now. Sounds to me like Mississippi, like that prosecutor.
0: Oh, yeah, that's
1: there.
0: Right. I forgot he had that in there about Iris Rowley. Yeah.
1: No, I didn't forget.
0: Yes. I was mainly looking at the streetcar stuff he was talking about. But, yeah, first in the article, he was talking about get rid of Iris Rowley.
1: Yeah, because we're in a different place now. Of course, there are no more killings. There are no more police brutality. There's nothing going on with the police department. Everything's great. Yeah, everything's great because we have a collaborative initiative that's in place right now that keeps everything great. Every city and state in the United States needs one to keep things in place. And why should it be gone now? Because he thinks so. One disgruntled Mississippi, probably born white man up here telling us what to do. So we don't want to hear about it. Okay, so I had enough of him. But let's go to Mississippi. April, and that's the prosecutor down there, she knows that in November she should be out, okay? April should know in November she should be gone. Because April has tried to do her best to claim that Mississippi, just like Steve, Cincinnati, everything's good here. Nothing to see here anymore. Everything's going great. We don't need any intervention. We don't need anyone looking into our business, looking under those white sheets that we have on our heads. We don't need any more of that. But sorry, Steve, and sorry, April. We're going to keep on looking just like for Nolan Wells' murder. That was not a drowning. The doctors have said, and the coroners and everybody, there was no water in the lung, none in the stomach, and none in his trach. And he has bruises on the back of his head, his back, and everything. Mm-hmm. But, of course, the prosecutor, he didn't look for any type of felonies or any type of foul play. She just wants to make Mississippi look better than it did last year or whatever.
0: I like that Southern accent. I like your Southern accent.
1: You like that accent? Well, I hope I don't use it anymore because I don't. Okay. And we need to know that Scott Cullen, he's running for the Senate to take over Cindy Jekyll Hyde Smith, her little position. So I hope people are voting for that. I sent money to Scott Cullen. Colin, I think is how he pronounces that last name. But we need to send money down there, and we need to continue to put the pressure on little April down there, the prosecutor. And it's a shame that, let's talk to Doubler up here and Too Sweet, how the Justice Department doesn't have a civil rights division that would have gone down there because it was done on the federal land there at the Horn. It was done on that land. Whatever happened to Nolan, the federal investigators aren't even doing anything because the civil rights division is gone.
0: Right.
1: Too Sweet and Doubler.
0: Well, they
1: and
0: do
1: those
0: have,
1: are the people.
0: Well, I think they do. They still have a civil rights division in the because that's where what's his name? Oh boy.
1: They got two people in there. I know you're talking about the guy from Cincinnati.
0: Yeah,
1: Has he been contacted?
0: I'm not sure. I might give him a call to find out. I might give him a call to see
1: why don't you call
0: that's
1: him
0: in his radar.
1: That
0: there.
1: Would be good because, Lincoln, you can get an exclusive just like other people. You could get an exclusive if you talk to him and see has he been contacted about Nolan Wells and that federal land that he was either murdered, killed, captured, kidnapped, and then murdered because he didn't drown. So we do want to hear about that. So you can get an exclusive, get him on the show, get those questions answered for us. Because as we can see now, the FBI is only assisting in maybe carrying some of the prosecutor's bags to her car or something because they aren't investigating the case, okay, Lincoln? That's what's not happening. And I want to hear these so-called Republicans tell us how great life is now under Donald Trump. I have talked to lots of people, and most of them have been of the Caucasians, and they have said to me, it is so bad out here. This gas is $5 and Too Sweet. Don't tell me it's not $5 anymore. I don't want to hear any more of your so-called stories.
0: I can't believe how he blocks so much for Donald Trump. It's a shame. It's a shame.
1: I have never known a slave. Stephen on the Django didn't even block that much for his master. But this guy is blocking every second that he can. And Doubler, thank you. And Doubler still doesn't want to tell us that he did bring him to us, that he loved the Donald, and because he came down the, what's that, Home Alone thing, and he's still on Home Alone. Well, guess what, Doubler? This is 2026. We have seen this whole year, 2026. Gas has risen to $5, $8 out in Los Angeles. The food prices have risen over when Joe Biden was the president. We can look at every record, every data tells us that this economy right now in 2026 has been the worst almost in history, but you always hear Donald, it's just the best. It is the best for he and the billionaires who have, he has tripled his income, right, Lincoln?
0: Yep. It's something.
1: So he's tripled his income. He's actually a double billionaire. His kids are triple billionaires.
0: And I saw something that, what's his son's name? Trump's young son,
1: Baron. Don't you know he's a Baron, royal Baron.
0: And he was trying to do some kind of scheme, use his family name to get some money or something. That he was into something. He's following his father's footsteps.
1: Of course, he's learned from his bigger brothers, and all of them got different mamas, but they still got their same bad daddy. Okay, Donald's the daddy, and they do what dumb Donald, desperately undignified. Dumb Donald does. And so I want Doubler to call up and tell us, oh, I'm through with Joyce talking about Donald. I love him so much. And I want Too Sugary to call up and LG and what's the other sleeping one who got beat up by the white lady. What's his name?
0: Rondula.
1: Rondula. He got beat up. Tell us how great Republicans are because no one in the country even thinks so. They show West Virginia, and they were so down and out in West Virginia. I mean, they barely have a town down there. And who was that senator that was from West Virginia? What was his name? He was supposed to be a Democrat.
0: Oh, what's his name?
1: Not Fetterman, because he's from Philadelphia.
0: That was supposed
1: remember
0: to
1: that
0: be?
1: Other one? He left. Well, I can't think of his name. I don't want to think of it.
0: Yeah.
1: But he was from Virginia. And that place down there is a hellhole. They get government
0: funding. Nothing. Nothing.
1: Yeah, they get nothing in West Virginia. So this whole, and they are really, buyer's remorse for voting for Trump. This whole country, this whole United States has buyer's remorse, and we're all going down the tubes. Luckily, some of us saved some money under Joe Biden and kept some.
0: Well, hold on, Joyce. I think you woke
1: Who is it?
0: You woke Ron Dula up.
1: Hi, Ron. Hi. How are you?
2: I'm sorry. You said something about me. You were beckoning me. What was it?
1: Get it out, Ron. You came out of the casket. Yes, I did. I said how much you were in love with Donald. Want to tell us how great he is today? How's your gas? Do you have a car? Hello?
2: Joyce. Doula?
1: Do you have a car?
2: Hey, Joyce. Yeah. Gas was $5.05 in 2022.
1: Oh.
2: So I don't consider that.
1: That was, you know, I don't consider that.
2: You a loud mouth.
1: You a loud mouth that don't know nothing.
2: Lincoln, I was calling you because you know Joyce was talking about the prosecutor down the way in Mississippi.
0: Yes.
2: But we got a prosecutor here that won't do the right thing with Tracy Hunter. Now, Tracy Hunter got to go back to court tomorrow, and the prosecutor had a decision to make.
0: I think she can't make a decision until the judge makes a decision.
2: No, I don't think she can do it. And I was at
0: court. It's just like Elwood Jones. The prosecutor couldn't clear him of charges until the judge did something.
2: I was at court with her.
0: Okay.
2: And Cecil Thomas should have called in, so I shouldn't have had a call. You know, I mean, I don't want a call. But and y'all keep taking and telling all these lies, and you know, y'all just ridiculous.
0: Lying about what? Tracy Hunter got to go back to court tomorrow.
2: And she ain't saying nothing about the prosecutor in her own state.
1: You are a ridiculous liar
2: that doesn't have anything to do with Donald, and is not significant unless she feels like.
0: What did she lie about? Doula, what did she lie about? What did she lie about?
2: She always lies. Name it. Like she said, the gas prices ain't bidding as high. It was Tuesday, like I said. In 2022, the national average was $5 a gas.
0: I don't remember the national average being $5.
2: You can look it up. I'll look it up.
0: I got it right.
2: You can look it up. She can look it up on Google.
1: That is true.
0: But it was because of COVID, though, like you said.
1: It was because of COVID, sweetie. She knows it. Hey, Lincoln, good.
0: Okay. Joyce, I got to run. I'm late, but thanks for your call.
3: That's Ron Doula's
0: line. Oh,
3: you hung up on Joyce.
0: Both of them are gone. Okay. Anyway. All right. Unbelievable. Boy. And the white lion is chiming in now. Says Joyce has been exposed. Oh, boy. Unbelievable. Now, when COVID hit, everything went up. Everything. It's Trump's fault that we're paying this price for gas now. Simple as that. Now he's trying to blame it on Zelensky. He's trying to blame it on him now. He's bombing the Russian refineries, and that's why diesel is high. And you can't blame it on Zelensky. You can't blame it on him. It's unbelievable. Let's take a break. We'll come back 12:30. The Buzz.
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0: 1230 WDBZ, the buzz of Cincinnati, your talk station. Lincoln Ware with you. Just reading some comments from the chat on YouTube. Lincoln, you sat in that studio and told everyone nothing was wrong with Joe Biden. You're the biggest hypocrite in the world. Oh, boy. Nothing was wrong with Joe. He could talk. Well, I tell you, something's wrong with Mitch McConnell. The reporters can't even get him to put a sentence together. He won't even say anything. They were yelling, could you say something, Mr. McConnell? And he would say nothing. He just doing that little smile he does.
1: Well, we're supposed to have a high IQ president, but look where that got us.
0: Yes.
1: Even his own party is starting to hate him.
0: Oh, yeah. I think we got some cuts. Do the one from last week first. And then we'll do the one from today. You got that handy?
2: Every piece of equipment on this farm runs on diesel. Every truck that brings a delivery to us runs on diesel. Every truck that leaves here with cattle, grain, whatever, runs on diesel.
3: And how much have your costs for diesel increased?
2: We're 100% from last year. I mean, we are double. But in the last 10 days or so, it's going up almost daily. Our fuel supplier called this morning. It had gone up a quarter overnight. It had gone up a quarter the night before. Price that I was given this morning was only good to 4 o'clock this afternoon because it's going to go up again tonight.
3: How does that affect your ability to plan?
4: You can't plan a business around the unknowns. These input costs that just continue to go up while our grain and all that remains stagnant, it's not going to work.
3: How's this affecting the farming community?
2: Well, everybody's like us. They're stressed financially, mentally, the whole nine yards. And we're all, at this point, we're all just in survival mode. We're just trying to survive.
3: Are there some farmers you know who are not going to survive?
2: Yes, there'll be quite a few. This is, whether it's their decision or the bank's decision, this is it for them.
3: This is their last
2: absolutely,
3: year?
2: Absolutely.
3: What do you want Americans to take away from the situation you're going through?
2: I do not want any American to feel sorry for the American farmer. I want the Americans to be mad that we have been put in this situation. We are fighting for survival, and we're running out of options.
3: Are you mad?
2: I am very mad. Very mad. I think there's been some very, very bad policy that's been made that has led things to get to where we are.
4: We have cut the fat everywhere we can. We're just to the point now, there's nothing left to cut.
3: So could you go out of business?
4: It's possible. Every farmer in this country is on the verge. There's a fine line. Every farmer in this country is walking right now. But I can't stay in business under these conditions. Something has got to give.
5: I voted for Trump, but I've done lost in pimp because there's no reason for these fuel prices and the cost of living being this high.
6: Truck's going to sit there and rot now until this idiot president is out of office. I voted for him, and I'm so sorry I voted for him. I would never thought I would say this. I miss Joe Biden.
7: Our fearless leader, Trump the chump, now has pissed me off to the point where I want him out of office right now. I voted for him, but the has gone clean off the edge.
8: We're dying out here, and most of us, we feel as if you really don't give a shit. And you're listening to too many of these allies, and honestly, they don't give a shit about us. And you should be focusing on your citizens here. You're the chief and commander of this great nation. It's the highest standard. It takes a lot. It's a huge load on your shoulder. We're worried you're not built from that kind of cloth to be the chief and commander. And as a United States Marine veteran, I'll tell you, us veterans, we're not happy. We're not happy with this leadership. If you would, please give a could you do that for your people?
0: Unbelievable. You know that, jeez.
1: They all voted for him.
0: Yeah. Buyer's remorse.
1: Yeah, they're regretting it.
0: Buyer's remorse. Everybody's regretting it except people like the white liar who and Too Sweet and Ron Dula. This is what they voted for. And they don't want to admit it. See, those guys on the tape, they admitted it. They admitted, you know. They admitted they made a mistake. They've got a pair. But the people who continue to defend this guy, they don't have a pair. Just like what we played on Saturday, Sister Frances. Yes. Folks, if you didn't hear the show Saturday, you missed a great Sister Frances tribute there. We were just missing Sister Frances, so we played the whole farewell to Sister Frances audio we had there. It was unbelievable. But you heard those farmers there? They're fed up. They don't like... Trump was booed at the Tennessee game. He went to the Tennessee-Texas game and they booed him. They booed him. And I bet on Tennessee to squeak that one out, and they didn't. They almost got it, but they couldn't quite pull it off. But, they're lining up now. We got two sweet. We got the white liar. Oh, boy, let's take a break first, and then we'll come back. It's the Lincoln Ware Show, 1230, The Buzz.
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0: WDBZ, the buzz of Cincinnati, your talk station. Lincoln Ware with you on a Monday. We've got Too Sweet, White Liar, Meme, Ray, all holding on. It's a Monday. And, oh, yeah, I meant to read the part of the article that we had from our good friend, former Cincinnati City Council member, and Steve Gooden is his name, and he was talking about Iris Rowley in the article. He says, the new mayor should start with the basics. Introduce a motion immediately to terminate Iris Rowley's contract. Man, he says, no one is saying the collaborative settlement agreement wasn't great for the city. It was. But we're in a different place now. Her role as an in-house police critic is a morale killer for rank and file officers. He said, and the way she funnels hundreds of thousands of taxpayer dollars through her so-called collaborative foundation is a morale killer for non-uniformed civil servants. Yeah, I know she's got a following, and I know the motion won't pass, and I know even some otherwise solid business leaders refuse to cross her for reasons I don't understand. But if you want to gain instant respect in almost every quarter of this city, thank her for her service and tell her to find a platform in the private sector. Oh, boy. So he says that's what the new mayor should do. He's talking about Mark Jeffries, if he's the new mayor. Unbelievable. He says on the first day, make a motion to terminate her contract. Unbelievable. Unbelievable. Steve Gooden right there. All right. Let's move along. Don't forget Jeff Weiler. You know, pretty soon it'll be cold. And you know it's going to snow here. And everybody needs an all-wheel drive vehicle. And they've got plenty of them out there at Jeff Weiler. Yeah. Get the jump on getting those all-wheel drive vehicles. And I can't think of a better place for you to get one at the right price for you. The phone number, 513-943-5400. 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So check them out today. All right, let's move along. Let's go to the White Liar.
1: Hey, man, you're lucky I didn't pull up on you Saturday, man.
0: Oh, boy.
1: You come out here to my side of the town, man. You better be careful. You know what I'm saying?
0: Yeah.
1: Or right. I'll do you like Black Lion used to do you when he chased you around meeting your place.
0: Oh, boy. A stalker.
1: No, in other words,
0: you want to be a stalker, huh?
1: Oh, yeah. Nah, see, that's where I drew the line. I was like, you know, that's weird. I ain't going to do that. So, all right. So, listen, Lincoln, you know, okay, I listened to you talk about the Iris Rowley thing. I mean, everybody knows, man. I mean, if you guys want to keep her and you think everything's great, go ahead. But, like, when you got all these people,
0: I think she's doing a great job. I think she's doing a great job.
1: Right. I know. I'm sure you do. Now, but, like, let me ask you a question, Lincoln. This has always been my problem with the collaborative agreement. So when you use these words like collaborative and agreement, that's when you bring the word collaborative is when you and one other person or more come together. You collab on something, right?
0: Yes.
1: And then you have an agreement. So we've got collaborative agreement. My problem with this whole thing, and it's always been, I only feel like one side's holding up their end of the bargain on this agreement. Like, it almost feels like to me, and the way it's portrayed to us out here in the public, is police, you can't do your job. And I've always said this to you, and you're like, that's not true, but that's exactly what's going on.
0: Well,
1: these cops can't be proactive. All these people are dying.
0: The collaborative agreement is not stopping the cops from doing their job. The main thing with the collaborative agreement, we want you to know everything that's going on, not 2 or 3 months later.
1: The collaborative agreement is about the police doing a good job, and it's about the community being like doing a good job. So the community's not doing a good job, man. Like, the community, your communities are on fire.
0: The community is doing a good job. There's a few individuals out there, a very small amount of individuals who are causing all the havoc. The community is doing a good job, and I think the cops have been doing a good job.
1: I know that's your friend, Lincoln. I know the grift hustle that's going on here. You've got to market it.
0: And look, I'm telling you, the cops have been doing a good job. Okay, I'm not. The cops are doing a great job.
1: Right, but Link,
0: when the Omegas were in town, there's a whole bunch of black folks. We didn't have any incident with the cops. The music festival was great. The cops are doing a good job.
1: Somebody just gets shot downtown, man.
0: That wasn't the cops' fault. That wasn't the community's fault.
1: All right, man. All right, listen.
0: Why you want to blame the shooting on the community?
1: I mean, I just want to know how the people that have lost family members feel about this. You don't ever reach out to them and be like, hey, do you think Iris is doing a good job?
0: I had some people on the show the other day who lost loved ones from shootings. And I think, yeah, if you ask anybody, they'll tell you Iris is doing a great job. She contacts them. She talks to them. She consoles them. She makes sure they get to see the video of what happened to their loved ones. She's doing a good job.
1: Well, those are good things. Now, see, this is where we agree. Those are all good things.
0: Well, what the hell are you talking about?
1: There's no agreement. There's no collab. There's no two sides agreeing.
0: Oh, jeez. Oh.
1: Okay, now, hold on. So now you play these little fancy little clips of all these people that are mad at Trump, right?
0: Yes.
1: You played all those racist people on there talking about how they're mad.
0: Those are your people. Your people. Your MAGA people. Farmers. Those are your
1: Lincoln. So you sit here and you think that, like, for one second, like, I've told you this before. It's like you don't want to hear it. Nobody voted for Donald Trump. We voted against you. It could have been a rock up there, and we would have voted for that rock.
0: Well, Kamala Harris was up there, and she's not a rock, and you didn't vote for her. So what the hell are you talking about?
1: Half the country couldn't pronounce her name, dog.
0: Oh, please. They didn't try. Kamala. How hard is it to say Kamala?
1: The callers did it. Everybody did it. Nobody knows her. Everybody was tired. Joe Biden was trash, man. Please stop lying. Like,
0: Joe Biden didn't run. Kamala Harris did. So what the hell are you talking about?
1: But when she got up there and didn't say that she would change anything that Joe did, that hurt her. Yes or no? Yes or no?
2: No, her being the biracial woman hurt her.
0: Yes, yes.
1: Are you kidding me?
0: America was not ready for a woman, and they definitely wasn't ready for a black woman. So what are you talking about?
2: You're still angry about Barack Obama being president, and that's why Donald Trump got voted in.
1: Barack Obama was terrible, and that's how we got Donald Trump.
0: Oh, gee. Thanks for your call. We've got news coming up. We'll come back on the other side. They didn't even want him to wear a tan suit. Nothing he could do was going to make him happy. You know, he couldn't even wear a tan suit at a press conference. Are you kidding me? Are you kidding me? News coming up, 12:30, The Buzz.
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0: WDBZ, The Buzz of Cincinnati, your talk station, Lincoln Ware, on a Monday afternoon. And Ohio Republican leaders are advising Ramaswamy to stop campaigning with his private jet. He's going around to these cities in his private jet. I'm a millionaire, billionaire, and I can do this.
2: Nothing says I'm like you. I'm the common man.
0: Right.
2: And flying around in your private jet.
0: And they don't understand what it is to be common. They don't understand.
2: No, he's out of touch. Just like his president.
0: Donald, you might just, the high prices might last just a little bit longer. Just a little bit longer. Unbelievable. Yeah, so Ramaswamy should stop campaigning with his private jet.
2: Mr. Ware, can I quickly address White Lion and the collaborative agreement?
0: Yes.
2: Now, years ago, when I was living in Evanston in the 90s, I'm working out in Mason, Ohio. I used to drive out there to go to work, come back home. I was working second shift. And I'll tell you, about two or three nights a week, Lincoln, where I would get pulled over by the Cincinnati police going home, leaving work. I'm tired. I've drove about an hour, and then I got to face this crap when I get home. It just happens. They were over-policing black folks who were doing nothing wrong.
0: That's why the riots broke out.
2: Yeah.
0: And we were fed up with it.
2: You're not going to stop all the crime that's happening. Crime is going to happen. White neighborhoods, black neighborhoods, Asian, it's going to happen. That's what he said. Well, you still got crime. You got crime all over the place.
0: All over the place. All over.
2: But that's not the point.
0: And
2: he's
0: blaming the community.
2: Yeah.
0: You know, you're not living up to your end of the collaborative agreement, huh? What the hell?
2: Yeah. Just very out of touch, White Lion.
0: Yes. Yes, he is. Yes, he is. And if you ask any of those parents any recent shootings, Iris Rowley is right there talking to the family. She's setting up for them to see the video of what happened to their loved one. She's right there. Anytime a police shoots somebody, Iris Rowley is right there giving the family some answers, making sure they see the video before it's released to the public and everything. And she did the same for this Cortez family. So they're just jealous of Iris Rowley because the city is giving her a paycheck. If Iris Rowley were a white woman, there would be no I-team reports. There would be nothing at all on the white Iris Rowley. She would be doing a great job. No need to do an I-team report on the white Iris Rowley. But just because she's black and she's got a contract with the city like so many others have already, they got to get on her.
2: You know, I think their response to Iris Rowley is just like the response to the lady that murdered all of her children, all five of her children. They look at her as a victim with mental issues. She's a victim. She shouldn't be jailed.
0: Right.
2: And then, but the juror that's

0: Okay, well,
1: it never did come to me.
0: Well, because I think I was out of town.
1: I called Mother Frances Saturday.
0: Oh, you did? Okay. That was pretty good, huh?
1: Yeah, you brought back memories.
0: Yes, I did.
1: Woman.
0: That was pretty good. I hope we didn't get in trouble for playing that music there, but anyway.
1: Well, you know what? If it's legal, you should compile something recorded of like that and like other funny things, people that used to call in, and put it on the market, man.
0: Well, all that stuff is, I don't know.
1: Yeah, I know the politics and this and that. But yeah, I got to do something I've been meaning to do. Give supreme props to Funk Master Howard. The way he done gleaned the funk out of that YouTube music.
0: Oh, yeah, yeah, yeah.
1: Oh yeah. It's like times when something is playing and you'll say, like, tighten up or whatever.
0: Yes.
1: It does remind me of those.
0: I know it. That's
1: what they're doing, and that's how they're getting away with it.
0: Yeah.
1: But let me get to this arrogant, atheistic, bigoted bully. Sister Bridge is going to bring the fire. All he is hot air. Plus, I'll let you know one of the times I called him out a long time ago. But he don't ever say nothing about Brother Meme.
0: Oh, boy.
1: Oh, yeah, yeah, yeah. The fool has said in his heart that he's a god. And he can't even say sword. He forgets or never knew the devil was silent. But, yeah, she's going to bring the Holy Ghost fire. All he's bringing is hot air.
0: All right.
1: Yeah, and better her than me. Because I wear size 13 to 14, depending on what brand it is, and I was going to stump him.
0: Oh, boy. All right.
1: Because I was a master capper back in the day. And you kind of sighed when I told you that I was a trendsetter. I'm going to show you how much of a trendsetter I was.
0: Okay, tell me, please.
1: Back in the day, my boy, Roger and Zap came. They were the headliners. The Time was the opening group. Prince and the Revolution was in the middle. I'm sitting in the press box with Denise Matthews and Brenda. Who's that? Vanity of Vanity Six and the Blonde.
0: Okay.
1: And two of Gregory Jackson's cousins. I'm wearing, and I was the brother that cut the sides off of his jury curl. Mama used to cut me with a high right, low left, so I pumped it to the right.
0: Oh, boy.
1: When you look at the Purple Rain poster, CD cover, whatever, that was me. Why? Because I knew Prince. Well, I didn't know him. I met him three times. He used to house sit up on Odin up in Kennedy Heights before he was famous for my friend who played keyboards for Roger Zapp, plus co-producer, and he also played for Parliament Funkadelic.
0: Okay.
1: So, hey, don't forget about the guy that dropped them patents on you.
0: All right. I got you.
1: I'm the artist extraordinaire. Yeah, but if I was any of those other idiots, we talking for whatever. But, I thank you for never dissing me.
0: We're working on your star for the Black Music Walk of Fame as we speak.
1: Hey, and I'm going to have one.
0: All right. Thanks for your call. Unbelievable. Oh, boy. All right. Yeah. Unbelievable. Too sweet.
2: Hey, Link, I guess I'm one of those weirdos that leave you messages on your phone.
0: Yeah, I got
2: did you. Did you get that lightweight trivia question?
0: I don't know.
2: It's driving me crazy. You go up and down the dial, they're saying everybody in the Bengals' vision is tied for first place. And that's not true.
0: Who's got a better record than the Bengals?
2: Pittsburgh has the best record because they the only one that's got a conference win.
0: Okay.
2: The Bengals have no conference win. They in last place.
0: You mean a division win?
2: Division win, yes. They're in last place.
0: Yeah.
2: But everybody keeps saying, everybody tied 2-1.
0: Yeah, yeah.
2: But when you break it down, Pittsburgh is number one.
0: Yeah.
2: Now, come Thursday, what do you think, Cleveland going to upset Pittsburgh or what?
0: I don't think so. If they play
2: the
0: way
2: a role game for Pittsburgh.
0: If they play the way they played the Bengals, they'll beat Cleveland.
2: But if you remember, Lincoln, I told you I thought that Cincinnati was going to split with everybody in that division.
0: Yeah,
2: I still believe that.
0: It's possible.
2: So I only had them having three losses on the road, so they would be 6-3 on the road, which is good. But But look at, I had him maybe losing the

0: Jacksonville, Baltimore, or Kansas City at home.
1: Mm. You got them losing to Jacksonville.
0: Now, right? I'm saying, out of those three teams, there may be two losses.
1: Yeah.
0: I think they're going to get Jacksonville. But I had to pick somebody because I don't know if they're going to go 8-0 at home.
1: Yeah, yeah.
0: But if they did go 8-0, then they got 14 wins.
1: Yeah, yeah.
0: So you got, if you think they're going to go undefeated at home.
1: It's you know, this crowd really helps them out a lot, I'm telling you.
0: But looking at their schedule, Baltimore, Kansas City, and Jacksonville is the only one that I see as a threat at home. Everybody else is weak to me. Tennessee and some of those other teams they have, Cleveland. I don't see them losing to anybody else at home.
1: Well,
0: unless they just blew it like they did yesterday.
1: Yeah, yeah. I mean, they blew it yesterday. You must admit, they were on track to win that game.
0: Yeah, they've been making some huge mistakes shooting themselves in the foot. The defense didn't look too hot yesterday either.
1: No, they didn't. Oh, man, those tight ends just ran all over them.
0: Yeah, that seems to be, I guess that's just one aspect. They just give up and try to shut you down and everything else. They just get a little folks for whatever reason.
1: But at the end, you see how that rush was doing Rodgers, and he was messing him up.
0: Yeah, that pressure.
1: Yeah.
0: Yeah, that
1: the rush got to him.
0: Yeah. All
1: right.
0: Hey, that's all. Hey, Lincoln, you was poo-pooing on that transaction that Trump made last week with Greenland. I think that's very significant,
1: Lincoln. Well,
0: I mean, that's kind of like our backyard, right?
1: Yeah.
0: Kind of like Alaska, and that was a huge purchase from Russia back then in the day, so... I think that's a good deal that they gonna United States gonna have influence on who can build a military base and all that kind of crap on that island. So I think that's critical, man.
1: Yeah,
0: but you kind of poo pooed on it last week.
1: Well, I mean, you know, you just go in. They didn't ask for our help. They were doing okay without it. But we've
0: always been dealing with them for like the 1950s. Yeah. We've always had try to work some kind of arrangement with them to make them a territory or at least be a strong ally. Because that's our backyard.
1: There's something in that for Trump.
0: Oh, well, I mean, they call that island liquid the diamond of the planet.
1: Right.
0: With all those freaking minerals. So,
1: I know. So.
0: But you notice China and Russia have been always in that area.
1: Yeah,
0: so
1: yeah.
0: We had to do something.
1: So I'm figuring he's going to invest in one of those mineral companies and...
0: I would think so.
1: You know, go all the way to the bank. You know, take it to the bank.
0: Yeah, well, you know, he definitely trying to do that. That's a damn show.
1: All right, too sweet.
0: All right, tenfold good, buddy.
1: All right, that's too. Somebody said I'd do a better too sweet impression than you do impression of me. That's what somebody said.
2: Well, you know, when you did your Al Sharpton impression earlier, I got a text from Kevin Aldrich. He said that was the impression he was trying to do when he hosted your show. He tried to do his Al Sharpton, but he tried to do it the way you do it, and I told him it was pretty bad.
1: Oh, boy.
2: But anyway, it was funny. It was fun times.
1: Unbelievable.
2: Yeah, it was funny.
1: All right. Unbelievable. 513-749-1230. Lincoln Ware with you. And before we go to Ray and Ozzy and Stefan, let's take a break, and then we'll come back. The Lincoln Ware Show, 12:30, The Buzz.
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4: 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We will discuss the issues that concern you, me, and our community. 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
1: I'm just doing my best, working with what we got, Mr. Ware.
0: Yes.
1: I'm not happy about it, but it is what it is.
0: I tell you, unbelievable. 513-749-1230, Lincoln Ware with you. It is Monday, and I think it's going to be, weather's going to be pretty nice up until Friday. Cold front coming in, and rain and things like that. So there you go. All right. Looks like Ray is up. 50 questions, Ray. How you doing today?
2: What's up, Lincoln B?
0: Nothing much.
2: Lincoln, to the white lion, we got Donald Trump because of women, white folks, women and men, and some black folks. They didn't mind a white guy coming off of a bus saying that he grabbed women by the pee.
0: Yeah,
2: they said that's the guy we want.
0: Yeah.
2: That was the first time. The second time, you know, they wanted the guy who was a crook and who was a felon and who was convicted on sexual assault. They said again, that's my guy. That's who I want to represent us. That's who I want my kids to follow behind. They wanted it, Lincoln. And, you know, and so white folks, they got to take the blame. That clip Terrence played, they're mad at Trump, but Trump's not running anymore. Trump's not running anymore, Lincoln. And then when you ask a lot of, even when these reporters are out in the field, if you're watching MS Now, these reporters, you know, they get to these Trumpsters and they don't say, well, I'm going to vote for a Democrat senator or Congress. They just put their hate on Trump.
0: Mm-hmm.
2: But folks out there, Trump is not running anymore. So just like Ken Anderson, I'm still looking. Ken Anderson is lost.
0: Why you say that?
2: Finding with a search warrant.
0: Why? What do you mean he's lost?
2: Because he hadn't responded to what I said in the past couple of weeks. I said,
0: what did you say?
2: He's not going to vote for Ramaswamy, but is he going to vote for Amy Acker?
0: I think he is. I think
2: let's just say that. So, is he going to vote for John Huset or is he going to vote for Sherrod Brown?
0: I don't know.
2: He claims he's still a Republican, right?
0: He hasn't mentioned which one he will vote for, but he did say Amy Acton was his person for governor.
2: But who's he going to vote for Senate? Who's he going to vote for in Congress? And that's the thing.
0: Well, I can't picture him being a Husted fan with what Husted did with those power plants, that energy company up there, and had to, you know, the. He was their golden boy and all this stuff, and we had to end up paying more to bail them out, that electric company out. So, I can't picture Ken Anderson voting for Husted, but
2: if he's not voting for Republicans, you know, Ramaswamy and Husted, why is he calling himself a Republican?
0: He's a kinder, gentler Republican, meaning. He's kind when it comes to candidates, and he don't like the evil Republicans. He'd rather vote for a Democrat than an evil Republican.
2: Yeah, but Lincoln, I'm gonna challenge you because I heard cheers in Tennessee when they introduced Trump. I heard a lot of clapping and a lot of cheering.
0: I heard booing.
2: I heard some booing.
0: They even printed that Trump was booed.
2: Yeah, and then he went to the President's Cup. I don't know why he was invited there. You know, the golf outing.
0: Yes.
2: Yeah, you know, maybe that's why they call it President's Cup, because you know, so he can give out the trophy. You know, Lincoln, I thought you was for Arch Manning. You told me last week you root for Arch Manning. Why you root for Tennessee?
0: Because I love upsets, and I just don't think they should be number one. I don't think they should be number one. Texas is number one. Okay, here, let me read this from U.S. Weekly. That's a credible news organization, U.S. Weekly. President Donald Trump loudly booed after introduction at Tennessee and Texas football game. So I don't understand what you're talking about.
2: Well, I mean, like I said, when they introduced him, because I was watching it, I heard cheers.
0: Okay, let me read the whole story here. President Donald Trump received a not-so-warm welcome while attending the biggest college football game of the week. The Commander-in-Chief, 80, was loudly booed shortly after he was introduced at the highly anticipated Saturday, September 26th matchup between number 1 Texas and number 14 Tennessee. The president took part in a pregame Air Force One flyover at the stadium, and before he took a seat in a suite, and self-proclaimed MAGA supporter, Marsha Blackburn was there, whoever she is. But anyway, yeah, they say he was booed.
2: Okay, well, you know, usually when you're watching TV, I guess in person,
0: yeah,
2: you're going to hear more boos than you are on TV.
0: Yeah.
2: You know, it's just the volume that the TV gives out, right?
0: Now,
2: you agree with me on that, right?
0: Those boos may have sounded like cheers to you.
2: Well, you know, I'm glad he got booed. But you know, for the question to ask, you know, and also the Democrats, they have to take blame too, because there's no way Joe Biden was vice president. He should have went right on in, you know, to running. But they decided Hillary Clinton, it was her turn.
0: Yeah.
2: And it backfired on them. So the Democrats got to take some blame. But my thing is, Lincoln, if Kamala Harris got 70 million votes, she had the third most votes in history as a black woman.
0: Yes, yes.
2: Mm-hmm. So she's in a tough position. If you get 70, you know, J.D. Vance is not going to get 70 million votes.
0: No, no. And after Donald Trump, Kamala might look good to people now. You know what I mean? She might look good to them now.
2: Yeah, yeah, yeah. But the thing is, the people, they may vote for Kamala, but Republicans are still going to vote for a Republican Senate and Congress.
0: Well, we'll
2: and that's
0: see.
2: That's what I'm saying Ken Anderson's going to do.
0: Well, you know, the next time I hear from Ken Anderson, I thought that he was just on the chat a few minutes ago. I don't know if he's still there. I saw his name on the chat. He was saying something about something. But if he's out there, Ken Anderson, give us a call at 513-749-1230. All right, Ray, I got to run.
2: Like
0: thanks for your call. All right. That's Ray. I mean, I'm looking at all these credible, or the USA Today, their headline reads, USA Today, where is it? Did Donald Trump get booed at Texas and Tennessee? People.com, People Magazine. Trump booed at the Tennessee versus Texas football game as he appeared. Yahoo. Donald Trump booed at Tennessee-Texas game as midterms loom. So I don't know. But who do you believe? The Washington Post. Is that a conservative Republican? It says, in Knoxville, cheers for Trump and some quiet doubts. Yahoo, Donald Trump booed. Okay, I did that one. YouTube, Donald Trump waves to Jumbotron at Texas-Tennessee game, but it don't say anything about he was booed. Donald Trump's appearance at a Saturday Tennessee-Texas game got a mixed review. The Daily Beast, Trump 80, gets loudly booed at college football games. So, I don't know who you believe. Facebook, Trump was booed by some fans at Tennessee. So, who do you believe? I don't know. Who do you believe? All right. I didn't see the opening there, so I didn't get a chance to see it. I couldn't... I was at Jeff Weiler on Saturday when that game started. So, I don't know. All right, let's go to the man who's always on the scene with his phone videotaping. Stefan, thanks for that video you sent of the lady right after she got shot in the head.
3: Yeah, man, you know, that's why I keep screaming, Brother Lincoln, that equal access to life-saving training and equipped throughout Cincinnati, brother. Neighborhood-based training, brother. We need that.
0: Yes.
3: Especially our youth. The youth need it. You people should be taught that saving a life is not the only responsibility of a doctor, or a firefighter.
0: Yeah, but I mean, nobody was giving her CPR until the cops got there. Somebody else was doing it.
3: I was about to do CPR, but she was bleeding badly, and my hands were going to be exposed. Right on time, though, I did say, put her on the ground, lay her on her back. Mm-hmm. Young lady did because she was already touching her.
0: Yeah.
3: And then as soon as I said that, a white guy came up with this whole kit.
0: Mm-hmm.
3: I mean, he was in that field, so he came in, boom. CPR doing that. So,
0: okay.
3: You know, thank God that she's still with us.
0: I know. Get a shot in the head like that, I don't know. It's going to be touch and go.
3: You know, we just pray to God that he moves a miracle.
0: And this was a targeted attack, I hear. They targeted her.
3: Well, yeah. Hey, Lady Lincoln, I'll tell you off the air. You know, it's just crazy how...
0: Yeah.
3: You know what I mean? They got all them cameras right there, right in front of the Hamilton County Commissioner's building.
0: They said
3: two
0: guys ran down an alley after she was shot.
3: No, they didn't.
0: Okay, somebody said they saw...
3: Ain't no alley right there.
0: Somebody said they ran. Okay.
3: I'm right.
0: They was in a car? They were in a car?
3: Right. Anyway, we ain't trying to stop no cases online.
0: All right. Well, you know, there's some Crime Stopper money. There's some Crime Stopper money out there for you, Stephon.
3: Brother Lincoln... This public nuisance, brother, they coming out the junk cars, parking lots, Lincoln. Anybody got a broke down cars on a parking lot,
0: mm-hmm.
3: or lot, they coming to find you. They giving you 72 hours, I think 100-something hours, 168 hours, if I'm not mistaken, to remove the car. If you don't, it goes through committee today. I'm going to be down here today to talk about that. You know, we got questions to ask about that. You know, who's the city manager that the need? Who's telling her to do this?
0: Okay, so what's happening with the junk cars now? They're doing what?
3: Well, they're going to call it a public nuisance.
0: Okay.
3: With junk cars.
0: Okay.
3: So then they use the public nuisance like it's candy.
0: Okay, and so where, I mean, are these cars on the street or where are they?
3: Nah, on a lot. They can be on the street. They can be on the lot. On a lot, private lot.
0: Well.
3: It's just.
0: Okay, a private lot. Is it four junk cars, or is it just somebody's backyard that they, I don't know.
3: Right. We don't know. I'm going to find out today because this goes through a committee today, and we'll find out the whole detail, but they're using public nuisance, Lincoln, like it ain't nothing. Like, the courts have increasingly pushed back against cities using public nuisance laws, Lincoln, as a catch-all to solve complex policies, Lincoln. It's unconstitutional. You know what I mean? What they doing. You know what I mean? And it's sad that they're trying to take everything from people, from black folks. Bars, restaurants, they own private property they got.
0: Yes.
3: And it's that sad. Well, then it's a good challenge, Lincoln, that I call out all the pastors, all the community leaders, all city council leaders, and the state rep leaders and commissioner leaders come together to stop this stuff, Lincoln. Because they it's just sad that they're on a mission to destroy the black people's wealth any type of way they're trying to get it with a business. And it's sad. It's sad. I challenge all of them, man, the so-called leaders in the community. Lincoln, they need to stand up for these black businesses and bars, Lincoln. Regardless, everybody go have a little drink every now and then, but we understand we're against the ruckus at the bars, the violence. Yeah, we're against that. But not just taking people's business. Yeah. Okay, I went down to something to whine about empty. It's empty in there, man.
0: Well,
3: white man won't. White man walked past and waved his hand when I was filming. Bye-bye. It's gone now.
0: Are you kidding me? Now, see, they haven't caused anybody any problem down there.
3: Yeah, white man waved his hand. And white man said, bye-bye. And then the lawsuit they got is public information against love and confession.
0: Yeah.
3: You know what I mean? It's wrong, man, what they doing. Oh, it's sad, man, what they doing. They don't go down to Jeff Ruby's or any other restaurants to, setting people up, going there and buy a drink. Did they serve you?
0: No.
3: They don't do that to them. You know? So that's real sad, real sick.
0: Well,
3: that's what's going on.
0: If you know, if there's a question on whether they're too young, they got to ask for ID.
3: But they you hear what I'm saying. They set them up to do that.
0: Well,
3: see, if they can
0: set you up, if you don't take the bait, they can't get you.
3: I understand that logic, Lincoln, but do they go do Jeff Ruby's like that? Do they go do Montgomery Boathouse like that? Do they go do them establishments like that? No, they just target black people like that, Lincoln.
4: That's all I'm saying. Lincoln, they do that, man, to tear black community down any type of way. They're taking you way back to the Kenyan bar days,
0: well,
4: Lincoln.
0: Okay, what about Sonny's? Over there at Sonny's, Cali's. Nobody, there's been any calls about Cali's. They've been doing everything above board and everything is all right.
4: You hear what you just said, brother? What? There ain't been no calls. See, they got to get calls first. Yeah, that's what they did on black folks. You get three or four calls on this to come a nuisance problem. See, right. They, that's in the black neighborhood. They probably we're going to leave them alone out here. But down in the city level, we want all that. We want all that. You know what I mean? So. We just really got to wake up, Brother Lincoln, as the people. You know what I mean? That's why it's important to vote on the local level and get the right people in office for real. We talking about, I challenge all the bar owners.
0: Yeah.
4: If y'all get out of the going to y'all club.
0: They're fighting Scotty and Jan Michelle and Seth Walsh. I think they're going to work something out for these bar owners, and I think they're going to be all right.
4: But Brother Lincoln, 42 plus bars already gone in restaurants.
0: Yeah.
4: Already gone.
0: Yeah.
4: But I challenge all the bar owners that all your patrons that come in your establishment, Lincoln, I challenge all of them that they call all of them, send out the email, and tell all of them to come and vote.
0: Yeah.
4: You know what I mean? Imagine that. Yeah. I went inside one of the clubs, Lincoln, and they all had on the same outfit. I'm like, how they got on the same outfit? They had on like them, I call it a long dashiki. That's what I call it. But it's called a moo-moo or momo, whatever they call them things. Anyway, they all had it on there, and they were twerking everything.
0: Where like, in the hell? Wait, where in the hell was this?
4: Lincoln, I can't tell y'all.
0: Oh, my God. Oh,
4: I'm just telling what they did. And I asked the person, how everybody got on the same outfit? He said they all got the memo. And I said, wow, if they all got the memo, you can get the memo out and tell them to get ready to vote.
0: I know somebody had a Adidas party. Everybody had on Adidas, you know.
4: Right. They got the memo.
0: Angel had that this weekend, but I don't know.
4: All got the memo. You trying to figure out what's there. You Lincoln, you too old to go in that club.
0: I just wanted to know which club had everybody with moo-moos on.
4: Working on the ground every time. I said, whoa, let me get out of here. Somebody have a baby up here.
0: Oh, boy. Unbelievable.
4: Anyway, Lincoln, but we really got to really wake up, Lincoln, and it's sad that they out here shooting our women, brother.
0: Yeah,
4: I mean, shooting all women.
0: I know, in the head. A targeted attack. That is crazy.
4: That's why it's important, Lincoln. We the people get taught how to do CPR, use an AED. Lincoln, you know what? I ain't going to tell you who told me this, but the city of Cincinnati keep the staffs and members that work for these council members, none of them ain't certified for CPR or AED. You shouldn't be in a city building if you don't know none of this stuff.
0: Well, they should set up training for them.
4: Right. All right, Brother Lincoln. Brother Lincoln, another video.
0: That friend of yours, she should go down there and maybe she could bid on the training for city employees for CPR.
4: You know what? I reached out to her, too, yesterday. And I told her, you know, let's come down to City Hall and, you know, and talk with the city about doing that. Because it's very important that we all get conscious, Lincoln. You never know when you see an incident in front of your eyes.
0: Yes.
4: Don't panic. Get into professional mode and help out. Save a life. It's very important.
0: Well, if they're bleeding, they won't get any help from you.
4: No, Lincoln, I had my advertised hitch on. I was on a Segway. I didn't have no kit. I ain't had no plastic gloves.
0: Yeah, you need to put some gloves in there.
4: I got one now with me now.
0: Okay.
4: I do in my car. So don't get me wrong, Lincoln. I would have did that jump in action, but the action was already there. The guy came right on the scene as soon as I said, put her on the ground, lay her on her back, get her off the wall,
0: Yeah. She was with somebody and they were screaming and yelling and they just let her sit up there on the wall. Yeah.
4: So I did my part by telling her, lay her on the back. Lay her on her back. You know, that's when the guy came right over as soon as I said that. So,
0: all right. You did your best.
4: I did my best and God did the rest, brother. He's going to save that young lady's life. And so then, Lincoln, guess what, brother? I love you, brother. You can't do a damn thing about it, brother.
0: Thanks for your call, Stefan. All right. Unbelievable. Do I need a break? Okay, let's take a break and then we'll come back. Lincoln Ware with you on a Monday afternoon, 1230. The Buzz.
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16: Laura, the guys really went to town on that leg of lamb.
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0: WDBZ, Lincoln Ware with you, and the real Terrence Howard on the ones and twos, cranking up that YouTube music. Oh, Yes. All right. Let's go to Iris Rowley. Iris, how are you today?
19: Well, Lincoln, I'm doing as well as we can. I know that I talked to you over the weekend and told you, told you that I had a bonus nephew that was killed by the hands of Cincinnati police on that Friday or Saturday.
0: Friday.
19: As well as, and I want to send my love and condolences to the Bailey family, to Mark Williams, MP, as you know him, that was his grandson.
0: Yes.
19: So, MP. You know, Lincoln, I wouldn't have called today, but it seems that I am renting space in white fragility's minds, which should, you know, always make us concerned and question why. Why are they focusing on one black woman in this particular town, right? And so as I read, the article was sent to me by poor Steve Gooden, who barely made it on council. I don't even know how many votes he's gotten. But I want to assure my community, the black community, the class of the collaborative, before I get into several things that were done and constitution of the collaborative, meaning came out of it. These are the things that black people said they wanted to see happen. And that has really helped the city in its process to be able to bestow the trust and in a system that black people pay for, meaning the way that they act should get us to see that the system works for us. And that's what the work is about of the collaborative, because we saw not just in 2001, before that and before that, we had 13 blue ribbon reports saying this is how you get rid of policing before the collaborative came. So we only stood on the shoulders of our elders, but we knew that that system was jacked up, right, Lincoln? We knew it was jacked up.
0: Oh, yeah.
19: And that's why we had to sue in federal court, so that black people would be treated as human beings. Black people who pay taxes, black people who pay for public safety would get the same response. So I wanted to just send my condolences, one, to my family, to my brother's wife, with the mother of the young man that was killed. And I want to say that through the collaborative, you know, Lincoln, that phone calls start as soon as there's a police-involved situation.
0: Mm-hmm.
19: Phone calls are made. Iris Early gets a call. I call other people in the community to give preliminary briefing or facts as they come. And they will change throughout the night. Mm-hmm. So I must have talked to the city manager 6 or 7 times. This is how it goes. Different police people about what they are doing, what is happening on the scene, who is impacted, what has gone down. Is CCA on the team? I spoke to CCA as well, on the scene. Spoke to CCA to ensure that they're on the scene. So several things that the collaborative has put out. One, the phone calls start immediately. Two, that CCA is on the scene for the parallel investigations. You should have 2 investigations with 3 going on right now, right?
0: Mm-hmm.
19: The next thing that should happen is that all parties should be notified, Lincoln, meaning as soon as they can find out who the family is, make sure that they are notified, make sure that they are clear about what is happening as best to the knowledge of whomever is on the ground and doing the investigation. The next thing that should happen before the police leave the scene, there should be a briefing. The interim chief should give you a briefing of what they believe has happened, the facts that they have, and not answer any other questions that they can't solidly have an answer for. The next thing that should happen, Lincoln, is that within 20 to 48 hours, and you know this has been this way, since we said we were sick and tired of police telling us that every time there was a police-involved shooting that it was justified,
0: right.
19: We need to see the evidence. We need to see what you're talking about.
0: And we saw it. We saw it.
19: And even as difficult as that is, Lincoln, it's very difficult. There are many cities and towns that do not do that, including the one that, you know, that people always compare us to, Chicago, where they have waited up to 3 years to see body worn camera to allow the family to begin the process of grieving and figuring out which way they want to go. So, Lincoln, you know that the family, through the collaborative things that we have learned, have seen they see the video before it is released to the press, before the mayor sees it, and before Iris Rowley sees it. The family gets to see it. The family asked if I would go in with them, and I did so that they could watch the video.
0: Okay.
19: And Mark was there. Our dear brother Mark was there.
0: Was he cool? Did he keep a cool head?
19: it's this grief is hard, and when you see this level of violence that you just don't understand, you don't understand what your loved one is going through. It's just a very hard thing to watch. It's not easy.
0: Yes.
19: This work isn't easy. And then we're talking about his grandson.
0: Mm-hmm.
19: So he was as cool as he could be, but I understand. As a black man, as a grandfather, you're trying to protect your family. You're trying to protect the young ones. And so they're able to see that video, Lincoln, before anybody else does, so that they can make a determination about what to do next. And it is difficult when you're looking at your loved one.
0: Yeah.
19: Being killed is very difficult.
0: I'm sure they're wondering, why did he do that? Why was he in there shooting? What made him do that? I'm sure all those questions were going through their minds.
19: All those questions, and they have a lot of questions. And, of course, you have the interim chief that is there. Assistant Chief Bardua was there. The detectives that are on the scene that will now be talking to the family through the parallel investigations that will occur. So, y'all, when I see statements like Ron Dula saying that the collaborative doesn't work, it does.
0: Yeah, it is. It's working. You can see
19: allow
0: it. You
19: people
0: see it.
19: This moment in time to grieve their family members to determine what it is they're going to do next. And community, when we see these videos, when I have to watch them, I'm looking for ways of improvement. How can a life be saved? What can the community do? Now, you know, I was listening to the one guy that doesn't
0: Hold on a second. I got to take a break, and then we'll come back. 513-749-1230. Lincoln Ware, 1230. 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
0: 1230 WDBZ, the Buzz of Cincinnati, your talk station. And, hey, you looking for a car out of Jeff Weiler? 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All right, let's move along. Continue, Iris. We got just a few more minutes. Continue.
19: Yes, sir. I appreciate that. I wanted to just make sure that the community knew the steps that should happen after any police-involved shooting or incident that rises to the level where CCA should come in, or that my phone is ringing about what has happened. The last thing that did occur on Sunday was the press conference. Within the 24 to 48 hours of the incident occurring, the city promised that they would allow us to see, allow everybody to see what they have and what camera angle they had, and so that did occur. And those are the critical steps that should occur, Lincoln, and that we have put forward through the collaborative agreement through these past 25 years. The other thing I wanted to say was that the white fragility said something that was absolutely true. The community can't keep up with the police. The community doesn't have a budget. The community doesn't control society. It doesn't control these systems. And it certainly doesn't control the white people in power that continue to oppress us. And when you look at other systems that have not been given the attention that the Cincinnati Police Department has been given, and that's what black people should do, take this process of the collaborative and apply it to these other systems that are not working for us. We see the education system falling down. Our children are not learning. And we are happy about a point when our children can't read, they can't write, they can't think. And that belongs to everybody.
0: Yes.
19: We can look at housing. We should look at our federal government. So what people are talking about.
0: I hear you.
19: Iris Rowley, they need to shut up.
0: Right.
19: The
0: first thing Mark Jeffries should do if he becomes mayor is to get rid of you. That's what he said.
19: Well, he can't. So that's my last thing, again, if I didn't say it in the beginning. Iris Rowley contract sits solely with the city manager.
0: Yeah.
19: So to white fragility and stupid Steve Gooden, who should know better, who was only on council for a couple of months, who did not get reelected, should know better. Read the contract. It is public knowledge.
0: All right.
19: But for my community, I wanted y'all to understand these steps. And please, let's send Mark and his family some love.
0: Thanks for your call.
19: As they grieve the loss of their loved one.
0: Thanks for your call. All right. Let's go to Ozzy. Sorry to keep you so long, Ozzy. I thought it was going to be a quick call with Iris, but it turned out it wasn't. Real quick, how you doing, Ozzy?
1: What has been more important than the collaborative agreement
0: in
1: the last 25 years in our community? And you think about some of the other things that we did as a community, including backing Judge Hunter,
0: yes.
1: Getting jobs at CPS. We are marching to save children's lives. We as a community have gotten a lot of things done, and a lot of that came through the Buzz radio station. So there is our power. We've done more through civic activities than the city council has done for us. So if we keep pushing the city to do and work on our behalf, that is how yes. we've gotten what we got. And when white people come and say that there's something wrong with Sister Rowley being in the position she has, then they're saying to us what White Lion had just said to you, is that they're not for us.
0: Yeah.
1: When White Lion said to you that he would have voted for a Rock before he voted yeah. for somebody that would help you,
0: yeah,
1: Lincoln.
0: That's true.
1: They're not for us.
0: And then the person he voted for is not helping him. The person he voted for is not helping him. it's hurting him. So what can you say? Ozzy, I got to run.
1: Can I call back tomorrow?
0: Yeah, I'll give you tomorrow, Ozzy. I'm just such a nice guy. Thanks for your call. Twin, you're the last caller up.
2: Give me a minute. She's full of it, man.
0: That's all you got in a minute. Go ahead.
2: James spoke about, I'm going to call back tomorrow. Oh, yeah.
0: Who's a fraud?
2: Man, that Iris Rowley,
0: oh,
2: man. She
0: God.
2: Think about the community. I don't think she worried about what they got going on.
0: What do you mean?
2: And all them.
0: No, she's worried about things being
2: man,
0: done the way they're
2: man,
0: supposed
2: man,
0: to be done.
2: My co-worker died at Frickers, man. That was my guy,
0: really?
2: Randon.
0: Well, what happened? That Frickers is not in the city of Cincinnati, I don't think.
2: I don't care where it is in Cincinnati, man. I got license plate, say, Hamilton County.
0: Okay.
2: Dang, man, stop pump faking out here, man. She a fraud. You talk about this and collaborative agreement and all that. What about the citizen, lady?
0: What is that? What has Iris Rowley got to do? I know that was your friend. That was a sad thing to be fussing over a football team and get killed. But
2: what she do? Daycare? What she do? Daycare?
0: What are you talking about?
2: I'm saying, what is her position? She do daycare for kids. Keep them out found square,
0: oh,
2: right?
0: Oh, boy.
2: That's a position. Come on,
0: that's
2: Lincoln. You got to keep it real. I'm tired of y'all pump faking the community out here, man.
0: Oh,
2: that's
0: boy.
2: All y'all
0: you, you
2: do.
0: You got issues.
2: You can't
0: Twins,
2: keep doing
0: you
2: that,
0: got
2: man.
0: Issues. You got issues. I got to go. Thanks for your call.
3: You know, I'm not that smart.
0: He's not. Nobody's pump faking the community. Unbelievable. Freakers is not under police, Cincinnati police. I know it. That's what I was telling him. You know, what could Iris do about what happened at Freakers? It was a sad thing. Arguing over football? Come on. All right, that's going to wrap it up for me. I'll see you tomorrow morning at 10 o'clock right here on 1230 The Buzz.

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1: The views and opinions expressed in this program are those of the host and guests and do not necessarily reflect the views of Urban One Incorporated, Radio One, or any of its subsidiary companies.
2: An investigation continues into the fatal shooting of a suspect by police Friday night in Cincinnati. Police responding to reports of an active shooter at the Talbert's House support facility on Central Parkway encountered 33-year-old Cortez Bailey. Bailey was armed with a semi-automatic firearm and ignored commands to drop the weapon. He was fatally shot in the facility's cafeteria. No one else was hurt. Cincinnati police are investigating after a woman was shot Saturday night in the city's downtown area. The woman was found wounded near Main Street and Court Street. Her injuries are being described as life-threatening. Jurors on Friday convicted a woman charged in connection with a deadly shooting in Winton Hills. 33-year-old Diamond Rice was fatally shot at a location on May Street in February of this year. Jasmine Blake was convicted on charges of felonious assault and acquitted on charges of aggravated murder and murder. Her attorney says the appeal of the convictions is being planned. The Reds closed out their 2026 campaign with a 5-1 loss to the Blue Jays in Toronto. Cincinnati finished the season with a record of 75-87. I'm Heather Pascoe on 1230 The Buzz.
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0: historic day. All these candidates for state office, plus the mayoral candidates here in L.A., plus the city attorney candidates here in L.A., plus the county sheriff candidates here in L.A. County. It's going to be a big day. They're all coming to one stage, one place, one day, never done before. It's going to be historic. It's the California Voices Town Hall and Ballot Form live from L.A., 8 a.m. to 5 p.m. You should be there. Registration still open. A few seats left. 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Reserve your seat right now. But Rob Bonta is my point. He'll be there on stage. The first speaker of the day, I believe, Fiona Ma. Is that right, Ma? Yeah, Fiona Ma leads us at first in the 8 o'clock hour. She goes up first. Rob Bonta is second. So there will be some questions, trust and believe, for Rob Bonta about why he approved this Paramount Warner merger that, again, Juan Perano of LULAC believes is going to hurt Hollywood and people of color. We'll do that conversation on the B side of after hour two after we talk to Dr. Cornel West. In our third hour, a 2026 midterm election conversation with two members of Congress, James Clyburn of South Carolina and Sidney Kamala-Gadub of California, about what's really at stake this year. James Clyburn and Sidney Kamala-Gadub, again, in our third hour. But in this first hour, let's talk politics and more with noted civil rights attorney and founder of the Racial Justice Network, Nakima Levy Armstrong. Nakima, good to hear your voice again. How are you?
1: Hey, Tavis, I'm doing great. How are you?
0: You know me, if I complained, I'd be an ingrate. It's a busy season and a busy week for us with this event on Saturday. But I'm holding on. Once I get to Saturday night, I'll be a little better. But holding on, all things considered. Let me start with this. We are in, obviously, that 8-week sprint, getting closer to November 3rd between Labor Day and, I always call it an 8-week sprint between Labor Day and Election Day. So now we're just a few weeks out, essentially. Donald Trump is at it again, this time using our money. So there is an ad that they're running that is nearly identical to the one his presidential campaign released in 2024. The difference is this time the White House is releasing it as as one of their ads. They're not calling it a campaign ad. You and I both know what it is, so we're paying for it. So it's a new taxpayer-funded ad describing what they term the final battle. I asked Connie Rice on this program the other day, whether or not this midterm is the final line in the sand for the future of this democracy. Connie and I had a great conversation about that a few days ago. If you missed it, check out the podcast. It's posted now. But here's their ad about the final battle.
2: This is the final battle. With you at my side, we will demolish the deep state. We will expel the warmongers from our government. We will drive out the globalists. We will cast out the communists, Marxists, and fascists. We will throw off the sick political class that hates our country. We will rout the fake news media, and we will liberate America from these villains once and for all.
0: That is a dark ad. I mean, really dark. Not to mention all the stuff in there he promised to do. That's a whole lot to do on one election. But that's dark. I rarely heard an ad that is, that dark. All right, you heard it. I'll play it again when we come forward for those who may tune in the next 3-4 minutes. Let me give Nakima Levy Armstrong, not that she needs it, a chance to sort of think about that. And we'll jump right in when we come forward here on Tap Smile.
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4: and a top-rated African-American talk show host in the nation, according to Talkers Magazine. You're tapped in with Tavis Smiley right now. Right now.
5: All right, for those who may have just tuned in the last 4 minutes or so, here it is again. This ad is being run all across America at your and my expense. It is Donald Trump calling the midterm elections the final battle. Take a listen.
6: This is the final battle. With you at my side, we will demolish the deep state. We will expel the warmongers from our government. We will drive out the globalists. We will cast out the communists, Marxists, and fascists. We will throw off the sick political class that hates our country. We will rout the fake news media, and we will liberate America from these villains once and for all.
5: When I heard that spot, Nakima, I recall the one from 2024, as I mentioned earlier, but also my mind went to Donald Trump's first inauguration speech, and that's the word everybody used to describe it back then, dark. We knew what we were in for. It was the darkest inaugural address, presidential inaugural address that anybody had ever witnessed. So here we are in Trump 2.0, and the darkness has gotten darker, if one can imagine that. Anyway, it's all yours, Nakima. What are you hearing there?
7: I hear a lot of propaganda and trying to reframe serious issues that we're facing to fit his political agenda. Focusing on his opponents and using the talking points of, I would say, MAGA and why they supported him in the first place. But our taxpayer dollars are at work in this situation, which is unconscionable. It sounds like something you would hear in Russia or South Korea, not coming from the president of the United States.
5: Yeah. When he says this is the final battle, beyond what he said verbally in that piece, my sense is that there's more to this. He means a great deal more than that. You recall when he ran this last time, he said, vote for me just this one last time, and you'll never have to vote again. That's what he promised when he ran this time. Dude, just give me one more again. And that'll be it. My sense is, and we're bracing for effects, I saw here in Southern California where I sit, there was a big rally this weekend with a bunch of organizations that are bracing for effects, getting prepared for whatever these Republicans might do to try to steal this election come November. That's here in California. I was reading some stories over the weekend about attorneys general all across the country who have banded together, and they are bracing themselves for effect to fight back on whatever may happen. We've had so much conversation, as you well know, about how if this race is close in any way, these elections are close, they're going to steal it or find a way to do so if it's close. So we got to win so big that, you know, that they can't steal it. And I have said to people, they told us that the banks were too big to fail, and they failed anyway. So I'm not sure that a wide margin necessarily makes you any safer. But I see all kinds of ways that people are moving to brace themselves, to prepare themselves for what we expect is going to be an attempt to steal this. If, in fact, Republicans don't retain control of either House, and the data at the moment suggests the Democrats have a decent shot of taking over the House, certainly, and maybe even the Senate. What's your sense of how we ought to be bracing ourselves?
7: Well, number one, I think that we should be voting early, whenever possible, because we don't know what's going to happen on Election Day. We don't know if ICE agents will be at the polls trying to deter people. We know what happened on January 6th of 2021 and the fact that these people mean business, you know, when they make a decision to do something and they don't mind putting their lives on the line. You know, if they would storm the Capitol and go after high-ranking elected officials, then there's no limit to what they might do to make sure that Donald Trump and the Republican Party retains power. So people need to vote early. We need to be as vigilant as possible, going to the polls and making sure that we're paying attention to what's happening, including this propaganda, like the ad that you mentioned, because it is dark, you know, and it's almost laughable, except that, as you said, this is not the end of the story. We don't know what they have planned.
5: Yeah. What's your sense of, and again, numbers has a crystal ball here, and I'm not trying to be dark myself. There's that word again. What's your sense of how likely it is that they will actually cross that line and send any type of law enforcement to polling places, whether it's ICE, whether it's military personnel? Everybody's saying it's not going to happen, and the administration keeps saying we're going to abide by the law, but we want to ensure free and fair elections. And it's that second part of the sentence, but we want to ensure free and fair elections. I've said many times, I don't think Nkemah, their definition of free and fair is our definition of free and fair. It seems like they really want to lean in. This is a solution, obviously, and there are many of these in this Trump term. It's another solution searching for a problem. But what's your gut tell you about whether or not they'd actually do that, whether or not they'd actually send any level of law enforcement to intimidate people?
7: I mean, I can't put it past them, especially after what we experienced here in Minnesota during Operation Metro Surge and the lengths that they went through to intimidate and terrorize people, snatching people from their homes, and the fact that they murdered two U.S. citizens in broad daylight and in cold blood, and there's still been no accountability. So I don't think we should take for granted that they're saying that they're going to follow the law and abide by the rules, because we haven't seen that throughout this presidency. We've seen them skirt the rules, violate the law, violate people's constitutional rights, send out paramilitary officers, you know, into our community with high-powered weapons, kicking down people's doors. So I don't want to be an alarmist here, but at the same time, I don't want to minimize the importance of us staying vigilant and staying woke and potentially expecting the unexpected.
5: Yeah. You mentioned ICE a moment ago. You mentioned Minneapolis. Of course, Nkemah is a noted Minneapolis civil rights attorney, founder of the Racial Justice Network. But Minneapolis is her home. I want to ask her in a moment how things are these days in Minneapolis with regard to ICE. This was ground zero, where we saw not one but two fellow citizens murdered by ICE agents. And I want to circle back. You might have heard this clip on this program, I guess a week or so ago when we first played it. But again, given that I'm talking to Nkemah, given that she's in Minneapolis and given that this happened in Minneapolis, I want to play it one more again in case you missed it a week ago. Get her read on this and again, ask her how things are in Minneapolis at the moment. But here is Donna Ganger. Donna Ganger is the mother of Renee Good. Renee Good, one of those precious fellow citizens who was murdered, again, by ICE in Minneapolis. Just listen to what she had to say, Ms. Ganger. She testified a few days ago in front of Congress.
8: She should still be alive. I'll say that again. My daughter should still be alive. I'm a registered Republican. I voted for President Trump under the impression that these agents were here to protect the citizens of the United States, innocents like our family and the others here, against terrorists. Certainly not to accuse those of us here of being terrorists and take precious lives. This is madness. Members of Congress, we need your help. What I want most to do today is to help everyone understand exactly what was taken from us on January 7th. What a beautiful woman our family and this country lost. And it's torture that as her mom and as her family, we could not protect Renee. But no one can protect against others who are determined to disregard our country's constitutional rules and values. That is what happened on January 7th. But thoughts and prayers are not enough. We need action. We need accountability. We need this never, ever to happen again and destroy another family or a community. But far more than being a Republican, I'm a Christian. Jesus teaches us to forgive, and I have. But what we're asking for and deserve is accountability and change.
5: So she voted for Donald Trump. Donald Trump's goons killed her daughter. She then said, as a Christian, I've already forgiven Donald Trump and ICE for what they did. Okay. We played that clip last week. Daniel Moody, as I call, recalls on the program. And every week we keep track of these things. That was the most commented on segment of our show all last week. I mean, Danielle just went in on the mother, Donna Ganger. She said, no, this is exactly what you voted for. It was just a hot moment. If you missed our dialogue with Danielle Moody last week, just search for it right quick. You will not be disappointed. But she's had all kind of names, nicknames since then. Hurricane Danielle. somebody said, Tabitha, did you feel that earthquake? Oh, I'm sorry, that wasn't an earthquake. That was Danielle Moody. She went in last week. And saying again, this is exactly what you voted for. So we hear your testimony now, but there are all kinds of issues we can talk about here, Nikema. One, how many people we think have that same kind of buyer's remorse, as it were, about Donald Trump 2 years into the second term as we head toward midterms? Will there be others who realize they made a mistake and will vote differently or not at all? Given again that they have been disappointed by Donald Trump. But again, she voted for Donald Trump. This is the mother, Renee Good. This all went down in Minneapolis. There's no real question here. Take it as you will, Nikema, and I'll follow you.
7: Well, I think that it illustrates what happens when you make decisions thinking only about yourself and who you call your people and not thinking about the broader implications to humanity and human dignity and how people are going to be treated. And the thing is, Renee Good's mom had to know that she identified as LGBTQIA. And she knows about the Trump administration's position on people who identify as such. And she still voted against her daughter's interests before knowing that it would result in her daughter's murder. And so I think that this is a wake-up call for people like Renee Good's mom and folks around the country who, again, voted against their own humanity for the sake of putting an authoritarian in office and essentially giving him carte blanche authority to do the things that he's doing, which are despicable and unconscionable. And some things can never be repaired from this presidency. So I think that's the other thing that we have to grapple with, that you cannot undo a lot of the things that he has done thus far. But Renee Good's family has to live with their decision to help put this man in office and to know that he's responsible for their child's death and the death of their grandchildren's mother as well.
5: Yeah. How are things in Minneapolis? As I mentioned a moment ago, Minneapolis, for so long, I kept y'all at the top of my prayer list because it seemed to be that Minneapolis was ground zero for everything. I'm thinking of George Floyd. I'm thinking of, these two precious souls that were killed by ICE. I'm thinking of, and I'm blanking on his name, Philando Castile just across the bridge, there where you live. Again, so much was jumping off in Minneapolis. But with regard to the ICE situation, how are things these days?
7: Well, ICE is still active here, but they are much less visible. There's a group called 5051 that actually shows up at the airport and they monitor ICE flights. And they call out Delta Airlines because they're one of the main airlines that ICE is using to transport people that are being detained. So we know that the ICE is still active here. They're still detaining people, but they changed their tactics after all of the publicity and the uprising that happened here to be less visible. So you rarely see ICE agents walking the streets, you know, and kicking in doors. But again, we know that they're still here. And then also, let's remember the federal government's tactics to try to silence people, you know, arresting protesters, conducting extensive surveillance. And there are hundreds of us currently facing charges at the state and federal level for speaking out, for standing up, and for peacefully protesting during Operation Metro Surge. So those cases are still proceeding through the courts as we speak. So, you know, it's a lot, you know, that we're still dealing with here. We're trying to heal. We're trying to brace ourselves. We're trying to prepare for what's next, and still continue to look out for our neighbors and try to find some hope after what we have been through.
5: Nikema Levy-Armstrong says a few things now. I want to give her a chance to go a little deeper on when we come forward. No particular order. She mentioned Delta, and I want to hear more about this campaign against Delta for being the primary airline that's transporting these persons. I want to hear more about that, number one. When she mentioned Delta, my mind went to another multinational corporation, Target. It's Nikema and other people who have led this boycott successfully in many respects against Target, never mind Jay-Z selling his anniversary product at Target and all the pushback he legitimately deserved and got for selling that product at Target, if you ask me. Never mind the boycott that was going on against Target. So we'll talk about Delta. When we come forward, we'll talk about Target and what's happening with that and how Nikema has processed what's happened in that regard since she was last on this program. And then Nikema reminds me, which I was going to get to anyway, that she's one of the persons who was arrested. I was going to say arrested and detained. She was more than detained. She was arrested, handcuffed, and locked up. She was in prison. She was in jail. You all recall that story? National news, front page, New York Times. There was Nikema Levy-Armstrong and Don Lemon and a few other people who had been arrested and imprisoned. And she mentioned a moment ago that many of those persons are still navigating these cases now in the court system, even though they are no longer sitting behind bars. So a great deal more to cover. And I got more stuff as well, but a lot more to cover with Nikema Levy-Armstrong when we come forward on Tavis Smiley.
4: 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Tavis Smiley continues when we come forward.
5: This is Tavis Smiley. 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
10: Jurors on Friday convicted a woman charged in connection with a deadly shooting in Winton Hills. 33-year-old Diamond Rice was fatally shot at a location on May Street in February of this year. Jasmine Blake was convicted on charges of felonious assault and acquitted on charges of aggravated murder and murder. Her attorney says the appeal of the convictions is being planned. An investigation continues into the fatal shooting of a suspect by police Friday night in Cincinnati. Police responding to reports of an active shooter at the Talbert's House support facility on Central Parkway encountered 33-year-old Cortez Bailey. Bailey was armed with a semi-automatic firearm and ignored commands to drop the weapon. He was fatally shot in the facility's cafeteria. No one else was hurt. Cincinnati police are investigating after a woman was shot Saturday night in the city's downtown area. The woman was found wounded near Main Street and Court Street. Her injuries are being described as life-threatening. The Bengals lost to the Steelers yesterday 30-27. Cincinnati's record falls to 2-1. They will take on Jacksonville at home this coming Sunday. I'm Heather Pasco on 1230 The Buzz.
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5: Tavis Smiley, a noted civil rights attorney in Minneapolis and founder of the Racial Justice Network, Nakima Levy Armstrong. We're pleased to have kick us off today in the first hour. Dr. Cornel West coming up top of the second hour. Going to be a great show, but I'm glad to have Nakima again get us out the blocks in this first hour, as it were. You mentioned Delta a moment ago. Tell me more about what Delta has been doing as the primary airline flying the persons you referenced. I'll let you unpack, and then I want to talk about Target for a second. But talking about Delta first, these multinationals doing all kind of drama. But go ahead. I digress.
7: I don't know if you remember the case of Liam Ramos, the little five-year-old boy who was detained from Minnesota, transported to Texas. Well, according to one of the observers through 5051, they saw Liam being detained and placed on a flight through Delta Airlines. And they actually send people to watch Delta flights to observe ICE agents and other federal agents transporting people. So that's how we know of Delta's involvement. And Delta has responded by saying that, you know, a lot of times these flights are booked through third-party agencies. They don't always have the information. But, of course, Delta could do more. Mm. Not only could they be more transparent about their role in the situation, but they could issue a statement calling out the human rights violations and abuses that have happened under ICE and saying that as an airline, they do not want to be complicit in what is happening. But instead, we've had them giving statements that obscure the truth and trying to absolve themselves of responsibility for what's going on.
5: Mm. Let me pivot then from Delta to another multinational, Target. You and others were leading, have been leading a fight against Target for quite some time. That campaign has been rather successful. If you've been following this as we have, their earnings were impacted significantly. The CEO, as I recall, got pushed out. If I'm wrong about this, when I shut up and Nakima can disabuse me.
7: No, you're right.
5: I thought I was, yeah. The CEO got pushed back. Their earnings took a significant hit. And when Jay-Z decided to sell his 30th anniversary project at Target, all Hades broke loose. And it got so funky, as you recall, in his Yankee Stadium performances, he got defensive on stage and started going off on people about them going off on him about selling his stuff at Target. I digress on that for now, but talk to me, Nakima.
7: Well, you're correct that Target has lost a lot of money since the boycott began. We announced it in January of 2025 to begin on February 1st of 2025 to coincide with Black History Month. Since that time, Target has lost between 12 and 20 billion of its company's valuation. Mm. They were also dropped from Fortune's list of most admired companies. This was after 24 years of being on that list. And they've taken a lot of reputational hits. They've had declining foot traffic. They've lost a lot of customers, particularly from the Black community, as well as white allies who are standing firm and refusing to shop at Target. And in the midst of this boycott, who enters the conversation? None other than Jay-Z. And for many of us, it reminded us of what happened after Colin Kaepernick started taking a knee at the start of NFL games to protest police violence in this country, and how Jay-Z swooped in and essentially helped take over entertainment for the Super Bowl to bring back Black viewers who had protested the NFL after its mistreatment of Colin Kaepernick. And so Jay-Z, being a capitalist, being a billionaire, made the decision to stand on the wrong side of history by releasing his anniversary album exclusively at Target. And then once people on social media started calling him out and holding him accountable, as you mentioned, during his concert, I believe at Madison Square Garden, or like you said, it could have been Yankee Stadium, he did a freestyle. And in his freestyle, he essentially manipulated the facts, you know, and tried to conflate singling out Target, but also shopping at other retailers who roll back DEI, essentially as being disingenuous and saying you have to boycott all of them, you know, in order to make a difference, which is far from the truth. Mm-hmm. You know, it's up to us, right, as activists and organizers and community members to decide strategically which companies we target, and not for billionaires and capitalists to try to dictate our strategy in order to protect their bottom line. We know that he's not operating out of a spirit of consciousness or Black solidarity or unity. He's focused on himself and also signaling to Black America, hey, it's okay to go back to Target. Go buy my album, which is antithetical to what needs to be happening in this moment. And so people, of course, called him out. And then now we have Colin Kaepernick, who just released his book, The Perilous Fight, which is now a number one New York Times bestseller. And where he released his book, essentially everywhere that books are sold, except for Target. And he did that with intentionality. And he's also been calling out Jay-Z in response to Jay-Z calling him out regarding this Target boycott and the NFL response.
5: Nope, they've been going at it. Jay-Z and Colin have been going at it, no question about it. I think I understand. I think I know the answer, given what you've already said. But when you are one of the lead organizers of a campaign targeting a target that has been as successful as it has been. I can only imagine that when Jay-Z stepped up and did what he did, it felt like a gut punch or a slap across the face. But you tell me.
7: I mean, I wanted to slap somebody across the face, but I mean, it's like, come on, man. You don't need this money.
5: Yep.
7: You know, you don't need this money that bad that you have to exclusively sell your anniversary album at Target. I mean, he's just showing himself more and more that he is not aligned with the black community. He is more aligned with the capitalists of the world, particularly the white capitalists. And Colin Kaepernick specifically said, you're handing the culture over to a bunch of racists when they were talking about Jay-Z's partnership with the NFL. And so we have to understand, just because someone is a celebrity and they've sold a bunch of albums doesn't make them a civil rights leader. It doesn't make them a steward of the culture. It makes them someone who is focused on themselves and their business. What did he say? I'm not a businessman. I'm a businessman.
5: Oh, yeah.
7: And he shows that time and time again.
5: No, it's a great line. Everybody quotes him on that. Yeah, he has shown that time and time again. When we come forward, I want to stay with this for a second because I'm getting fascinated by this. And I suspect Dr. West is listening, as he typically does in the first hour. We're going to give him some of this, whether he wants it or not. I'm sure he will, about how we hold those in the culture that we esteem accountable, how we not give them a pass. I'm with Nakima. There's no way that Jay-Z is ignorant of what was happening at Target. And so it's not just that, I mean, on the one hand, artists have agency to show up in the world as they will. On the other hand, there's a sort of, how might I describe it, a sort of wanton hubris and arrogance that comes along with making the decision to do this when you know that the culture is running counter to the narrative that you want to advance selling your project there. We didn't get too much into this when it actually happened at the time. I don't even recall why. But I'm glad we're talking about it at the moment with Nakima, because obviously she was one of the leaders, as I said, of this boycott against Target. But there's a broader question. You know, how do we give folk passes for stuff like this? Does Beyonce get a pass and Jay-Z get a pass? I mean, anyway, hold that thought. More when we come forward on Tavis Smiley.
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5: Tavis Smiley and Joe Trippi, a longtime Democratic strategist, campaign manager. He's been at this for a while. He's awfully good at it. The New Republic. Heralded him on the cover of the magazine as the man who reinvented campaigning, as he brought politics into the digital age, he's been given a lot of credit for that, and he deserves it. Good to have Joe Trippi back on this program. All right, Joe, my time is really getting tight now. October surprise. What am I looking for? What am I bracing for?
21: No, that's what I'm worried about. I'm not worried about, like, if this is, this is all, it's a turnout election now, and it's all about, we turn out. I'm telling you, they're not going to, there's all kinds of evidence of that, but we don't need to get back into it. It's more what he is going to do, he's going to use the government to do. And you're seeing that with his, trying to stop the mail-in ballots. I think it's going to get worse than that. Probably it's ICE in the streets, under the claim of protecting against illegal voting, in front of ballot boxes and at ballot places. If any number of things like that, even declaring a national emergency to give him some additional powers to mess with the election. This is a guy, January 6th was not a one-off thing. He wants to stay in power. He doesn't want to, he will do everything he can. And he's got nothing but a bunch of people. There's no guardrails in there anymore. One's going to tell him no.
5: I just said that,
21: every day. I'm with you. I think the October surprise stuff. I think the worse this gets, the more they see their poll numbers disintegrating, and they're seeing it.
5: Right.
21: And the more he's begging people to pretend that he's the guy on the ballot, the more we're going to see an effort to unconstitutionally do things that that you can't. There's no way you can count on the court stopping it. So that's going to be the problem.
5: Not inside the White House, obviously. Not inside the Republican Congress, obviously. But there are voices outside that are starting to, this chorus is getting louder. It ain't just Tucker Carlson. It's getting louder. Yeah. Take a listen to Karl Rove.
27: The problem is my party is infiltrated by these people. We have these, I'm just raising questions. Conspiracy nuts. We have these, we're masculinity, which means women shouldn't vote. I mean, we need to get rid of these people. We have faced this problem before, and we need to get rid of these people. Now, the Democrats have got their own problems, and I'm going to let them worry about them, and they got their problems. Listen, both parties are broken. But I when I went to Texas as a young man, I went to work for the senior Republican in the Texas House. There were 18 out of 150. Different in the state Senate. In one election, we had increased our numbers by 50% in one election alone. Out of 31 senators, we'd gone from 2 to 3. We had gone over a century without electing a governor or any other statewide elected official in our state capitol. And I helped build that party. Every one of those people, Rick Perry, Kay Bailey Hutchison, Phil Graham, John Cornyn, they were my clients. And I did not build a Republican Party that said, if you're black or brown or Asian, you don't belong.
28: Mm-hmm. Who's sitting across from Tavis this week? Leaders, legends, game changers. The people shaping the country and the culture. They come to Tavis Smiley because this is where the real conversations happen. No spin, no fluff, just straight talk and straight answers. Tavis Smiley, Because the Kingian question, where do we go from here, starts right here.
5: This is Tavis Smiley. 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
5: Ooh, my time is tight. I see your comments everywhere on YouTube and elsewhere. I see your comments. Tavis, Nakima makes so much sense. I wish this common sense and awareness was not a rarity today. I see your comments. Tavis, taking a side with a sellout means being a sellout too. The sad thing is that those taking sides with Jay-Z are the ones he, in fact, sold out. And then Miles asked me if I'd seen something about the Epstein files regarding Jay-Z. I had not. Miles, what are you talking about?
18: Talking about in the Epstein files, justice.gov/Epstein/files. On Monday, February 3rd, 2014, Jess Staley, the CEO of Barclays, was in an email with Jeffrey Epstein saying, you know, you want to know why we are not Sao Paulo? Watch the TV ads on the Super Bowl. It's all about hip blacks and hip cars with white women. The group that should be in the streets have been bought off by Jay-Z.
5: The group what? Say that one more game.
18: The group that should be in the streets has been bought off by Jay-Z.
5: Ouch. 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
7: 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I don't care who they send. We need to stand 10 toes down for what we believe in as a people and understand that we cannot be bought, our dignity cannot be bought, and our ancestors' labor was not in vain. We have the power of the purse. We need to continue to use it. We have the power at the ballot box. We need to continue to use that as well.
5: Nakima Levy Armstrong, Minneapolis, civil rights attorney, founder of the Racial Justice Network, standing 10 toes down, as she always does. 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
40: An investigation continues into the fatal shooting of a suspect by police Friday night in Cincinnati. Police responding to reports of an active shooter at the Talbert's House support facility on Central Parkway encountered 33-year-old Cortez Bailey. Bailey was armed with a semi-automatic firearm and ignored commands to drop the weapon. He was fatally shot in the facility's cafeteria. No one else was hurt. Cincinnati police are investigating after a woman was shot Saturday night in the city's downtown area. The woman was found wounded near Main Street and Court Street. Her injuries are being described as life-threatening. Jurors on Friday convicted a woman charged in connection with a deadly shooting in Winton Hills. 33-year-old Diamond Rice was fatally shot at a location on May Street in February of this year. Jasmine Blake was convicted on charges of felonious assault and acquitted on charges of aggravated murder and murder. Her attorney says the appeal of the convictions is being planned. The Reds closed out their 2026 campaign with a 5-1 loss to the Blue Jays in Toronto. Cincinnati finished the season with a record of 75-87. I'm Heather Pascoe on 1230 The

0: I know so many of you tune in on Monday and Thursday, top of the second hour, just to hear what the walk-on song is going to be before we get into the rich discourse and dialogue. Dr. Cornel West, but he has a way of bringing us tracks that some of you have never heard and some of us haven't heard in a long time. I was saying the other day to some folk how much great music has been produced over the years that we never ever hear on radio. So much great music we never hear. And this is a classic. Dr. West, how are you, sir?
1: Oh, yeah, brother. 1974, Quincy Jones, Ray Brown, the great jazz musician and first the husband of Ella Fitzgerald, they produced his album, brother, Body Heat, and Everything Must Change. You know, that's from brother Bernard Eichner
0: out of
1: Houston.
0: Sure.
1: He sang the song. He did another album with Sarah Vaughan late in his life, but he's a giant who's often overlooked. But the genius of the black musical tradition we have no language to capture it, brother. It speaks to every situation. It empowers us. It tells the truth. We have to wrestle whatever forms of grimness and darkness and emerge with some light and with some love. And that's classic, man. That's classic, my brother.
0: That line in that song always jumps out at me. There are not many things in this life that you can be sure of, Doc.
1: Yeah, that's true. But there are forms of love that are, though.
0: Mm. Oh, yeah.
1: He missed out on that. He's going with Harry. I'm going with Jesus. I'm going with Mama. I'm going with my loved ones. You know what I mean? There's certain constant loves, but the loves themselves undergo different kinds of stages and so forth. So it's true that we are in time. We're in history. Change is always taking place. Everything flows, as the pre-Socratic Heraclitus says, but there are some constants, some recurrence, and that's good news, though. Nope. Love outlasts it all.
0: Nope. Love is top of the list, no question about it. When we come forward, so much to talk to. Oh, no, I'm jumping ahead of myself. Miles, thank you. I'm sorry. I looked at the clock the wrong way. I got time now. I ain't got to wait till I come forward. I can do it right now. There are a couple of things I want to start with, Dr. West, given what we were talking about earlier on the program. Let me go first. Did you hear any of the first hour today, Doc?
1: Oh, shoot. That brilliant sister Nakima out of Minneapolis.
0: Oh, yeah, you heard.
1: Jay-Z, the reflection on Jay-Z.
0: Yeah. What did I'm trying to recall if in that moment when Jay-Z was at Yankee Stadium, if you posted something, I'm not sure. But whether you did or didn't, what's your read on accountability even for those that we admire and revere given their artistic genius?
1: No, I think everybody must be accountable. There's just no doubt about that. Now, Jay-Z himself, you know, he's an artistic genius. There's no doubt about it. I've met him a couple of times. He and I did his book together. I like the brother in terms of one-on-one, soul to soul, but he's been wrong.